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13: In Major League Baseball, Yankees star Aaron Judge is hoping to be ready for the start of the postseason. Judge told ESPN he intends to play in Game 1 of the American League Wild Card Series next Tuesday at Yankee Stadium. He was placed on the injured list Saturday with a right leg injury. Judge received a platelet-rich plasma injection on Monday and is waiting for clearance to resume activities involving his leg. In Seattle, the Seahawks quarterback Sam Darnold is on track to play Sunday against the Washington Commanders. Darnold returned to practice Wednesday for the first time since suffering a glute injury in the season opener. Coach Mike McDonald says Darnold will take every rep initially in practice, but his workload will increase throughout the week. Let's take a look at scores in Major League Baseball. The Boston Red Sox beat the Guardians 1-0. We saw the Orioles beat the Blue Jays 4-2. The Rays fall to the Yankees 9-2, and the White Sox, they lose to the Royals tonight 5-4. Coming up, more game night with Q Myers and myself, Emmett Golden.
14: 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My Green Bay Packers might be banged up, but I'll tell you why I'm not worried about them losing to the Atlanta Falcons. 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

0: live. 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
4: 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Texas A&M and LSU are both looking to bounce back from crushing Week 3 losses. 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
1: final week of baseball's regular season. Ditto for the WNBA. Time to lock in those playoff spots. Atlanta trying to do that.
2: Atlanta trying to put this one to bed. Dawana Bonner. And her teammates are loving it. So two in a row on the road to end it for Carl Semesco's Atlanta Dream. And they lock up home court advantage in the first round here in 2026. The four seed belongs to Angel Reese and Atlanta. And the Liberty clinching the eight seed. They are headed to Minnesota.
1: Saw it on USA Network. Dream an 83-65 win over the Liberty. As you heard, that loss clinches the eight seed for New York. They get the Lynx in round number one. New York won two of the three meetings against Minnesota this season. One of two teams to beat the Lynx multiple times. The Dream beating the other. Dream clinching the four seed and home court advantage in round number one. Fifth consecutive win with their victory over the Liberty on Wednesday. The Wings, meanwhile, clinched the 7 seed with Atlanta's win over the Liberty. Wings facing the Storm.
3: Here's James going baseline to Shepherd. Count the bucket. And Jessica Shepherd to the free throw line.
1: USA Network with the call. Wings, a 103-91 win over the Storm. Wings clinching the 7 seed. Jessica Shepherd, 20 points, 11 rebounds, 12 assists, 6th. Triple-double this season. Wings get the win over Seattle. SportsCenter All Night, ESPN Radio. Pretty decent night for Atlanta overall. Heard the Dream picking up their win in the WNBA. And back to the diamond. Braves found themselves in extra innings with the Reds. Although they did have a good start from their starter as well.
4: Hands above his ball cap. Now down at his waist. Steps and fires. And he rang him up. Got him. There's number 200. Chris Sale with 200 strikeouts on the year and his 10th of the night. And everybody in the bullpen applauding and the fans honoring him, seeing the number up on the big screen. 9th 200 season of 200 strikeouts.
1: 9 200 strikeout seasons. Breaks a tie with Steve Carlton for second most by a lefty in baseball history. Chris Sale would go 5 2/3, giving up a run on 4 hits, 10 strikeouts overall. As mentioned, Braves and Reds would go extra innings.
4: Comes set, and the payoff. Bounced off the plate, tough play. Pitcher's got it, tosses to the plate, not in time. Kiersey scores, Braves win. You called it, Ben. Contact. It was a tough pitch, and Mauricio just fought it off right off the plate, high in the air. No chance at all to get an out for the Reds.

0: live. 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
1: 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Because of all the donations, mine is one of the lives that's been saved.
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5: 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It's a critical SEC showdown in Death Valley. Texas A&M and LSU are both looking to bounce back from crushing Week 3 losses. Now they collide, knowing one of them will leave with a devastating 0-2 conference start.
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0: drive, right field, DeLuca back on the track at the wall. 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
1: Ben Rice went into the game with 39 homers. He comes out with 41. Yankees a 9-2 win over the Rays. Michael Kay on Amazon Prime. Speaking of the Yankees, it was Tuesday. Manager Aaron Boone said that Aaron Judge would be out for the wild card round next week. Wednesday, Aaron Judge said, wait, what?
2: Boone's my guy, you know, so I always got his back. I know he makes the right decision. So, you know, obviously as a player, you don't want to hear that, but that's out of my control. I got a job to do. I got to come back and be ready to go, and that's what I'm focused on right now. My goal is to come back as soon as I can. That's what we're doing right now. So if he says I'm not going to be ready, I got no control over that. I got control over what I can do to try to get back as soon as I can. So, yeah, if you ask me if I'm going to be back, I'm going to tell you, yeah, I'm doing everything I can every single day I show up here to get back and be ready to go.
1: Aaron Judge trying to get back for that wild card round, perhaps. Orioles and Blue Jays wind up splitting their doubleheader on Wednesday. Blue Jays officially eliminated from the postseason. Orioles still mathematically alive, 3.5 games behind the White Sox for the final American League wild card spot. What to do at QB1 in New York? That's next. SportsCenter all night. It's ESPN Radio.
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12: 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DeAndre Swift and the Bears looking to get that Chicago magic cooking again.
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0: live. 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
5: But I looked at Caleb Douglas's production in this game. 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How does that compare over the past decade to wide receivers in their first game? 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Brown, Caleb Douglas, DK Metcalf, Zay Flowers, Cooper Kupp, Drake London. 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

0: job. I got to come back and be ready to go, and that's what I'm focused on right now. My goal is to come back as soon as I can. That's what we're doing right now. So if he says I'm not going to be ready, I got no control over that. I got control over what I can do to try to get back as soon as I can. So, yeah, if you ask me if I'm going to be back, I'm going to tell you, yeah, I'm doing everything I can every single day I show up here to get back and be ready to go.
1: Aaron Judge trying to get back for that wild card round, perhaps. Orioles and Blue Jays wind up splitting their doubleheader on Wednesday. Blue Jays officially eliminated from the postseason. Orioles still mathematically alive, 3.5 games behind the White Sox for the final American League wild card spot. What to do at QB1 in New York? That's next. 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
1: Padres are atop the NL wild card with their win in L.A., while the Cubs and Phillies lose. Astros and Rangers still tied atop the West. Cleveland holds a one-game lead in the Central. One game is what the Giants got out of their starting quarterback this season.
2: And there is a strong possibility that J.

0: live. 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
1: Padres are atop the NL wild card with their win in L.A., while the Cubs and Phillies lose. Astros and Rangers still tied atop the West. Cleveland holds a one-game lead in the Central. One game is what the Giants got out of their starting quarterback this season.
2: And there is a strong possibility that Jackson Dart is now

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1: 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Padres atop the wild card standings in the National League. Cubs, Phillies, a game back after their losses on Wednesday. Diamondbacks stay mathematically alive, a 5-3 win over the Rockies. Padres at the top. They beat the Dodgers 5-1. 15-5 now in the month of September. Best record this month. Shohei Ohtani in the loss, 1-for-4 with a couple of strikeouts in his first game back. As for the level of optimism with the postseason coming next week, ESPN's Aldin Gonzalez.
2: About as optimistic as you might expect, given the circumstances. Dodgers manager Dave Roberts said Ohtani is, quote, considerably healthier now than he was a couple of weeks ago, adding that he's probably an 8 or a 9 on the 1 to 10 scale as opposed to maybe a 5. And that seems to jive with sort of what the thought from the Dodgers front office has been in the last week or so, that Ohtani would be okay. Ohtani has been on a hitting progression for about a week, but he's going to have just these 5 games to get reacclimated to major league pitching before the start of the playoffs. And given just how prolonged his slump was before going on the IL, how compromised he seems in the days leading up to it, there's no telling what it's going to look like. And interestingly enough, bigger picture for the Dodgers, this is a team that has had a lot of its concerns dissipate over the last week. Edwin Diaz has looked really sharp coming out of the bullpen 3 times since coming back. Cal Tucker, Mookie Betts, Teoscar Hernandez, they've all gotten back on track offensively. Blake Snell seems like he's going to be okay from the groin injury that caused him to exit a start early recently. But still, nothing is more important to the Dodgers' October chances than Shohei Ohtani getting right.
1: Dodgers losing Wednesday to the Padres. They are 2 games behind the Brewers for the best record in baseball. Spotlight on the NFL tonight. Week 3 getting underway at Lambeau. This weekend, some key college action, including Texas and Tennessee in a ranked matchup. Noon Eastern on ABC. Longhorns coach Steve Sarkisian going on the road to Knoxville.
3: In this conference, I've said it time and time again, from top to bottom, anybody can beat anybody. And I think that's the challenge of our conference, is being mentally and physically prepared to play week in and week out. And for us this week, it's no different. We're going into what I would probably consider is the loudest stadium in the country, Neyland Stadium.
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0: Five.
1: WNBA, Atlanta with a 5th straight win, clinching the 4th seed in the process. And maybe the team's thinking of celebrating at McDonald's? USA Network.
5: Atlanta trying to put this one to bed. Dewanna Bonner from Park Slope. Big shot, Bonner does it again. And her teammates are loving it.
0: Number 4.
1: Final week of baseball's regular season. Blue Jays are officially eliminated, although the Orioles are still mathematically alive. WBAL.
6: Runner for first is going. 3-2 pitch to Pete. Driven high and deep out to left field. Going back near the bullpen. There she goes. Number 41 on the season for Alonso. A no-doubter to the bullpen.
0: Number 3.
1: Yankees beating the Rays. Ben Rice started the night with 39 homers. He did not end the night with 39. Amazon Prime.
7: High drive, right field. Flight 40 coming in for a landing. See ya. His 40th home run of the year. 1-0 Yanks.
1: Whoa.
7: High drive, right field. DeLuca back on the track at the wall. See ya, 41.
0: Number 2.
1: Braves already have the division locked up, but why not win number 93? 680 The Fan.
8: Comes set, and the payoff. Bounced off the plate, tough play. Pitcher's got it, tosses to the plate, not in time. Kiersey scores, Braves win. You called it, Ben. Contact. It was a tough pitch, and Mauricio just fought it off right off the plate, high in the air. No chance at all to get an out for the Reds.
0: Number 1.
1: Rangers still battling atop their division, hitting a bit of a hurdle late in their game with the Mets. Sean Kelly had the call for us here on ESPN Radio.
9: Bases loaded and 2 outs. The next, swing and a fly ball. Deep right field. Back, back, back. wow, wow.
1: Texas and Houston, still with the same record. Astros took a lead in the 10th inning in Seattle last night, but the Mariners rally for the win. Josh Naylor walking it off in the bottom of the 10th. Houston, Texas remain tied, although the Astros hold the tiebreaker. That's going to do it for SportsCenter All Night. I'm Jay Reynolds. It's Thursday, September 24th. Mean Joe Green with a birthday today. The Hall of Famer is 80. Steelers, Bengals, Sunday in the Berg. Falcons, Packers tonight at Lambeau. Evan, Canty, and Michelle getting us set for all things Week 3. Unsportsmanlike is next. It's ESPN Radio.
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1: I'm David Johnston with a 960 The Ref Southern Sports Center. The Braves getting the victory last night as they beat the Reds 3-2 in 10 innings, and they have split the first 2 games of their 3-game series. Game number 3 coming up tonight at 7:15. Chris Sale, a no decision as he allowed 1 run in 5 2/3 innings. He had 10 strikeouts for the Braves. The Falcons play tonight as they take on the Packers in Green Bay. It'll be an 8:15 kickoff. The Falcons 0-2 to start the season. The Packers 1-1. Georgia football coming up on Saturday. It's a 3:30 kickoff. The Dogs hosting
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17: The Braves get solo home runs from Matt Olson and Austin Riley, and then a walk-off from Mauricio Dubon as they take game two against the Reds 3-2. Of course, Mauricio Dubon's singles line drive in the books. In reality, it was a little dribbler off the plate, but it was enough as it scored DeShawn Kersey from third to get the job done.
19: Bounced off the plate, tough play. Pitcher's got it, tosses to the plate, not in time. Kersey scores, Braves win.
17: Brent Suter got the win. He improved to 3-2 on the season. The Braves and Reds, game three, the final game of the regular season at Truist Park, coming your way tonight. Brady Singer will go for the Reds. He's 6-15, has a 5.67 ERA. Tyler Malley coming in hot for the Braves. He's 4-1 with a 1.28 ERA since coming over from the Giants. Ford leadoff show at 6:05 Central, and first pitch between the Braves and the Reds at 7:15 Eastern, 6:15 Central across the street at Truist Park, and you can hear all of it on the Braves Radio Network.
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0: 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Dave and Logan along with you in a good Thursday morning where it's currently 62 degrees. It'll be getting up into the low 70s today, and there was some little mist kind of rain driving in this morning, but that stuff should be gone by the middle of the morning, and then the precip is out of here. We'll have a beautiful weekend and a beautiful first couple of days of next week, where tomorrow it'll be 77 and sunny, Saturday 80 and sunny, Sunday 79 and sunny. So certainly enjoying this, especially with this historic football game that the Dogs are playing with Oklahoma coming into town for the first time ever. And Logan, good morning, sir. How are you?
1: Feels phenomenal outside. It is a little drizzly, but yeah, this is one of those mornings we look forward to.
0: Absolutely.
1: The day will be great, and just we need some fall weather. Did Kingsley have a little boost in energy yesterday? Because Ringo absolutely did.
0: I think so, yeah.
1: We do some sitting in the backyard often. I mean, we go in and out all afternoon, to be honest with you. But I go sit out with him yesterday, I could absolutely tell that he noticed the change in the temperature, the atmosphere, the humidity, all those things. And he says, "Dad, let's give it a go, man." So we did wind up going to the park once Ashley got off work and went for a longer walk, and it was very, very pleasant. And that may happen again today, may happen again tomorrow, may happen again quite a bit.
0: May, absolutely. These are the kind of days when you get late September, October, even into November, that we kind of live for. It's awesome. And we certainly think we're going to have a great, great weather weekend. I think Athens is going to be upside down this weekend in a good way. And with Oklahoma coming to town for the first time, the weather looks like it's going to cooperate. So I love it.
1: Yeah, I always have thought of Thursday as the beginning of the weekend, and that's what this afternoon and evening will be. I know we don't have the big Thursday college football games. We do have Falcons tonight. We'll watch that. But as far as the vibe goes, yeah, Thursday is when the college town really comes to life for a big college football weekend, especially when you have a game like this. And I'm still trying to like convince myself in my mind that this is not a ranked matchup. This, to me, feels like a top 15, even a top 10 matchup. I'm not trying to build Oklahoma into something they're not. It just feels like it has that exact same magnitude and, honestly, importance in what the atmosphere is going to be like. It's going to feel like a top 10 matchup. So I don't care what the AP poll says, that there's no number next to Oklahoma. They did fall out last week after just not looking very good offensively against New Mexico, coming on the heels of losing at Michigan. But I just think this does not lack in intensity the way it feels right now going into the weekend.
0: Number one at number 14, number four at number 21, number 23 at 10, number 20 at 12, number 17 at 18, and number 19 at 24.
1: Love it.
0: And yet you're right. That doesn't count the Georgia-Oklahoma game. So it's another one that's a big game, a big name out there that you thought was going to be a matchup of ranked opponents. Still got 12 of the 25 going up against each other, and honestly, it kind of feels like 14 of the 25 going up against each other. And by the way, Kentucky almost jumped in the rankings this week. They're number 27. They're ahead of Oklahoma after that big win at Texas A&M. So you got to, essentially, if you want to extend the top 25 out to 30, you've got Kentucky at number 27 and Oklahoma at number 29. And by the way, Oklahoma State, with that big win over Oregon, they're sitting at number 30. So there's a lot of teams that are trying to get in the top 25, trying to stay in the top 25. Here's what we do know. Six teams in the top 25 at least are going to lose this weekend. Mm-hmm. And we'll see how that shakes things up. And you've got the big matchups in the SEC because of those ones I just read out. Four of those six involve SEC teams. So Texas, Tennessee, Ole Miss, Florida. And I'm talking about four of the games. Texas A&M, LSU, and Missouri, Mississippi State. And again, That doesn't include Georgia and Oklahoma. So you're going to have some potential shakeup when we're talking about the rankings next week.
1: Yeah, and it just does not feel, I think, to anybody, Georgia fan or Oklahoma fan, like this is not a ranked matchup. It just kind of has that same feel. Exact same feel. So great slate of games this weekend, top to bottom. I know for those tailgating on campus are going to be there early. I have no doubt in my mind. Bring a hoodie, perhaps. Low mid-50s. You're not going to need it once the sun comes up. That breeze will feel good. But like it's going to be a chilly start to the tailgate. But I think it's great that at noon, after College game day signs off from Knoxville, by the way, then they'll kick it off right there. Texas in Neyland Stadium. To me, that's a big spectacle. I don't have the same feeling I had when Tennessee went to Tech. What I mean by that is I really, really wanted Tech to lose more than I wanted Tech to win. And for that reason, I wanted Tennessee to go in and Bobby Dodd and just push them around. And they did. It was lopsided. Score was probably a little closer than it felt at the end of it. I'm trying to say it was a blowout. Tennessee had their way with Tech.
0: Tech had a block punt for a touchdown, right?
1: Yeah, exactly. Yep. So I enjoyed that outcome. I don't think I have that strong feeling personally when Tennessee hosts Texas this weekend. I really haven't decided what I want to happen. Just from an emotional standpoint, we talk sometimes where we don't know what we want to happen until the game starts, and then your mind and your heart will just kind of tell you what you want to happen. Right now, I'm not sure. Like I envision two scenarios. Okay, if Tennessee scored a quick touchdown. And their fans are losing their minds. Like they did against the Dogs a couple years ago. They run a big one. Hey, momentum's ours. We just set the tone. Let's crank Neyland up. Let's have ourselves a party. I'm not sure I'm going to enjoy that at all. Like, it's going to be one of those, these fans are way too happy for my liking. On the flip side of that, if Texas scores quick and early and Arch Manning is high-fiving his buddies on the sideline, it's all smiles on the Texas side. I'm not sure I'm going to like that either.
0: Yeah.
1: So I honest to God, have no idea what I want to happen in that game, maybe until the second or third quarter or so when I kind of see how the game is going. So I don't have any strong pull one way or the other. I knew before the game started at Bobby Dodd that I wanted Tech to lose the game. And again, I just do not know what I want to happen. But I love that that's the noon kickoff so that we can watch that while we're tailgating. And it'll finish up around the time that we're settling into our seats in Sanford after breaking down the tailgate and all that stuff. But it's just a good block of very watchable programming that we're going to get while we're tailgating. I love it. I think it's fantastic for Saturday. What else is happening at noon? I don't even know, to be honest with you. Illinois at Ohio State. Nah, that's the big Fox game. Wake Forest at Louisville. Notre Dame at Purdue. That's actually 2 o'clock. So
0: Illinois Ohio State's the big Fox game, you mentioned. What's the SEC 1245? You know what? I don't think there is one this week. Is there a 1245?
1: South Alabama at Kentucky.
0: Oh yeah, yeah. Okay.
1: And then the only SEC game happening at noon, aside from Kentucky, South Alabama, the only SEC on SEC crime is Texas, Tennessee. Ole Miss and Florida kick off the same time as the Dogs at 3:30. And then there's lots of night games. South Carolina at Alabama, A&M at LSU, Missouri at Mississippi State. Those are three very intriguing games in my mind. So when you get home eventually from the game, you'll have plenty of watchable football on TV. It's just a great Saturday coming up.
0: Yeah.
1: It's really good.
0: This is what we live for in this part of the country, this part of the world, all that good stuff. So looking forward to it. For sure.
1: Think back to 4th of July where it was really, really hot. We had one of those heat domes come through. Labor Day, we also had one of those heat domes come through that just turned the oven on. We would have traded like a child for the weather we're having today. That's maybe extreme. We would have traded our dogs.
0: Yeah.
1: No, I wouldn't trade my dog, but there's something we would have given up. A lot of financial incentive to say we'd love a day in the low 70s.
0: Absolutely.
1: With the drizzle. I don't care. Bring on the drizzle.
0: It was only, let's see, what was the date of the, so it was only, what, September 5th, and today is September 20th. So it was only 19 days ago we had that horrific, horrific game with all the heat. It feels like, it doesn't feel like it was 3 weeks ago. It feels like it was, not that long ago. But now we've fought through, we've made it, and certainly looking forward to the rest of this month and October and into November for the weather. I'm excited.
1: I'll still be greedy, though. Like, it's not as cool as I would love it. Low 80s or high 70s, either one at kickoff. If you're sitting in that sun, that's still warm, by the way. Keep that in mind. Don't just think you're going to go there and just have a nice picnic in the park. Like, you need to drink some water. You need to do something to stay cool in that sun on Saturday. Remember, the north stands are wearing red, and they'll be the ones in the direct sun. That 3:30 kickoff, the south side will basically all be shaded by 3:30.
0: Mm-hmm.
1: And they're wearing the black this weekend, so it'll be a good day. But yeah, it's still going to be warm on Saturday. Just don't expect it to be chilly and breezy, but it's still going to feel pretty darn good. So I'm thinking more of the tailgate window, the early morning and lunchtime, that it's going to feel fantastic.
0: You fired up for Liberty and Coastal Carolina tonight to get your mind right for the Falcons and the Packers?
1: Well, if the Falcons and Packers start the way I expect them to, I may go back to Liberty and Coastal Carolina. I am very intrigued with the Falcons tonight to see how much of a step up in quarterback Michael Penix will be, because he's getting the start tonight. Also, I guess they put out their availability report. Tua's also available tonight. So if, God forbid, something happens to Penix or he's just miserable and they put somebody else in there, it'll be Tua, not Cooper Rush. So you're taking a completely different quarterback room to Green Bay tonight. I'm very intrigued by it. I have zero expectations for a Falcons victory. I'd bet the money line everything I had if Ashley would let me do it. But I am very curious how much of a step up Michael Penix is going to look like tonight. So I'll be watching it. 8:15, is that right?
0: 8:15.
1: Yeah.
0: The thing that is intriguing to me is the fact that the line is only 5.5. And earlier in the week, Green Bay was favored by 7. I don't know if the Penix news brought it down. I can't imagine that it would have knocked off like 17% of the line from 7 down to 5 or 5.5. That seems like a lot. But unless it's come back up or unless it's changed, that's what I'm seeing for tonight, which just makes me uncomfortable. Like, if I were having to pick a team in a survivor pool, would you pick the Packers to absolutely win tonight? I mean, it would certainly be one of the games I would consider. But I'm just, again, a little bit intrigued by all of this. And I think the Packers are okay. I don't think they're great. And that might have something to do with it as well. The Packers of Aaron Rodgers and Mike McCarthy and those teams, I mean, they're gone. They're not there anymore. And I don't know that I could name two or three of their players, of their skill players. Can you?
1: When I'm watching, the names are familiar, but I can't. You put me on the spot right now? No, I can't.
0: Just, I mean, that's the thing. Roster. So you kind of look at what the Packers have and what they have going, and you're kind of like, all right, well, let's see what they do have. I mean, here's their depth chart. So we know that Jordan Love is their quarterback.
1: Mm-hmm.
0: Marshawn Lloyd is their starting running back, and the three receivers they list are Christian Watson, Jaden Reed, and Matthew Golden, with their tight end being Tucker Kraft. So I've kind of like fallen off a little bit on who plays for the Packers. And they're, like I said, I think they have a good team. Now Josh Jacobs is their number one running back, but he is, I believe, suspended. So he's out for, I think, 4 games. So that's why you're seeing Marshawn Lloyd as their lead back. But it's a team that I think they're more about maybe their defense, led by Devontae Wyatt.
1: There are a lot of Georgia
0: on the
1: Bulldogs
0: front line. Yeah, they do have some former Bulldogs, too.
1: Some of my favorites.
0: Like Brenton Cox.
1: Wait
0: a minute.
1: Not him. Javon Bullard, absolutely one of my favorite Bulldogs that's ever come through Athens. Yep.
0: Warren Brinson's on that team. Who else am I leaving anybody else off? They got some dogs on that defense. So, yeah, I'm definitely curious tonight about the game, but I'm not quite sure just to, what to expect.
1: Well, the Falcons' defense will have to show vast improvements from the first couple of weeks, and that has nothing to do with Michael Penix.
0: Yeah. Well, the defense, I thought, played well against the Steelers, And they were kind of in a bad situation against the Panthers because the offense kept doing them wrong.
1: Still didn't get many stops, though.
0: They were on the field all the time.
1: I know.
0: They couldn't get off because the offense couldn't stay on the field.
1: I'm not giving the whole offense the credit for that. I still think the defense needs to come up with something.
0: That game was the first possession when Rush tries to get the first down and he fumbles.
1: Well, I have zero optimism the Falcons defense is going to go into Green Bay at night on a Thursday and just look like a formidable NFL defense. I just don't see it happening tonight. What's his name? Clemson defensive back. I'm drawing a blank right now.
0: AJ Terrell.
1: He is not going to be playing. He's on the IR. He's missed, what is that, at least a four-game outlet, so we're not going to have him tonight. I don't know. I'd love to see it. I'm rooting for it. I just don't think the Falcons defense is up for the challenge tonight. I really don't. Jordan Love's probably going to pick him apart all night. The offense, I don't have much hope for either. Michael Penix is going to limp out there and probably tear an ACL before the night's over because that's what Michael Penix does.
0: That's my worry. He's going to get hurt again.
1: Yeah, so I wouldn't be surprised if he leaves the game at some point tonight, whether it's injury of the body or between the ears. I have no idea what's going to happen tonight. Line to be damned. I just don't think the Falcons are up to the challenge tonight, period. So I'm hoping they are. But yeah, at 8:15, my biggest curiosity, like I've said, is what kind of improvement from Cooper Rush will Michael Penix or Tua be, whoever's in the game at the time. I hope we've seen the last of Cooper Rush. If they send him packing before the plane leaves for Green Bay, we're better off for it. So, I don't know. It's a mess of a football team going into what I think is a really tricky spot. Green Bay is, I don't care who the team is, the Packers are tough to beat in Green Bay. Falcons have done it a couple of times in my lifetime, but it's hard to do.
0: Including being the first ever visiting team to win a playoff game in Green Bay.
1: I've seen highlights of that this week. The Falcons may have been the one that put it out there, just reminiscing like we've been reminiscing on the Rose Bowl because Oklahoma's here. Mm-hmm. But I did watch like a 2-minute package, like a highlight or something yesterday of what Michael Vick did to Green Bay in that game you're referencing, that playoff game. And it was unbelievably fun to watch.
0: What year was that?
1: That was early 2000s. I mean, 2003. Two or three, I want to say.
0: Almost a quarter of a century ago.
1: It's been a long time. And you can tell when you look at the highlights, one, it's not in high definition, and two, the big shoulder pads are a thing of the past. It looks very old school. But no, I'm reminded every once in a while, as much as I do not like the individual Michael Vick, I'm embarrassed the Falcons put him in their Ring of Honor and all the our Hall of Fame, whatever they did recently. I think that was a stupid move by the Falcons, but when you find a highlight package of Michael Vick and what he did in a Falcons uniform, you stop and watch. It was fun, man. It was a lot of fun before he decided to make a you-know-what out of himself.
0: Mm-hmm.
1: And I hate that he did that. That was just part of the Atlanta curse and the Falcons curse. But, man, he was fun to watch. And what he did to the Packers in that January afternoon was pretty neat. Pretty fun.
0: I agree. That was awesome. It really was. Well, anyway, that'll be tonight, 8:15. The Falcons and the Packers, the Braves and Reds will finish up their three-game series at 7:15 tonight, and we'll join that game in progress at 9 o'clock following Bulldogs Live. Well, Kirby Smart had some comments about the cancellation of the Clemson series, and he said, yeah, we all want those games. Everybody wants those games. So those same people want them to go to the playoffs. And that's the dilemma that schools have right now.
1: Man up. And everybody, this is not Kirby or Georgia. Man up and play the games. That's my thought.
0: That's your thought until you're not in the playoffs.
1: And then you just do it again next year. You try again next year. I don't think, I'm not of the belief that your playoffs hinge on one single game. I'm not asking for this every single year. I'm not saying every single year have some marquee top five home and home. First of all, you have to be a top five team to make that happen. But I disagree. I'm not alone in that. I disagree with Kirby's comments.
0: I don't. I've been behind it. I'll tell you this. It's a heck of a lot more fun in December getting ready for the playoffs than it is getting ready for the Mayo Bowl or the...

0: any coach that says we don't need home and homes, we don't need to play marquee football games. I just don't. But fans are getting nickel and dimed constantly for everything these days, paying a boatload of money for season tickets, and now we have to pay for the highlight packages on Monday. Give us some good games as a thank you for that, is my thought. So I don't know. I just don't love it. I don't have to love it either. I don't love that we're canceling this home and home. No one's telling
1: you how to feel. You feel how you feel.
0: I know. That's how I feel.
1: Yeah. But I don't disagree with what he said. I get what he's saying.
0: Well, if anybody wants to use like the Ryan Day approach or the Steve Sarkisian approach, where they say we missed the playoffs because we played this game. No, you didn't. You missed the playoffs because you lost to Florida in the Swamp last year, a 4-8 team. That had nothing to do with missing the playoffs because you went to the horseshoe and lost. It mattered because you didn't handle your business in the regular season. So that's how I see the whole. Do we want to play in the playoffs or not? Well, we can't play big games early in the season. Otherwise, our margin of error is gone. I don't know. It's a sad direction the sport has gone, that we no longer have any interest in playing what has been the awesome beginning of the season, the games that weren't canceled the first couple of weeks of the season. So I hate that. I really do.
1: The committee, as Heather Dinich likes to say, did that win impress the committee, or did that win not impress the committee? Well, the other thing that Texas had going for them, and I'm not as staunch on believing that game against Ohio State wasn't what kept them out. But what else didn't help Texas were bad, like what the committee would consider not impressive wins. We also forget that Texas had to win in overtime at two of the worst places in the conference, Kentucky and Mississippi State last year.
0: I agree.
1: So they had trouble winning games, and then losing that game in the Swamp was one that certainly kind of put them under the, whatever I'm trying to say, for not getting into the playoff. But they, that's why we're going to see teams quit playing each other because of situations like that. Whether you agree with that's what happened or not, I still think the Texas-Ohio State game last year is going to be used by a lot of teams of, hey, man, we better play Kent State instead of Alabama or Georgia, because if we lose to them, we're not going to go to the playoff. So, I mean, that's where we are right now with college football. We do get the extra game in the conference, mm-hmm. So there is that, and I think people tend to forget that. We are playing 9 conference games, so you are getting a better game every year. But it's still one of those things where you have 4 games scheduled against Clemson down the road, and then they all get wiped out, and that certainly is frustrating. I totally get that. So, yeah, I mean, it's where we are.
0: No, I've accepted it.
1: Yeah.
0: I don't love it. I don't like it at all. There'll be more games that me and the missus are giving our tickets to a family with a 12-year-old kid so they can go enjoy some Georgia football. I don't want to go see Coastal Carolina between the hedges. I don't want to go see Tennessee State. I don't want to go see these things. I've been to hundreds of Georgia football games in my life. I don't get excited by hearing the Georgia cheer before one of those hot as Hades games when it's a directional school getting a paycheck. I don't. And I hate that for the fans that are getting nickeled and dimed to death right now. And Will Leach wrote an article this week about nowadays, what was the premise of this? Basically, who do you blame nowadays for a losing football team? Well, it's the fans now. The programs are blaming the fans for not being financially bought in enough, but then you're not giving us much product to be financially excited about. You made good points with the 9-game schedule. There's good SEC games coming in, but my God, can we get some just thinking out of the box a little bit better football games now and then? So this to me is the first real football game of the season in Sanford Stadium, and we're coming up on September 26th, and we've already had 2 games. We finally get a good football game in Sanford Stadium, one that the first 2 games has just not been a bunch of interest in. Cool, you wore white helmets. Great, that's awesome. But the opponent was Western Kentucky, and you paid him to be here.
1: $1.9 million.
0: Mm-hmm. Good for them. So, I don't know. Yeah, Kirby says what he says, and that's fine. I he's not wrong. I just hate the mindset. I really don't like it at all.
1: But, the thing is, it's not just his mindset.
0: I know.
1: It's the mindset of college football now.
0: And I'm not the only one that doesn't like it.
1: Yeah.
0: It's a very divisive topic. And I, as a season ticket holder that pay thousands of dollars. That's not an exact.

0: exaggeration every year. My opinions are pretty strong.
1: And you're on the, you're not even on the expensive end compared to some people.
0: I'm not. I give the minimum. I'm Alan Thomas's nightmare. If I give the minimum, just enough to keep my tickets, I don't have enough money to give a little extra and get this little benefit, that little benefit. If I ever don't come up with my payment, they're going to kick my butt out of there in a heartbeat to try to get someone else in there that has a little more financial vesting, because I do not have that.
1: Well, thank goodness we've got a great conference weekend coming up. So Oklahoma comes to town. Tennessee plays host to, I got Texas coming to their place. So the two newbies in the SEC are playing really, really big road games. What's weird to me, though, is seeing situations where you've got I know Oregon and USC have been conference opponents for a long time, but to see them in the Big Ten is what's kind of strange. So you do have a huge conference game, but it's not a Pac-12 or Pac-10 or whatever kind of game. And then you've also got an Iowa-Michigan. I think that's very intriguing to see how that plays out. I mean, you could almost say that might be kind of a playoff-type game. Now, granted, we're at the end of September. It shouldn't necessarily feel that way, but it kind of does there a little bit, too. You know what else is weird? The Houston Cougars are rolling into Statesboro this weekend.
0: Somehow Georgia Southern has convinced ranked teams to go to Statesboro multiple times in recent years. I know BYU was there either last year or the year before. And I think I'm forgetting something did Houston go back there a few years ago? Is this part of a multi-year thing?
1: I'm not sure without checking.
0: I feel like it was another Big 12 school that went down there, but yeah, good for them.
1: Yeah. Interesting. They're an 18.5-point favorite also. But they are coming to, in fact, this is funny. There's a ranked team playing in the state of Georgia this week. Is it Oklahoma? Nope. It's Houston. Ranked number 25.
0: It is very interesting.
1: It's weird.
0: I'm not kidding. Where does the Houston football team stay?
1: Probably Savannah.
0: Go to Statesboro, I would assume.
1: Savannah. They'll fly into Savannah, stay there. Yeah. They'll go to Statesboro, play the game. They'll go back to Savannah, fly out.
0: Some good eating down there.
1: That's right. Will they be drinking green beer? Is there any leftover from March?
0: Testing out the new stuff for next March.
1: And remember, Houston's coach used to be the Georgia Southern coach. So you have that connection too, Willie Fritz. So, as far as all that goes, there are that might be something that came about because, remember they used to have those games where if you hired a coach, some teams would be in their contract. I know it used to be in basketball. They used to have the thing where all right, if you take our coach, you got to play us in a game or something, so I'm sure the Willie Fritz connection is probably what we got going there with that. And he was the coach at Georgia Southern when they almost beat the Bulldogs 11 years ago in 2015. Mm-hmm. Crazy. All right. We'll take a timeout, get those Bud Light 3-for-all picks to us. Great to see them all rolling in the inbox. 960 The Ref at CMG.com. Just find 3 games you like this weekend, FBS versus FBS, and let them roll. It's 6:35.
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0: All right, morning show 960 The Ref, presented by Piedmont Orthopedics and Sports Medicine, the official healthcare provider of the Dogs. 2 days until kickoff, 3:30 Saturday, 11:30 airtime here on The Ref. But while you're counting down to football, don't forget you're also counting down to another Georgia baseball season. Got a non-conference schedule given to us yesterday, and there's some kind of interesting things there I want to talk about.
1: Yeah.
0: We now know, and we got the SEC weekend or the SEC schedule, not specific dates because some of those will be kind of moved to a Thursday or whatever for TV purposes. So we did get the SEC schedule, what, about a week ago? We did discuss that.
1: Yeah.
0: But yesterday we find out the non-conference schedules. Let me run down that just real quick, then we'll unpack it. Starting February 19th, I'm assuming that's a Friday. I'm not looking at the calendar.
1: It is.
0: February 19th, the Binghamton what are they? The Bearcats?
1: Just the Bears, I think.
0: No, they're now the Bearcats. I'm looking at their logo right now. The Binghamton Bearcats will be rolling into Foley Field for a 3-game series. The 19th.
1: That's actually the first two weekends are 4-game series.
0: Right, okay. It does not indicate that on my graphic I'm looking at, but thank you. But yeah, 4-game series in here with Binghamton. That's pretty sweet. That'll be right after Super Bowl Sunday, the very next Friday. That's how I think about it now. We basically have the NFL season, or college football and the NFL, play out. We crown a Super Bowl champion in mid-February on a Sunday, and then the very next Friday we have college baseball. Yep. There's no gap anymore between football season.
1: Days off.
0: No gap anymore between football season and baseball season. So there we go. I am genuinely excited for this, and I'm not kidding when I say this. That following Tuesday, February 23rd, Georgia is going to go to Georgia State, a road game in Atlanta, to play in their brand new stadium, which is in the footprint of Fulton County Stadium. And I've seen little pictures of what they've been doing down there. I haven't seen the detailed, like, behind the scenes of little nuances here and there. It's not very big. I think it probably only holds a few thousand, if that. But they're incorporating the Hank Aaron wall that was always sort of a monument of the parking lot for Turner Field. Even when people would park and semi tailgate at that that parking lot, they always had the Hank Aaron wall as part of the sort of a monument. They are incorporating that into the wall of the new Georgia State Stadium. I think that's really, really neat. I will plan, weather permitting. It could be 35 degrees and windy, and I can say not to heck with that. But February 23rd, Georgia's going to go to not the bus yard, but the new Georgia State Stadium. I think that's really neat, and I hope that continues to be a thing going forward.
1: I love it. I'm glad.
0: At least every other year, I think it would be kind of cool.
1: I don't know if they're probably at home. That I hadn't looked at or what Georgia State has. Mm-hmm. I don't think they would be on the road that first weekend, but I mean, that could be their first game there.
0: Yeah.
1: But it's probably not.
0: I think it's cool. I just can't emphasize enough. I think Georgia State made a really cool decision by building a baseball field on that lot. And if you haven't been down that direction of the old Turner Field in a long time, I've driven by it several times. But if you can envision back in the day, all the parking lots around Turner Field, those are now like nice apartment complexes, like student housing. I think they've done a really good job just redeveloping that area, which I think is pretty cool. Oh, by the way, before I move on with the schedule, there was an interesting quote that I think the baseballer had from, I don't have the name, I'm not staring at the quote, I'm going to paraphrase this a little bit. They talked to a group that is in charge of putting the package together to try to sell Major League Baseball on a Salt Lake City baseball team. Basically saying, here's what we want to do, here's where we want to put it, and here's what it would look like, Major League Baseball in Salt Lake. That's one of those growing momentum things that Salt Lake might get a Major League expansion team in the next few years. The quote that was interesting, though, was whoever heads up that group of the Salt Lake committee or the Salt Lake group, they said that they've been working in or with concepts very closely related to what the Braves have at the Battery. And in that quote, this is where it gets interesting. Sorry for the buildup. It says that, the Braves, they said that they really would have loved to have done what they did in the heartbeat of Atlanta, but it didn't work out. And that's why they're a little bit further outside of the downtown Atlanta heartbeat.
1: Yeah.
0: But Salt Lake City, they're selling it to like put basically a Battery in a ballpark right in the heart of downtown Salt Lake City.
1: How about that?
0: But I thought it was interesting that they said, the Braves told us they really regret not doing it. I think the word regret might have even been on the thing of not being able to do it in the city of Atlanta. It's working out great for the Braves financially and all that stuff. I hate the parking situation, but I just thought it was interesting that there's a sort of, oh, by the way, the Braves have said they regret moving to Cobb County.
1: Feels like, too, and this might just be some selective memory on my part, the city of Atlanta doubled down on the Falcons, too.
0: Mm-hmm. Yeah.
1: You know, and they knew there was going to be a new stadium coming and all that kind of stuff, too. And the Braves were just kind of, they'd been so good and had been so consistently good that I think they were taken for granted.
0: Mm-hmm.
1: And all of a sudden, that was a blockbuster announcement that day when it, all of a sudden the news broke that they were heading out.
0: I remember it well.
1: Yeah, it's crazy.
0: I had a class with Professor Vicky Michaelis that day, and we talked a lot about how they kind of slipped through the cracks of the Atlanta journalism pool. Not blaming the Atlanta journalists. It's like sort of like one of those, like, how did nobody know about this?
1: Yeah.
0: How did nobody break the news on this before the Braves were able to break it?
1: Because people were able to keep their mouth shut.
0: Which is rare.
1: Exactly.
0: Which is very, very rare. All right, back to Georgia baseball. So after that trip to Georgia State, they will host Princeton. I can fly through this. The only other road non-conference game is back to the Owl's Nest, another new stadium. You were there last year, right? The newest one?
1: Yeah, I like it.
0: At Kennesaw State, March 2nd. And then the Dogs will essentially host one game with Western Carolina, a series with Elon, host a midweek game with Georgia State, and then,
1: oh man, PTSD.
0: I was going to say, is there a little PTSD involved with the
1: revenge.
0: 2008 College World Series champion Fresno State Bulldogs going to come to Foley Field
1: 19 years later,
0: play a three-game series, and look, that was such a great year. It just didn't end the way you wanted it to. I think of that 2008 team much like I think of the 2017 Georgia football team. Unbelievably good year, just a sad ending.
1: Yeah.
0: But still one to be celebrated. But Fresno State will incite a little bit of maybe some bad memories. March 12th through the 14th Foley Field.
1: Crazy.
0: But here they come. And then after that is conference play. On the road at Kentucky. So
1: interesting thing, though, there is also another trip to Georgia State. April 7th.
0: Interesting.
1: And I
0: missed that.
1: Yeah, I don't know what the specifics are, but according to the schedule I'm looking at, and I don't have any inside info on the setting up of the schedule or anything. When I see a couple of folks over there, I can ask them. But that was the thing that jumped out at me is the Dogs are going to Georgia State February 23rd and April 7th.
0: I wonder if both of those games are at the new ballpark.
1: I would assume.
0: Is that some sort of like fundraiser at Cool Ray Park in Gwinnett or something?
1: It doesn't specify that. The Dogs do play Tech on April 27th at Truist Park, and it specifically says Truist Park.
0: Mm-hmm.
1: So, yeah, I don't know what the deal is with that game in April.
0: Well, as somebody that loves nostalgia, and I know not everybody feels that way. My wife doesn't have much nostalgia, but I do. I think going to what will be celebrated as an old Fulton County Stadium and Hank Aaron Monument is pretty neat. And now if I have options of a warmer date, April 7th, that might be better to go to.
1: Yeah, I know, right?
0: Because let's be honest, February 23rd can be real dicey.
1: I mean, that's the funny thing is that Tuesday, February 23rd, and then the following, whether that's Tuesday or Wednesday, whatever March 2nd is, the next week, what is March 2nd? That's a Tuesday also. So back-to-back Tuesdays with trips that direction, one to Georgia State and one to Kennesaw, and either of those games could be quite chilly.
0: That's college
1: to say
0: baseball
1: the least.
0: For you.
1: Yeah.
0: That is good. But yeah, that was interesting stuff that came out yesterday, and now we can start envisioning, which I'm not acting like baseball season's just around the corner. It's not. We got so much to do between now and then. But it is a period of the year between now and then that can tend to fly by pretty quick. So you might blink your eyes and it'll be Thanksgiving. You'll blink your eyes, it'll be New Year's. You blink your eyes again, it's Super Bowl Sunday. And then guess what? It's college baseball season. So we are in that sort of accelerated time of year where there's a lot happening, a lot of good stuff, and it does go by. The good old days, as I say, starting September kind of through mid-January nowadays with football season, then it's all of a sudden college baseball. So it'll be here pretty quickly. But now we know what the season's going to look like. And I guess I've seen also the old, like, the transfer portal rankings, and Georgia's pretty much at the top, if not second, of all those.
1: Yeah.
0: Anybody that is ranking the transfer classes, and that's what you have to do now. There, again, you're probably better at this than me. There's a few names that are back next year for Georgia baseball, but there's a lot of names.
1: Oh, yeah,
0: you're
1: it's going to be another overhaul of the roster,
0: and we'll start seeing what it looks like.
1: Exactly. Yeah. So yeah, there are some guys coming back, but there's going to be a lot of brand new names, and that's just how it is now. Again, it's not just Georgia. It's the way things work in college baseball and college sports. All the way around.
0: Traffic trooper Justin just shot a text my way. Now, he's a staunch, like, in-your-face, annoying Packer fan.
1: Mm-hmm.
0: Nobody likes Justin the Packer fan. We like Justin. We just don't like Justin the Packer. But he shot me a quick text real fast. This is interesting. This is something you may want to consider tonight. Remember, the Packers had to go to overtime to beat the Jets last weekend.
1: Yep.
0: Apparently, I don't know whatever sample size this is, teams that play on Thursday, that's the Packers tonight, that are coming off a game in overtime, win or lose, just played overtime the previous Sunday, are 3-18. 3-18. That is an abysmal record.
1: What are teams' records that are coming off a 34-3 loss at home?
0: Justin, look that up for us. But basically, Falcons by 90.
1: That's a good note, though.
0: But yeah, Falcons by 90 tonight. So
1: the Falcons should be kind of rested because they didn't really play much last week. Mm-mm. And the Packers played extra. They had to go to overtime. You know what? Everything else pointing. I'm taking the Falcons plus the 5.5.
0: Take the points, man.
1: That is an interesting nugget, though.
0: 3-18. That's terrible.
1: Yeah. Not good.
0: But Justin.
1: And a short week.
0: Do you know what that does for my confidence? Nothing.
1: I know.
0: Absolutely nothing.
1: Yeah. But yeah, playing on the short week as well.
0: But no, I will watch that game up until probably about halftime tonight. I will go ahead and say I will not see the end of the Falcons and Packers. I don't care if the game is tied at halftime. I'm probably going to hit the sack around that time. We got a big weekend coming up. I need a little bit of rest.
1: I don't know how the primetime thing works. Doesn't every team have to have a primetime game, at least one game a year?
0: I think every single team plays a Thursday game throughout the whole season.
1: Yeah, and that minimum gets your primetime.
0: Right.
1: But I'm surprised that they loaded up the Falcons on these primetime games so early in the year. I would load them up towards the end of the year. You know, give them their Thursday game or whatever. Mm-hmm. And then have them maybe slated later in the year, and then you could flex them out when they, you know, when they're 2-9 or 2-10. But they have them in these early games, and they can't move them.
0: I don't know what they saw that I didn't see. I don't know what made the schedule makers say the Falcons are it.
1: But yeah, I don't know.
0: But they did. I mean, this tonight makes sense because you're checking a box.
1: Exactly.
0: And I think I'm speaking on that. I think every single NFL team plays one Thursday night game, if not more, but probably at least one every year.
1: Yeah.
0: They've got that worked out.
1: So then the following Monday, October 5th, not this Monday, but the following Monday, the Falcons play the Saints. And then the one that's kind of, and I mean, I even get that one. That's a Thursday night, Monday night game, division rivals and that kind of thing. But then the one that's a head scratcher is the Sunday night game, October 11 against the Ravens. I mean, I was just like, okay.
0: Why?
1: Yeah. And you didn't Saints schedule just beat them far enough to flex it.
0: Maybe the Ravens stink. The Saints walked in there and beat him with Tyler Shuck.
1: Yeah, I know, right? He might be the next big name at quarterback.
0: Unfortunately, I think he's actually pretty good.
1: He is good. He is good. All right, Logan, let's take a break. Great nugget. See, I think, though, traffic trooper Justin, he's just trying to lull us to sleep.
0: He is. He's baiting us.
1: Exactly.
0: He's about to pull the hook right through our cheek. He knows what he's doing.
1: It's 6:53.
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6: That's

0: right, it's the morning show presented by Piedmont Orthopedics and Sports Medicine. Hey, the President's Cup cranks up today. And interestingly, Russell Henley is not out there for the Americans. They do it a little bit different than the Ryder Cup. But there are five matches taking place today up in Chicago at Medina. And of the, what are there, is it 12 or, I guess 12 members of each team? Or is it four? Whatever it is, I think it's 12. But Russell is not playing today. So Scottie Scheffler and Sam Burns are a team. They're the first ones out at 12:35. Xander Schauffele and Cameron Young. Justin Thomas and Jackson Koivun. Did anyone tell them that's Auburn and Alabama playing together? Colin Morikawa and Wyndham Clark are playing together, and Patrick Cantlay and Chris Goddard. So those are the matches, or those are the American pairings that are playing today. But Russell is not in the lineup today. So I was hoping to say, hey, we got a bulldog going in the President's Cup today. But unfortunately, at the moment, we don't.
1: They're getting real fall weather in Chicago.
0: Yeah,
1: man.
0: What is the
1: mid-60s,
0: yeah,
1: sunny.
0: Playing in long sleeves.
1: Breezy. Like, it looks really, really, really
0: nice. It looks awesome. I've been watching some of the coverage on the Golf Channel the last couple of days. It looks tremendous. So, yeah, we'll have a golf update with Cuts coming up on Monday. Tell us how things are going in the President's Cup. Mm. So, anyway, that gets underway today at 12:35. All right. Lead off emails on the other side. It's 6:58.
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0: This is David Johnston inviting you to join me and my co-host Chip Towers this Friday for another edition of University Tires Bulldog Friday Night, live from Loco's Grill and Pub on Timothy Road in Athens. 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
0: I'm David Johnston with a 960 The Ref Southern Sports Center, brought to you by Ken Nugent, Georgia's law firm. One call, that's all. The Braves getting the victory last night as they beat the Reds 3-2 in 10 innings, and they have split the first two games of their three-game series. Game number three coming up tonight at 7:15. Chris Sale, a no decision as he allowed one run in 5 2/3 innings. He had 10 strikeouts for the Braves. The Falcons play tonight as they take on the Packers in Green Bay. It'll be an 8:15 kickoff. The Falcons 0-2 to start the season. The Packers 1-1. Georgia football coming up on Saturday. It's a 3:30 kickoff. The Dogs hosting Oklahoma here in Athens. You get the top national and local sports stories every 20 minutes. It's Athens' Voice of the Dogs, 960 The Ref.
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0: All right, it's hour number two of the Morning Show presented by Piedmont Orthopedics and Sports Medicine, the official healthcare provider of the Georgia Bulldogs. Logan, 8:05, special guest, Jason Hasty.
1: Yeah, looking forward to talking to Jason about his exhibits. We'll reminisce on the Rose Bowl, talk about some new items he has in his possession from recent football games, and always something to talk to Jason about.
0: Love it. So he'll be in the studio here with us in the 8 o'clock hour.
1: He's walking in the flesh.
0: That's right. He's walking into the fire. He's going to get some tough questions from the 960 The Ref guys. He better watch out.
1: Yeah, he should. Come on in, Jason.
0: That's right. The Dogs and Boomer Sooner. It's a historic game. Georgia's never hosted Oklahoma, so we are excited about that.
1: Like I kind of said yesterday, I'm predicting, and I don't know when I'll be proven right or wrong, but I think the SEC is going to stay at 16 for a while, and I like the 9-game format, so you're going to see Oklahoma in Athens every 4 years. You're going to go to their place every 4 years. Basically, every 4 years, you'll have two more games in this. It's not a rivalry. It's just a new SEC foe. Maybe one day you'll consider him a rival if you live long enough. I have no idea. But it's certainly a new brand. It's a new chapter. And yeah, we get to start it Saturday at 3:30 between the hedges. And I like the Dogs' chances to put an atmosphere together that'll be tough for them to play in. So come on, Sooner. Let's see
0: you. I'm excited. Absolutely.
1: I had to double check yesterday. I was curious. That little pony wagon they run around on the field, it does not travel.
0: The Sooner Schooner.
1: No, it does not. I thought I should have asked Alan that on Tuesday, but I did some quick research. It only goes to select neutral site games or postseason games. So they will not have their ponies and the Sooner Schooner in Athens this weekend, unless they just surprise us, but I'm sure we'd know by now. But don't expect to see the ponies.
0: You'll get to see it in 2 weeks when they play Texas.
1: That's right. They do go to that one.
0: Yeah.
1: But they had Ralphie came in 2007.
0: That was awesome.
1: Is that right?
0: That was
1: 2007
0: a highlight. Yeah.
1: For the Buffalo in Athens.
0: Was it, six or seven, whatever it was.
1: But yeah, we're not going to see the ponies. And they aren't small. They're not big horses at all. They're little ponies.
0: Yeah.
1: So I don't know. I don't think it's cool from like, that's really neat perspective, but tradition perspective, it would have been cool to see the ponies in Athens.
0: Love it.
1: I like the clips of the Schooner when it tips over every once in a while. That's always fun. We've been passing some gifts of those around this week.
0: Then they have to do a breathalyzer on the horses. It's not nice.
1: No.
0: It's not nice at all. All right, time for some emails. Dr. Clay in South Florida.
18: You've got mail.
0: Good Thursday morning to the Holly Knight and Amanda Blue Lee of Sports Radio. Holly Knight and Amanda Blue Lee of Sports Radio. As a reference to the greatness of college football and something Logan stated on the show yesterday, the ever-changing landscape of college football and college sports, why not Knight and Blue Lee? As the keyboardist Knight and vocalist Blue Lee for the 1970s rock band Spider, the song was originally recorded by them, but then later re-released and covered by this former lead vocalist of the Babies who had gone solo. This is a reference to the change Logan mentioned. Let's hear John Waite's version of Change.

0: some bona fide quintessential 80s music video right here, man.
1: Love the what kind of hat is that?
0: It's called not a fedora.
1: No, and it's not like a cowboy hat. I don't know what you call that he's wearing. Like a it's not like a scoop hat for a reporter. I don't know what that is.
0: It does kind of look like a reporter hat. Maybe that's what it is. I would match it up with like a trench coat and some like New York banker wears it while he's walking to work.
1: Yeah.
0: Yeah.
1: I like John Waite. And in fact, I believe he came to the Boots and what's it called over in Gainesville?
0: Oh, the, I know what you're talking about.
1: The Bourbon and Boots or the Boots or whatever it is. Somebody can help me out with that. He was there last month or earlier this month.
0: But Annika could tell us.
1: Yeah. Yeah, because she's played that crazy, is it Wheel of Fortune or not? There's some crazy, what was it? Some game that you could, it's like a game show, one of the game shows, and they travel around and do stuff like that. But anyway, yeah, they. I think John Waite was here within the last month.
0: Does he still have that flowing hair that he had back in the
1: red 80s? He's a redhead, yeah, I think. But I'll double check on that. I know someone who went to the show. Give us his grade on the show. All right. Are you ready for some football?
0: Yeah.
1: No? Well, you get the next best thing. The Falcons on Thursday night.
0: That's a good way to look at it. Good way to look at it.
1: The Braves cannot be trusted. Clinched or not. That's still the normal starting lineup for the most part, other than Acuna. Wins or losses are insignificant right now, but the inconsistent hitting continues.
0: Did the Braves win last night?
1: Not in nine innings.
0: Oh, I guess
1: they needed 10.
0: That's factual.
1: Yeah.
0: Huh. I enjoyed last night.
1: Who ended up playing for Acuna?
0: Hicklin. According to Mark Bowman and others, this is who I saw. Mark Bowman said, this is like 2 hours before first pitch or maybe three, said that Ronald Acuna Jr. was walking around the ballpark without a limp, and he told reporters that he wanted to play last night, that he asked the Braves to let him play last night, and the Braves said, nah, man, just take the day off. Just take a breather.
1: Exactly.
0: And that's the best report I could have gotten about Acuna yesterday.
1: Yeah.
0: If all that's true, and Acuna's not just saying it to say it, then that's the best report I could have gotten for Acuna last night.
1: The Braves, I don't know. I hadn't looked the splits or checked the splits. I know when they got shut out two nights ago, it was a lefty. Last night's starter for Cincinnati was a lefty. They'll be facing a right-hander today, Florida Gator Brady Singer, or tonight. But, yeah, I feel like I just like it better when they're facing right-handers. But that may be any team. I'm sure the Reds would say the same thing about having to face Chris Sale last night, who, by the way, ninth career season where he's had 200 or more strikeouts, most by a lefty in Major League history. And I think now with the way things are, you can't just look at wins and losses for Hall of Fame material. But I would say Chris Sale is an absolute Hall of Famer.
0: Oh, yeah.
1: One of the best lefties of his generation, and he's still doing it. I don't even know how many career wins he has. But when you tell me no lefty has had more career seasons of 200 or more strikeouts, that's a gigantic green flag.
0: Mm-hmm.
1: Incredible.
0: One of the better trades, lopsided that is, the Braves have ever had was Chris Sale for Vaughn Grissom.
1: Yeah.
0: Reminder, Vaughn Grissom this year, he did not play in 2025 for an injury purpose. When he went to the Red Sox, he played in 31 games, hit no home runs. He did not hit a single homer for the Red Sox. Had an OPS of .465, Dave. That is abysmal. Batting average below the Mendoza line of .190.
1: Yeah.
0: This season, when he's back from injury, I'd have to go back and look the acquisition. How did he find his way to L.A.? But for the Angels this year, he played in 115 games, OPS of .706, which is not good. It's not embarrassing, but it's not great. Batting average of .244 with how many dingers did he hit, just out of curiosity? 13. The Red Sox got nothing in exchange for Chris Sale. Let me go make sure, though, they didn't get somebody in a trade for Grissom, did they? I'm trying to scroll down to his acquisition and transfer page. All right, here we go. He was traded by the Red Sox for Isaiah Jackson. And I do not know anything about Isaiah Jackson.
1: Nope.
0: He looks like he has yet to make... I don't think he's made his MLB debut yet. Maybe he goes on to be a Hall of Famer. Who knows? That tale is yet to be told. But that's who the Red Sox essentially have right now in exchange for Chris Sale, his minor leaguer, Isaiah Jackson. Isaiah Jackson played for Arizona State. He was the 2025 MLB draft. He was an 8th-round pick. So there's your what do the Red Sox have for Chris Sale right now? It was Vaughn Grissom. Now it's Isaiah Jackson. Chris Sale is absolutely pitching, I think, his best baseball at the age of 37.
1: Oh, my gosh.
0: It's a very lopsided, potentially historical trade if the Braves find lightning in a bottle and go do something special.
1: Yeah. I know. It's a phenomenal trade for the Braves. And again, when I talk about Chris Sale, too, he only has, I don't know what, is around 160 wins. Now, back in the day, that'd be like, well, we can't even consider somebody with 160 wins. For
0: I'm with you. You don't think about that as much anymore.
1: He is 6th all-time in whip. He is of major league strikeout leaders. Again, this could be off one way or the other. He is number 26 all-time in strikeouts. He also, and I love this stat, no one has thrown more immaculate innings than Chris Sale.
0: I do like that.
1: He's got 3 times. Now, Max Scherzer's done it, and they're probably, I will say this, probably some old-timers. There's probably, that's a stat, you know, that would be hard to dig up from back in the day. But since they've been keeping up with it, even Nolan Ryan's only got 2. Mm-hmm. So Sale has 3 immaculate innings. I say put him in the Hall right now.
0: Mm-hmm. No, he will be. There's no doubt. When Jacob DeGrom won back-to-back Cy Young Awards in 18 and 19, his record was 10-9 and 11-8.
1: Exactly.
0: But his ERAs were 1.70 and 2.43.
1: Didn't Felix Hernandez for the Mariners have a season like he won the Cy Young and... It was almost something crazy, like close to like what DeGrom had, like a losing record or something. But it was like, it wasn't his fault that he had a losing record. The record of a starting pitcher is not what you should always look at.
0: 2010, the King Felix won the Cy Young with a 13-12 record, a 2.27 ERA.
1: Yeah. And there was a lot of debate, I remember back then. Oh, wait a minute. 13-12? Yeah.
0: You play with the run support you're
1: exactly.
0: getting.
1: Exactly. So, yeah, pretty cool. I like talking about Chris Sale and what he's doing. All right, the Murphy Hicklin, $20 million man, pinch hitter extraordinaire, HS Kim trio, 0-for-8 last night at the plate.
0: Let me ask one more time. What was the final score to the Braves? They did get the win last. Yeah, they did. They won 3-2.
1: Kim went 0-for-3 with a strikeout, and his batting average dropped from 116 to 113. 113. That is crazy. They're going to have to change the Mendoza line to the Kim line. Real question to ask Bill Shanks. Does he think the Braves will carry Kim on the playoff roster? That is a great question. We will ask him that. Chat, Stevie T, stat of the night. Reds starting pitcher, Andrew Abbott. Last 5 starts prior to last night, 19 2/3 innings. 30 hits allowed, 9 BBs allowed. That's bases on balls. Let's see, what is it? 20 earned runs allowed, 22 total runs allowed, a whip of 2, an ERA of 8.6. Last night, he gave up 2 runs in 7 innings. Check Stevie T, opinion of the day. There is nothing about Will Wade or what Will Wade is doing that is in the spirit of college basketball. He signed multiple international players. He signed one player that signed 2 NBA contracts. Hmm. And there are currently 4 players listed on their roster at the moment for LSU. Wow. Hmm. they may not field a team this year, or they may just go 4-on-5. Will Wade.
0: LSU doesn't care, man.
1: They care. It's just different. The grossness of what Will Wade is doing for a coach that was fired 4 years ago for recruiting violations from the same school is slimy, even for LSU. Why are college ADs not speaking out and refusing to play them? An excellent question. They're still trying to recover from LSU football.
0: I think if we get to the season, which is fast approaching, and they're still doing this or have a roster full of former professional basketball players, you might get situations like that, especially in the non-conference slate. I could see a situation where someone says, "Nah, we're good. In protest, we're not going to play you."
1: Yeah,
0: I don't think they really have much of a say when you get to SEC play. That's way more contractually obliged to have to play or obligated to have to play an SEC schedule.
1: Yeah,
0: I don't think in football, basketball, baseball, an SEC team can play say we're not going to play you. It's a different beast. But for a non-conference slate that you have these contracts and agreements to play, and I don't know what their non-conference basketball schedule is. They probably have somebody of the poor going to Baton Rouge early in the season. They may say, no thanks. We don't want to go up against a bunch of pros.
1: I mean, it's crazy. And by the way, this week, SEC Media Days for basketball.
0: But
1: if you go to the LSU roster, this is LSU's official page. They have 4 players listed. That's it.
0: It's not good.
1: Incredible.
0: So I don't know how the roster is going to pan out, but didn't we kind of squash the whole like pros coming into the college ranks? I mean, LSU they literally backed down on the football perspective because of how serious everybody else was about it except for them. And they still could have played. I'm already forgetting their names, but they could have played those guys so far this season. They decided not to.
1: Yeah.
0: So my guess is that they can flirt with the idea all they want, LSU basketball, but eventually they're not going to do it because football and the same athletic director and, heck, same governor since he's so involved, said no on the football scale. So why would they be different for basketball?
1: Exactly. So apparently Will Wade told the New Orleans paper that they have done a really good job with their 2-on-2 practices.
0: No good.
1: He said that he has signed 15 players and all have practiced together since the beginning of September, including former St. John star R.J. Lewis, who was granted a preliminary injunction to play August 24th in his lawsuit against the NCAA. They will have a roster of players. But the scary thing is, I don't even know if scary is the right word, the weird thing is they're having to wait to make sure, I guess, they're all eligible before they even put them on the roster.
0: So to get to the nightmare bombshell scenarios, what if they're ruled ineligible? And what if they don't have a Baton Rouge judge to say, no, let them play?
1: Exactly. Well, that's the thing. I guess they feel like, well, we'll get us a judge, he'll let us play, and we'll be good.
0: Some backwoods Southern judge.
1: Exactly. Good stuff there, Dr. Clay. As always, we appreciate you when you're batting the lead off. And he says, who's ready for a huge college football weekend to get here already? Yeah, we all are. All right, moving on.
2: You've got mail.
1: Hey, it's Tony in Winder. A lot of good SEC matchups this weekend. Back when we had divisions, it was pretty clear who I wanted to win most of the other conference games. Most of the time, you wanted the East team to lose. Now, I don't know what outcome benefits the Dogs better in Knoxville. Is it Texas or is it Tennessee? Here's what I know. This time Sunday morning, either LSU or Texas A&M will have 2 conference losses.
0: Do love them.
1: How about that? It's a playoff game.
0: I hear what you're saying, Tony. We used to know East Division, West Division, who was going to make the SEC championship game, and it mattered. But I don't know the answer to that. What would benefit Georgia most when Tennessee and Texas play at noon on Saturday? There may not be an answer. Do you want to be number one? I mean, if that's important right now at this point of the season, then you want Texas to lose and give up the number one spot in the AP poll. I think it would be Georgia if Georgia handles Oklahoma.
1: Yeah.
0: But that really doesn't mean a ton right now. It does. I mean, I love being number one. I think it's cool when you're talking about the number one Georgia Bulldogs. It does mean something. But at the same time, it doesn't mean a lot in the grand scheme. It's more of a fan thing.
1: Yeah.
0: So I don't know. I really don't know the answer to that question. That's why we were saying earlier, I don't think I'm going to know what I want to happen when they kick off until like the second quarter. Yeah. I need to see how the game is going. I, honest to God, can say into this microphone right now that I do not know what I want to happen in Texas and Tennessee's football game. I don't know.
1: And if it's a game you don't have a bet on or something like that, if it's just a game that you're admiring from 30,000 feet, well, you know, Tennessee, hope Texas takes them out. But then Tony's right. It could be down the line that it might be more beneficial for Tennessee to win. And then you get into this other stuff where back when you had more than just the committee, hey, by the way, the Coastal Carolina game tonight against Liberty could have an effect on the computers in the playoff. That's where it got silly.
0: Mm-hmm.
1: Tony also says when it comes to big non-conference games, back when we had a 2 or 4 team playoff, you needed to have big wins against a good opponent to get in. The more you expand to 12, 16, 32, 64, the less who you beat matters, and the more you just win, or the more just your win and loss total does. Yeah. Thank you, Tony.
0: And I hate it.
1: Always great to hear from you with excellent points.
0: The more I'm looking and studying,

0: Next week, they're going to host Auburn. I trust Tennessee to handle that. The next week, they're at Arkansas. That should be a very lopsided victory for the old Volunteers. They host Alabama. Alabama hasn't won in two straight trips to Knoxville. Is that going to be the third straight trip?
1: Could be.
0: It could very well be. Tennessee's okay. Alabama's shown they're vulnerable. At South Carolina, I don't trust the Gamecocks to win that game.
1: Nope.
0: Kentucky, they're a good story right now. Will they still be on November 7th? Probably not. At Texas A&M, they've shown some vulnerabilities. LSU has vulnerabilities. And at Vanderbilt, I could see Tennessee reeling off a whole bunch of wins on this schedule. I could also see them losing a few games, but I can see a manageable schedule if they get hot.
1: So here's to Tony's point. At this point of the season, you have no idea of whether Texas wins or whether Tennessee wins, if that would ultimately affect your team.
0: Yeah.
1: So you root for who you root for. Mm-hmm. And you can't go back in November and go, oh, we should have been rooting for Texas. Well, no, it doesn't matter because you didn't know then. Mm-hmm. There's so many other scenarios that have to play out. So at this point in the season, when you don't have any idea who it helps, you root for who you root for. Now, if this game were happening in the middle of November and you needed one team to win, then you know. Mm-hmm. But now you don't know.
0: And this is not me versus Tony. Don't take it this way, Tony. But
1: no, go ahead. It's you versus Tony.
0: Tony, put your gloves on, man. No, in all seriousness, though, I have adjusted my mindset big time over the last several years under Kirby Smart and this Georgia football team and what this team does. I just know that Georgia takes care of its own business. Georgia rarely ever has to rely on somebody else's result elsewhere. It used to be that. And the divisions did have a lot more to do with that.
1: Yeah, the divisions helped make it a little bit more clear.
0: They did. But nowadays, I don't think about, oh, well, if Tennessee loses, that'll help Georgia down the road. I just think Georgia, go be Georgia.
1: Exactly.
0: And you'll handle your own business. And
1: exactly.
0: You shouldn't be a bubble team in the playoff. So I don't know. I don't really think much at all anymore these days about how would this help the Dogs. I just think, hey, this is a fun game to watch, and Georgia's going to do what Georgia does and go win football games.
1: And at some point in November, we'll hear something like, oh, well, we should have been rooting for Team A instead of Team B. Well, no, you shouldn't because you didn't know. You had no way of knowing.
0: We have good weather. We have carne asada tacos in the crock pot.
1: Yeah.
0: We have a TV. We have a generator rolling. We got drinks cold in the cooler. I'm just hanging out on Saturday watching football.
1: Root for the Dogs, as we all do, and root for whoever else you want to. At this point, you have no way of knowing what a win for one team helps a win for another, or a loss, or whatever I'm trying to say.
0: By the way, though,
1: you just don't know.
0: Real fast here, after this week, Texas's schedule, I think, is tougher than Tennessee's.
1: Mm-hmm.
0: So if you want to think of it that way, well, you got to beat Tennessee while you have a chance. Texas, if they win this game, I still think there's chances for multiple losses on this schedule. Oklahoma's a rivalry game that ain't easy in Dallas. I mean, Florida, how good are they? We don't know yet. We'll find out more Saturday. Ole Miss is Ole Miss. They're pretty damn good. Mississippi State, are they that budding 10-win team that Vandy was last year? At LSU, you know that's going to be a night game in Baton Rouge. That's not easy. At A&M on that Black Friday, Texas has a gauntlet, absolute gauntlet.
1: Yeah.
0: And they also, like Tennessee, benefit from not playing the Georgia Bulldogs.
1: Mm-hmm.
0: So, I don't know. Neither one of these teams, Tennessee or Texas, will go undefeated. Well, obviously, they play each other. I'm saying that. But they're not going to run the table after this week, I don't think.
1: Yeah, and in the Phil Steele, before the season started, he listed their schedule as the number one schedule in the country for difficulty.
0: And I don't think he was taking in consideration Mississippi State.
1: Right? Yeah.
0: Now you have to.
1: Exactly. Exactly. All right. Always great to hear from you, Tony. Moving on.
2: You've got mail.
1: Hey, it's T.A. Todd says, I haven't been outside this morning yet, but it looks like I'll need a hoodie on when I do. Logan, let him know.
0: Not quite to hoodie temperature yet. Tomorrow and Saturday might be in the morning, but right now it just feels really good to be outside in a t-shirt with a little breeze hitting your skin, man. Uh-huh. It feels fantastic, but I do not need a hoodie standing outside yet.
1: It's supposed to be about 6 or 7 degrees cooler this time tomorrow than it is right now.
0: With an even lower dew point to go with it, which makes it feel even better.
1: Yeah.
0: Yeah, I may roll up in the studio in a hoodie. I will not need this hoodie in the studio, but just kind of that little comfort, cozy, getting in my car, driving to work. I may

0: I may throw a hoodie on tomorrow just for fun.
1: The Braves' Chris Sale in the bullpen with a strong performance.
0: See, that's what I'm talking about.
1: The Atlanta offense with its standard MO of hitting homers for the win.
0: We got two dingers yesterday.
1: Robert Suarez.
0: Yeah, big
1: out there. The Bulldogs have Frazier and Canyon listed as questionable for Saturday's game against the Sooners, but these two guys can still go. The Sooners also have some of their key players listed on their injury report. Yep. You know who else has key players listed on their injury report? Every team. Some more key than others.
0: There was a big one, though, yesterday. This was new yesterday. One of the starting offensive, the left tackle, I think. Fuasi, I think his name is. And he's a massive, very, very good. Yeah. He's out.
1: Yeah.
0: And he's listed as out. I forgot what the injury was, but that was a breaking news more from Oklahoma after we went off air yesterday. He's a big dude.
1: Yeah, his name's Michael Fasusi. And I thought I had seen, maybe I was sneaking a peek on one of Oklahoma's message boards a day or two ago, and I saw his name out there. But no, if you go into a game playing Georgia, you need to have a chance, you need to have your best players. And now Oklahoma's going into this game Saturday without one of their starting offensive linemen, and they've already had issues on the offensive line because of injuries, and one of their starting defensive linemen. That's tough.
0: Yeah, so here's I'm unpacking this right now. It's Michael Fasusi. He is their starting left tackle. He injured himself in week one.
1: Yeah.
0: And he's not played the last two games, but okay. I think the thought was he was expected to be back for the Georgia game. So I think that optimism of him maybe making that return and helping the Sooners, which, gosh, they need him right now, big time on that left tackle spot. But he has been ruled out.
1: So you can look at it two ways. They're disappointed he's not going to play, but they've also been playing without him. So they've been, it's not like they got to figure out something here last second. Yeah. But that's still a big blow for them.
0: Yeah.
1: Hey, that reminds me. You might hear that again on the Ross Massey Law Injury and Recovery Report, brought to you by our man Ross Massey. All right, let's see here. The Georgia students I've spoken to are very excited about this game. I believe the crowd at Sanford Stadium Saturday is going to give the Dogs tremendous support. You got that right, TA.
0: It'll rival any big atmosphere we've ever had, at least getting started. I mean, God willing, we blow Oklahoma out and it just kind of fizzles out a little bit. But if at kickoff, man, holy cow, it's going to be awesome.
1: Mm-hmm.
0: I was having a conversation with a good friend yesterday about Georgia football, and we both agree that we are excited to one day, or hopefully soon, see what this Georgia team can do, like, under full go, full urgency. No disrespect to Arkansas, but I don't think Georgia ever threw the urgent game plan out there. You ran on them early, you had success, and you just kind of kept doing that. You never threw the ball downfield except that one throw to Dandridge later in the game. We also understand in that conversation we had that would mean that Georgia's going to be involved in a close game. Georgia may have to come down to a possession in the fourth quarter. But when that happens, I think this Georgia football team, the offense specifically, playing with urgency and need is going to be a sight to be seen. Like it's going to be great. And you'll see it early in the game against Oklahoma, I have no doubt. But this team, we haven't seen just like unleashing of the Dogs yet out there. Arkansas didn't provide that. You were practicing. You were doing drills on the sideline during the game. and Oklahoma could very well be the game this happens, but I want to see this Georgia team when it's not back against the wall. That's not what I'm saying, but like in a game that like every possession matters, and you're going to see it a lot. But I'm anxious to see that. And we both agreed too. When you have that conversation with someone, and the person you're talking to goes, "I just want to blow everybody out."
1: Yeah,
0: it's like thanks for the input. Like
1: exactly.
0: Thanks for talking Georgia football with me.
1: Yeah.
0: Like, we could have talked a lot about offensive schemes and players, but you just wanted to say, I just want a blowout. Like, of course, we all do. But sometimes we like to talk about what this team can be and, like, when the team needs to be that team. So I don't know if that happens this weekend or not. I expect it to. I expect this weekend to come down to a fourth quarter possession or two. And God willing, we blow them out. But this team's going to be fun to see when it's urgent.
1: One more email before we break.
2: You've got mail.
1: This is from Brock, who says, I have to admit, I'm missing the game Saturday. Better Half and her dad are going to cheer the dogs to a victory. I'll be at a Detroit Tiger, Pittsburgh Pirates game tomorrow night in Michigan, Iowa, in the Big House Saturday with several old Army compadres.
0: Heck yeah.
1: I will still be wearing my dog attire, though. Could not pass up the opportunity. High in the mid-60s, lows in the 40s. Go dogs.
0: That's my window, man. Lows in the upper 40s-ish. Highs in the 60s. Yeah, I'd like to go to the Big House and see a game like that one day.
1: Yeah.
0: Don't know if I'll ever make it or not. But
1: Michigan, Iowa, in the Big House, high 60s, low 40s. That just sounds like the kind of Big Ten game that I wanted to be at in 1978.
0: And here's the thing, and I'm not trying to be funny or anything, but you can kind of rule out Georgia ever playing in the Big House unless it's for a playoff game in December.
1: That's the only way.
0: But I don't know if that's appealing. Yeah. I don't know if you're going to get 60s and 40s in the Big House in December. You may want to bring a snow shovel with you.
1: Yep.
0: So if I'm ever going to see the Big House, it's probably going to be in my retirement year saying, you know what? I just want to see the Big House and then buy a ticket to an Iowa-Michigan game.
1: Yeah, and make it a long weekend vacation. Yeah.
0: So Brock, you're doing what you have to do if you want to see the Big House.
1: Yeah, exactly. Great email, Brock. Thank you. All right, the Chat Stevie T inbox segment has come and gone. It's 7:39.
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0: of your mind. All right, morning show 960 The Rev, presented by Piedmont Orthopedics and Sports Medicine, the official healthcare provider of the Georgia Bulldogs. 3:30 Saturday, wear the appropriate color. Go find the chart. It's all over the place. Just follow Georgia football social media, which you probably already do if you're listening to this morning show. And go find the chart. It's everywhere. But basically, South stands black, end zones white, and the North stands are red. Actually, the person we tailgate with him, but he's not as locked into like Georgia football as we are, but had lunch with him yesterday, and I had to remind him that he's wearing red this weekend. And he was, oh, that's easy to remember. I said, yep, just wear what you normally do. He's on the north side.
1: Yeah.
0: But he had not studied the chart yet. But I think it'll be good participation. It'll look very, very good come Saturday at 3:30. Do we have...
1: Not yet.
0: Okay. If you want to make your picks, get them in, 960theref at cmg.com. 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A reminder that my cannot miss surefire lock of the week this week.
2: Logan's lock of the week.
0: Gonna lay 6.5 and take Mississippi State hosting Missouri at 7:45 on Saturday night. Do you think there's a world in which the Tigers, Dave, go into Stark Vegas and keep that thing within a touchdown? Absolutely not. Absolutely not. So if you want to play the two for all, take Mississippi State, Kamario Taylor, lay the points, and you'll be thanking me on Monday morning. Maybe your name's even in the cup as a result. So we'll see. But keep them in, keep them coming, get them in, all that good stuff.
1: So, dude, before we get to the phones here, I did want to mention that when I was talking about that music venue earlier in Gainesville, it's called the Hall at Bourbon Brothers. And my buddy Gordo that went and saw the show earlier this month, he said he'd give the hall a B+. And then Tony said that the song Change by John Waite is on the Vision Quest soundtrack. Ah. And several people said the thing that I was talking about, the game that they played there, is called Bingo Loco. And I remember Annika mentioning that she and her family had gone to that a year or two ago, and it was bingo crazy loco. Bingo.
0: Love that.
1: Yeah. She can remind us of what that was. When she's in later. By the way, Jason Hasty will be along with us. And that'll be in the 8 o'clock hour. And that is exciting.
0: It's very fantastic.
1: Absolutely. News. We love Jason Hasty.
0: Had a birthday recently.
1: That's right.
0: I think it was Tuesday.
1: Was it this week?
0: We'll let him tell us. Oh, yeah.
1: Yeah. Good for him.
0: Yeah.
1: All right.
0: I'll go ahead and preview this. I'm going to schedule a social media post for around noon. Have you got anything for noon today? Do you have anything for 8 o'clock today?
1: Well, I've got something for... The only thing that's scheduled right now is 10, but it can be moved.
0: I'll schedule...
1: In fact, that would do me a big solid.
0: Either way...
1: I can move it back to later.
0: I'm trying to say, I'm going to throw some Rose Bowl memory pictures up.
1: Oh, yeah. Me. Absolutely.
0: From 2018. It's 17. I know it's the 2018 one. I hate when it gets mixed up.
1: My brain likes to say the season.
0: Yes.
1: Not the yes, it was in 2018, but it was 2017.
0: Mm-hmm.
1: Yeah.
0: By the way, Mission Construction Hotline. You want to just...
1: We're ready on this side.
0: Oh, you ready on that? Okay, that's what I was going to ask. Never mind.
1: Yep.
0: Anyway, in a few minutes, I'm going to schedule a post for 8 o'clock or 10 o'clock. What do you want?
1: 8.
0: For 8 o'clock. I want people to go comment under the social media their Rose Bowl memories so that we can discuss them the rest of the week.
1: Put your pictures on there,
0: put
1: too.
0: Put your pictures. Yeah, throw your pictures on there. Do all that interaction stuff, and we will talk about them on air. I'll remind you in just a little bit. Let me get it up, though. It'll be on Instagram, Facebook, and the Twitters.
1: Heck yeah.
0: So I want to hear our listeners and other people that follow our stuff, their memories of the Rose Bowl against Oklahoma, so that we can talk about you on air. So there you go.
1: That's right.
0: Just keep an eye out for that. All right, are we ready for it? Mission Construction Hotline,
1: 706-549-6000. Yeah. Hey, you know what?
0: Not playing basketball just yet.
1: If Jesse were to go to LSU, he could be the fifth player for them. He could help them fill out their squad.
0: They could use him.
1: Hey, it's Sweater Man. Hey, Jesse, how are you this morning?
3: Fine. You would never get me to play for Will Wade.
1: Hey, we can all be bought.
3: Yeah.
1: And he's got, I bet they got a lot of money to throw around. I'd play for him in a heartbeat.
0: They pay well.
3: Yeah. Yeah, quote, I'm going to make you a damn good offer.
1: That's right. That's right. Close enough, but yes.
3: I think
1: the wording was a strong blank offer.
3: Yes,
1: but you're absolutely right. Well, how you been, man, since we talked to you last week?
3: Been pretty good. Well, thank you, Logan, for that lock of the week.
0: Hey, don't blame me. Blame the Hurricanes. They're the ones that didn't come through for you.
3: No,
0: it didn't come through for me either.
3: Hey, Logan, here's the deal about the lock of the week. You have to know something in order for you to put that out there that you're absolutely covered.
0: I didn't realize Jesse made the rules around here, Dave. That's news to me. Well, good. That's good to hear. Now, I appreciate you riding with me, Jesse. Let me make you an offer this week. I got one we cannot lose. Do you want to hear about it?
3: Go ahead.
0: Mississippi State lay the 6.5, man. There is no way Kamario Taylor is going to let that thing keep close. Missouri Tigers. LOL. Missouri rolling into Stark Vegas. You got to be kidding me, Jesse. So, Dave, go ahead and put Jesse down for the Logan's Lock of the Week.
1: Mississippi State minus six and a half. Is that okay, Jesse?
3: Sure, nope. Logan. I'll give you one more time before this rat jumps off your ship.
2: Logan's Lock of the Week.
0: Jesse, you're in. Now, I'm giving you a hard time. You obviously can pick whatever you want, but do you want to take Logan's Lock of the Week one more time?
3: Well, I tell you what. Here was the deal. I had them before you locked them.
0: There you go. So you must know something, like you said.
3: No, I'm a peon, man. I don't know anything.
0: Yeah, me too.
3: The guru in the studio there, you know, you're supposed to know stuff that us peons don't know.
0: Well, here's the reality of gambling, Jesse, and here's the reality of Vegas setting lines. If you want to flip a coin and you call heads, you may be right, you may not be right. You flip the coin again, you call heads again, you got the same odds you did the first time.
3: Yeah, you know, Vegas is all set up for to get the equal bets on both sides.
0: Exactly.
3: They win when both sides lose.
0: If I wanted to give you five straight losers, I couldn't do it. You know that, right? I could not give you five straight losers. One of those teams, two of those teams, maybe three will win when I want them to lose.
3: That's absolutely true. And that's why it's so hard to get three in a row.
0: Exactly.
3: Because you just never know what might happen. You know, it's just kind of crazy like that.
0: And I've made this joke before, and I'm not really joking. If I could find a way to lose seven straight Logan's Lock of the Weeks, I think that'd be very, very entertaining. I would love to give the poison out every week that people do not touch with a 10-foot pole. I think we'd have some fun with that, don't you?
3: Yeah, well, you only got six more to go. You'll be at seven.
0: I'm close. I'm zeroing in.
3: Yeah. Hey, listen, man, 13 days till we get Georgia basketball. You know, we got an exhibition game against Georgia State on the 7th of October. So that's the 13 days away. You know, that third game they give you, you know, exhibition game moved the schedule up about a week for everybody. So, you know, we get a game in 2 weeks. I'm excited. I hear some really good things. I've not been in there yet to see them, but boy, I'm hearing a lot of really good positive things about this team. So I'm pretty excited about them.
1: Well, Jesse, we'll get to basketball soon enough. We need your picks because we're kind of up on the break here, my man.
3: All right, here we go. These will be quick. I'm going to take that Lock of the Week.
1: Look at that.
2: Logan's Lock of the Week.
1: Fool me once, shame on you. Fool me twice, shame on me.
0: Jesse, you're my ride or die, brother. I love it, man. Let's ride this thing out.
3: Logan, don't get too excited because I'm going to ride this week.
1: All right, Mississippi State minus 6.5. Pick number two.
3: Okay, give me Auburn over Vanderbilt.
1: Auburn over Vandy. And Auburn is the 9.5-point favorite.
3: Okay. I think about that. That's a risky game, but I'll take it. And go ahead and give me them dogs. I think they can't run the ball. So
0: no, sir.
3: I think Georgia's defense will shut them down. I think we'll probably win 21-10.
0: Ooh. Jesse, I would take.
1: All right. Well, if Georgia wins, let me just say.
3: I'm 31-10.
1: Oh, okay. I was going to say 21-10, you would want Oklahoma for the point spread. You're good. Yeah. Gotcha.
3: And what's the line on that?
1: 14.
3: It is 14. Okay. Yeah, that's okay. They'll cover that.
1: Yeah, 31-10 would be an easy cover for you. Well, not easy, but, you know, close enough.
3: Jesse. I just think Georgia's a better team, and Oklahoma hadn't shown me anything yet, and I don't think they're going to do it this week.
1: Let's hope not. Let's hope the dogs show them who's the king.
3: It'll be fun game out there. You know, it's going to be a slobber knocker for about a half, and then I think George will wear them down. We'll see. It's going to be fun. I'm going to ride them dogs as long as I can.
0: Thanks for riding with me too, Jesse. We appreciate it, buddy.
3: Yeah, well, don't hold your breath, Logan.
0: Come on. Thanks, Jesse.
3: I love you, Logan.
1: Jeff, we love you, my man.
0: See you.
3: All right, you guys have a great one.
1: All right. Hey, one quick email before we break. This is from John, J-O-N-N, John, who says,
4: got mail.
1: Good morning, guys. Since I haven't won yet and it's my birthday, Hey, John, happy birthday. I want to use the wheel and let you guys make my picks. I trust your picks no more, but still love you for Logan. Go Dogs. John, thank you for the sentiment. We just can't do it on the emails. We only do those on the phone calls. So
0: 706-549-6000.
1: Exactly. So if you can get through, that would be great. Right now we're locked up on the phones, but at some point you could try to get through. But if not, just give us some picks. We can't do the random picks generator for emails. So, it's just one of those things.
0: Fair enough.
1: But we appreciate you, my man. J-O-N-N, which I still love.
0: That's a lot of N's.
1: All right, 754.
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0: here on the morning show presented by Piedmont Orthopedics and Sports Medicine. David Logan along with you. Jason Hasty.
1: He's hanging out in the parking lot.
0: Is he here?
1: He's enjoying the weather outside.
0: Love it.
1: Yeah.
0: Now, are we going to do his segment out in the parking lot, or is he coming in here?
1: It's nice enough.
0: I need to go get the equipment.
1: I'm down if you're down.
0: Hey, is Brantley here? He can help us.
1: Call and wake him up. Hey, we got an idea, Brantley.
0: But we need it to be executed in 5 minutes.
1: Yeah, we need you to hurry up. Don't brush your teeth. Just come to work.
0: All right. We mentioned our injury update, the Massey Law Injury and Recovery Report, brought to you by Ross Massey, your lawyer friend with a friendly experience and rate. Questionable. Can we just put everybody in that boat? Questionable.
1: I mean, technically, yes, but Nate, we do Frazier? Have these reports for a reason.
0: Yeah.
1: Nate Frazier's on it, just like we thought yesterday.
0: Isaiah Kenyon?
1: Just like we thought yesterday.
0: Yep. I didn't know. Now, Oklahoma's side, did they put David Stone as questionable?
1: He's in the questionable category.
0: As we thought.
1: Yes, he's questionable. The Fuasi is the bigger news, that he is officially ruled out. That is their number one left tackle, who has missed the last couple of games, but they were hoping to get him back by the Georgia game, and he will not go this weekend.
0: Michael Fasusi.
1: Here's another notable one. Last week, Justice Fitzpatrick was listed as out. He's been improved to questionable. Don't know if that means he'll crack the depth chart or not, but it's good to see someone improve on that list. And he was a big recruit, man. I'm looking forward to his day when it comes.
0: Heck yeah.
1: We'll see what happens, man.
0: There you go.
1: Minka's little brother.
0: It's 7:59.
2: 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I'm Jeff Dantzler, and I'll be back with Bulldogs head coach Kirby Smart right after this.
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4: Well, Kirby, we're just 2 days away from Georgia and Oklahoma. A huge game, great anticipation. And if you've been able to sense the excitement from our players heading into Saturday's matchup.
5: Oh, yeah. Great home SEC matchup. One that you wait for all your life. I mean, you get two playoff teams from last year meeting up and in a really tough environment. And, you know, there'll be seven more after this one. But the good thing is this is the one we're focused on now. And I know our kids are excited.
4: Yeah, well, Oklahoma, obviously, benchmark program, and what we've been able to do the 9 straight years in the top 10, that's one of the top 10 streaks. Oklahoma's got one of those streaks as well. I'm just proud to be on a list with a school like Oklahoma. When you think about Bud Wilkinson and Barry Switzer and Bob Stoops and what we've accomplished here.
5: Yeah, it's been great to be, you know, talk about a school that has the history and tradition that they do.
4: All right, Brent Venable's a terrific coach. He's a defensive specialist. So can you talk about him and what makes him so good?
5: Yeah, I think he's a technician. I think he believes and he has passion and energy for defensive football. His players play that way. They embody their coach, the way they play. And that they're well coached.
4: That's a Kirby Smart Report brought to you by Delta, the official airline of the Georgia Bulldogs. I'm Jeff Dantzler on the Georgia Bulldogs Sports Network.
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0: I'm David Johnston with a 960 The Ref Southern Sports Center. The Braves getting the victory last night as they beat the Reds 3-2 in 10 innings. And they have split the first two games of their three-game series. Game number three coming up tonight at 7:15. Chris Sale, a no decision as he allowed one run in 5 2/3 innings. He had 10 strikeouts for the Braves. The Falcons play tonight as they take on the Packers in Green Bay. It'll be an 8:15 kickoff. The Falcons 0-2 to start the season. The Packers 1-1. Georgia football coming up on Saturday. It's a 3:30 kickoff. The Dogs hosting Oklahoma here in Athens. You get the top national and local sports stories every 20 minutes. It's Athens, Voice of the Dogs, 960 The Ref.
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0: Second half kickoff here. 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Dave and Logan and the birthday boy, my favorite archivist in the world, Jason Hasty.
17: Am I the only archivist you know, Dave?
0: Well, I'm not going to answer that question.
17: But I will take it. Thank you so much.
0: If I did know another archivist, you would still be my favorite.
17: There you go. There you go. Thank you so much.
1: I think Jason's in my top 10 archivists that I've ever in my life.
0: I don't know this. As far as sports archivists go, there's only two of you right in college.
17: There's really only
0: I don't know the other
17: many,
0: guy.
17: Yeah.
0: Didn't you say the Michigan guy?
17: Yeah.
0: And then you.
17: I don't really know of any others who do, really do what I do. So.
0: Let me tell you, that Michigan guy, he's terrible. He's awful, so you're the best one
17: there
0: I know and my favorite.
17: Yes.
0: No, I'm kidding. And you know the Michigan guy, right?
17: I actually haven't talked to him in years.
0: I wonder
17: if he may have retired now.
0: Oh, okay.
1: I think we should have a college
17: Maybe
1: sports...
17: Maybe it was Connor Stallions in disguise.
1: I think we should have a college sports archivist convention in Cedar Rapids, and you and him just go and just hang out for a couple days and just...
0: Well, back in the day, it was Mr. Gatchell.
17: Yeah, Mr. Gatchell.
0: And was he considered a...
17: Yeah. Absolutely.
0: Is an archivist and a historian the same thing? Are there subtle differences?
17: There are differences. So an archivist really focuses more on collecting and preserving materials. A historian really is more interpreting the materials, developing the history.
0: Yeah.
17: So I kind of straddle the line.
0: You're kind of both.
17: Yeah.
0: Now, I do know a couple of historians. And if you consider yourself sort of a historian, I will go ahead and say you are my favorite historian.
17: Well, there we go. Thank you so much.
0: Yeah.
17: I'm racking up today. I'm just going to leave at this point.
1: You're in my top. Jason's in my top three historians.
17: I've done what I need to do, so I'm just going to go.
0: Yeah, Jason's like, all right, I'm out of here. I'll see you later.
1: Well, friend of the show, good to have you back. It's always good to have you in studio. It's been a busy summer for you on the road. I always enjoy talking about that. How was your trips this summer?
17: Oh, they were fantastic. Good. I actually had more people turn out this summer than I ever have. So just fantastic crowds. I mean, I met so many great Georgia fans, Georgia people, so many great people who work in the public libraries around the state. So it was just a fun summer. A very hot summer, but a very fun summer.
1: I'm not asking you to compare yourself to the man, but do you kind of feel a little bit like Dan McGill just hitting the road for the hot summer to go meet some Bulldog fans all over the state?
17: Dan McGill was a much better dresser than I could ever be, and much better storyteller, so for sure.
0: And he and Lauren would just tool around the whole state, right? I think they'd go to every county.
17: Something like
0: he was in Coach McGill, and I don't want to leave out people, but I mean, when the Bulldog Club needed to be formed or strengthened or whatever I'm saying around the state, he's the one that did it.
17: Mm-hmm. Yep,
0: and as we know, the 50s were that was our worst decade for football, even though we did win the SEC championship in 59, although that one kind of came out of nowhere. But the 50s were, that was not a great year, a great decade for Georgia in football.
17: No, it was hard times. And, you know, Coach
0: McGill. Hard times, Daddy.
17: Hard times. Coach McGill, Lauren, you know, Bill Hartman Sr., you know, they all kept the Bulldog Nation kind of going forward and together when it could have really gotten bad and ugly. Also, I would have loved to have been a fly on the wall in the car with Dan McGill and Lauren driving around. So.
0: Yeah.
18: Good connections, good stories there, man.
17: Oh, and yeah.
0: The problem, too, was is Tech was way up.
17: Oh, yeah.
0: You know, and that didn't help either. In fact, it's kind of like it is now, except the opposite.
17: Oh, yeah, which is the way it should be.
0: Exactly, yeah, exactly.
18: Jason, we got a lot of current things I want to talk about with you, including your exhibit going on right now. Sure. Also, just in general, just football things that are happening right now. But before we get to that, we've been talking this week. You've probably listened to us. You're nice enough to do so.
17: Sure.
0: Oh, yeah. In his top three of sports radio shows.
18: Top five, I think.
17: If the other two aren't on the air, I'll listen to y'all.
18: But there is a logo that's going to be in Sanford Stadium this weekend for the very first time, the Oklahoma Sooners. That incites a lot of nostalgia, recent nostalgia. Sure. I guess it is 9 years old now, but
17: somehow
18: I do want to ask you, first of all, just in general, then we can kind of talk about things that you have in your possession, but what is your personal Rose Bowl story? Where were you? How did you take in Georgia versus Oklahoma that day?
17: Oh gosh, I was here in Athens, and I was on literally on the edge of my sofa the whole time watching on TV, just kind of I don't think I breathed for about 2 hours after the game was over.
0: No kidding.
17: It was awesome. just such a phenomenal game. But, you know, the thing is, I mean, I remember thinking, because we were down in the first half, you know, it was not looking great, but I never felt we were out of that game. Mm-hmm. And I never felt like we were just going to come out in the second half and just lose. I just felt like we had a shot. And the second half, I mean, so many guys stood up or throughout that game, so many guys stood up and made great plays. You know, Rodrigo, Tay Crowder, Roquan, Sony, so many guys. Or, you know, Nick, so many guys made great plays throughout that game to keep us in it. And so it's it's hard to go back and watch that game because the emotions are still there. that feeling of, oh my goodness, you know, what's going to happen? But it was just edge of my seat viewing for the whole night.
18: That's a good point. I've probably rewatched the game four, maybe five times in the year or so afterwards because it was such a riding of a high. Mm-hmm. Even losing the national championship game, you still, months later, were like, let me just dial the Rose Bowl one more time. That was fun. Yeah. But it's been a while. I'd be curious now if I could watch it without any, like you said, emotion. We know the ending of the game, but it's still just kind of a get you on your edge of your seat type deal. But I agree with what you said. I never felt that Georgia was out of the game. However, at halftime, even though Rodrigo had his kick, I still knew Oklahoma was getting the ball first in the second half. We hadn't even remotely stopped them. Baker Mayfield was rolling. I still had that little Larry Munson in me thinking it's going to take a lot if this is going to happen. But, man, what a defensive turnaround the second half. It was just awesome.
17: I mean, I just remember coming out in that second half and thinking, this is a whole new ball game. Mm-hmm. You know, this is it's not the second half. This is just another ball game we're going to have to play.
18: Down 14.
17: So much talent on the field for both teams, though. Much talent.
18: And that's when you go look at the box score, I had to remind myself, you know the trick play that Baker caught the touchdown. That was thrown by CeeDee Lamb. He's pretty good to have on your fantasy team these days.
0: He's been a good receiver for the Dallas Cowboys.
17: Pretty good. Doubt. Kyler Murray was on that team. You know,
18: I love that nugget. And he did get in for a couple of plays in overtime. So it is factually correct to say that Georgia beat two Heisman Trophy winning number one overall picks on the same field that day, which I enjoy quite a bit.
17: Yeah. Oh, yeah.
0: A couple of 1-1s got dogged.
18: Heisman Trophy
0: that day. Future 1-1s.
18: Well, I've been fortunate enough. I think Dave may have as well. I've seen some of the things that you have at your Hargrett Library from that Rose Bowl.
17: Oh, sure.
18: Remind us a couple of the things that you have on not display, but you have in your possession.
17: Yeah, so the Athletic Association Archive actually has quite a lot from that Rose Bowl. I mean, it was such a big deal that we went out there. I mean, obviously, it was the first time we'd been out there since 43. And the 43 Rose Bowl is actually really well documented as well.
18: Good.
17: So when we were going out there, I reached out to Steve Colquitt, was still in athletics at that time, Leland Barrow, said, look, you know, we really want to make sure that we're documenting this appropriately. And they came up with some fantastic stuff. So we have pair of the cleats that Nick Chubb wore. Mm-hmm. We have the gloves that Sony Michel was wearing when he scored the winning touchdown.
18: That's my favorite thing.
17: Yeah, we have the ball that he scored the winning touchdown with. We have quite a lot of material from the team, documents, administrative material. We have a lot of fan material. Fans have donated stuff to us. So it's a really well-documented game in the archives. And it's still some of the more popular stuff that we have. I love bringing out Sony's gloves. I love bringing out the ball. It's so fun. Yeah. Everybody has that. Like, oh yeah, I remember exactly where I was
18: A fine wine. Oh, yeah. I mean, we're approaching, crazy enough, like I said, the 10-year anniversary of that.
17: I can't believe
18: next
17: that.
18: Season. Mm. But I do believe that's one of those teams in general, but in large part because of the Rose Bowl, in 2027, 37, 47, as many surviving members of that team as possible, I want them to wave on the sidelines of Sanford Stadium in one game or another to say, hey, let's honor the 2017 team. And that's going to keep on going for a while.
17: I mean, you think about how many years they brought out guys from the 42 team until there really weren't any left, or they weren't able to come out. You know, now Charlie Trippi was, of course, the last person from that team who was with us. And it was still a special moment when they were out there. I mean, it was a phenomenal team. They made that trip out there. And I think it'll really be the same with the 2017 team when, you know, 30, 40, 50 years from now, they're out there and we can all cheer them on.
0: And if he wants to, Stetson Bennett can show up for that, as well as the national championship team.
18: Absolutely.
17: That's right. He was on that team, wasn't he?
0: Yeah. He was pivotal in playing Baker Mayfield in practice.
17: Right. He did that. I forgot about that. But yeah, he played Baker Mayfield.
18: That's a good point, actually. I do hope that Stetson embraces the 17 acknowledgement and the 11s and our 21, 22.
0: Isn't that crazy?
18: We'll keep going on for a long, long time. Good stuff.
0: Yeah. Well, how many visors do you have in the exhibit? And specifically, Kirby's visors.
17: Well, yeah, so I have three or four Kirby's visors right offhand. I can think about it. So he donated a couple of years ago, he donated one complete sideline outfit. His visor, his polo shirt, his pants, shoes, belt.
0: Does he sign those when he does it, or does he just donate them?
17: No, he does. He signed a football for us last year, specifically to the archive, because the Mississippi State game last year was the 900th all-time winning program.
0: Okay.
17: And so he signed a football that was used in the game for the archives, and we have that. But generally, no. I mean, it's one of those, I'm perfectly happy having them just kind of as is.
0: Yeah,
17: as
0: that's cool.
18: I was interesting point. The ball you just mentioned that Sony Michel carried over the line. I'll speak for me real quick. I don't care about autographs. But here's a question. So if Sony Michel were getting a tour from Jason Hasey, and you brought out some of the things that Sony, guess what I have? I have the football that you carried in your gloves. If Sony said on the spot, Jason, would you like me to sign the football for you? Is that something you guys would be like, no, we like it the way it is? Or would that enhance that football in your mind?
17: You know, it's a good question. And I mean, I wouldn't turn him down. Mm-hmm. I wouldn't say no, you can't. Especially now, because he has that direct connection. You know, this is, if Logan Booker, you know, and Dave Johnson were getting a tour, said, man, can we sign the ball? No. I appreciate that, but no. Sony, it was something he had the direct historical connection to.
18: Mm-hmm.
17: So that would be appropriate. Well,
0: let me ask you this.
17: But we don't need archive. Yeah. We don't need
0: If it
17: autographs.
0: Were like sports memorabilia and you're signing something, then you got to get it documented. You got to get it. You got to jump through the hoops. In your situation, it's not sports memorabilia in the sense that you're not turning around and selling it. So if he did sign it, it's not like it's going to decrease the value of it or change the value of it. So it's one of those things where you would like to think Sony or Nick or anybody would understand that this is different than like a memorabilia kind of thing. A signature doesn't have to be a part of it. Is that right?
17: That's exactly right. The value of the material.
0: It's not
17: going to
0: hurt it if it is.
17: No, it's not going to hurt it. The value of the material is the historic connection.
0: Yeah, yeah.
17: And it's not like we're putting these on the market and need to get them graded.
0: Right, exactly.
17: The value that they have is to us as historic artifacts and to Georgia people as a reminder, you know, as a something from this particular event.
0: Right. And like if you were to go to a museum and look at paintings and stuff, those are signed by the artist.
17: Sure.
0: But it's not the same thing.
17: It's not the same thing.
0: Yeah, it's not like Sony created the football.
17: If you go to a history museum and see a suit of armor,
0: yeah, yeah.
17: It doesn't need to be signed by the guy who wore it.
0: That's true. That's a good point. Charlie Sheen doesn't always sign the stuff that he used. Wait, that's a different thing.
18: Now, you did an exhibit a couple of years ago on that 2017 sure. yep. team. Out of curiosity, and look, I know the national championship game was a gut punch, a heartbreaker of a loss, but it was still really cool to be there in mm-hmm. Atlanta, all the way the season ended. What do y'all have from that game that Georgia helped you out with, if anything?
17: Gosh, I know we have tickets. We have some documentation as well. Mm-hmm. With that game being...
18: A sad one.
17: I don't think we collected a lot of artifacts from it, but I know we have tickets, tickets, administrative material from the from the game, things like that. So,
18: but you've told me like you have Keely Ringo's wristband sure. from the 21 national championship, which is pretty
17: absolutely.
18: Awesome.
17: Yeah, absolutely.
18: So I'd like to wear those one day.
17: You can't. Wear that out. You keep asking.
18: Do I have to wear gloves to hold them?
17: You don't have to wear gloves.
18: I probably should though.
17: Yeah, you could if you want.
18: At minimum, wash my hands.
17: Right? Yes, yeah. Please wash your hands.
0: Do you have any headbands? Or just not from him specifically, but just in general.
17: I actually don't know if we have any. I don't think we have any headbands.
0: Mm-hmm. Well, you know, it's funny. I think about headbands. I think of like John McEnroe. Yeah. I think of like tennis players and stuff.
18: I wear a headband every day on my bike. When I get on the bike, I wear a headband.
17: I think they just get so sweaty, people throw them away.
0: Exactly. So.
18: In fact, Ashley has made me wring them out and wash them separately and not throw them in the washing machine because they are nasty.
17: That sounds like a good idea.
0: Now, Carol does that too. No, you can't put that in this load.
18: Your golf clothes
0: But it's like, wait a minute. They're getting washed. Get clean. She's like, no, it's not the same thing.
18: I get it. I totally get it.
0: Yeah, but headbands and tennis.
18: Mm-hmm.
0: We had some tennis to mention, unless you have anything else for football. Just real quick,
18: as far as Oklahoma, one more thing on them. Sure. This weekend's a big, big game. And one thing I like about you, Jason, or love about you, Jason, is that you're not just the archivist historian we're talking to on the radio. You're one of us, man. You're one of the listeners. You are in the stands cheering on the Dogs on Saturday. So how excited are you for what I think is going to be a mega atmosphere Saturday?
17: You know, I'll be honest with you. I am really, really excited about this game just because it's Georgia and Oklahoma. Seeing Oklahoma coming into our stadium is a special moment. And that's not something that I hope people aren't discounting this. See, it's just like when Notre Dame came or Texas, seeing these programs that have so much history and tradition coming into Athens. And this is something we need to recognize, that Oklahoma is a phenomenal program, has phenomenal history.
0: 50 conference championships. 50
17: conference championships. You know, think about, Dave, and you know, certainly you and I are on the older side. Yeah. So we remember when the wishbone was dominant and, you know, nobody ran it better than Oklahoma.
0: That's right.
17: And they were just, you know, demolishing people with the wishbone. And so Oklahoma has just had so much history and tradition. So just for me, it's really excited. Plus, you know, the historical tie between Georgia and Oklahoma is when we sued the NCAA.
0: That's right. For TV
17: and helped to open up TV rights for college football. Well, not just college football, but all of college sports.
0: And by the way, they'll tell you on their notes, 50 conference championships, 43 different 10-win seasons, 7 Heisman Trophy winners. Yep.
18: That's impressive.
0: Those are the two that jump out at me are the 50 conference championships and the 7 Heisman Trophy winners.
17: You don't just luck into that. That is a dominant program.
0: And they go, well, you have 7 national championships, too. They tout that. And I'm like, I get that, but some schools tout national championships differently than others.
17: Yes.
0: But if you win a conference championship, you won that on the field.
17: It's on the field.
0: It hadn't been someone's vote specifically.
17: So, yeah, I'm really excited just to see, you know, a team with this much tradition coming in. I think it's phenomenal. And, you know, we have so much tradition. It's not like we are, you know, some little team that they're deigning to come visit. You know, we have our own tradition. We have our own history. And it's such a great It's so great to see these programs, you know, see us matched up against these programs that have so much history and tradition.
0: You know what else they have? Spanish radio.
17: Huh. There you go.
0: So, we like to play the Keely Ringo.
18: Interceptado.
0: Mm-hmm. Maybe if something big happens on Saturday, we can find the call of Enrique Vasquez and Luis Rendon.
18: Heck yeah, man.
17: That's awesome.
0: I'm just saying, Georgia you don't archive audio, Mary. Do you?
17: Not really, no.
0: Okay.
17: Yeah, we do have our media archive has the Athletic Association's film collection.
0: The video and some of it has.
17: Some of it has audio, but audio is a little, the radio broadcasts are a little harder to
0: Do you have stuff that's just specifically Munson sound only, or is all the Munson with video?
17: We have some of it, but not much.
0: Okay. Yeah. Gotcha. And Ed Thelenius even before him?
17: We might have one or two Ed Thelenius things. Okay. I'm not, I think we do. From my understanding, gathering the radio material is just a lot more
0: difficult. It's hard.
17: Because it's held by the company that
0: does it. And I get requests from time to time about things, and I'm like, I just have to either say I don't have it or direct them to somebody else.
17: Yeah.
0: Yeah. It's just, that's unfortunately how it is. But yeah, maybe we'll have some interceptados.
17: That would be fun.
0: That would be awesome. Hopefully, Enrique Vasquez. If there says that several times because of Georgia.
18: If there is something crazy in spec, let's just throw a crazy scenario out there. Georgia wins on a Hail Mary on Saturday. Mm-hmm. Okay, like Tennessee did to us a few years ago. That happens, but the other way tomorrow. Is the Georgia football team like the Leland Barrows of the world?

0: Hey, let's make sure we're documenting this. Let's get it white uniform from the archive. But they were already really on it. And big games, big moments, they usually gather something up before I could even reach out. So they're really fantastic about that.
1: Good. Excellent. Excellent. Jason Hasty from the Hargrit Library. I know it's got a longer title than that, but I stumble Hargrit through Library it if I fine. Say it. Yeah. If I say it any more than that. Of course, the number one collegiate sports archivist in the country, although I did get a quick reminder from Dave McMahon to make sure that we mention Tim Purnell and, of course, the late, great Roy Gatchel.
0: Of course, yeah. Yes. Tim Purnell's great. And, you know, Tim Purnell ended up working at his last few years at the university were working in Special Collections
1: as our
0: facilities manager.
1: So. And I remember Tim when he did work there, too. And Dave also reminded us that Roy Gatchel played for Harry Mayer.
0: He did. Yeah, he played for Harry Mayer.
1: Wow. That's okay. If I knew that, I'd forgotten it.
0: Oh, yeah.
1: That's going on back in the day there. Yeah.
0: He played in the 30s.
1: Yeah, very cool. Very cool.
0: And, you know, Harry Mayer played on the same Notre Dame team as George Gipp.
1: How about that?
0: One for the Gipper.
1: How about that? All the connections. It's crazy. So you've got the women's tennis, exhibit going on. Which I think is very cool. Game, set, match. Jeff Wallace, one of my all-time favorite people. Drake Bernstein's carrying the torch. Yeah. Phenomenally. Love both of them. What was the thinking on let's do one for women's tennis?
0: I do like to rotate around the sports I highlight in these exhibits. And, you know, women's tennis is such a phenomenal program. I mean, they're one of our greatest programs.
1: They are.
0: I mean, just flat out one of our greatest programs.
1: Yep.
0: And we have a fair amount of material in the archives for women's tennis. So I've been planning for a few years trying to do something about them. And then when the NCAA is coming here next spring, I want to make sure we have something up while the NCAAs are here to have for women's tennis. And it was just a really fun exhibit. It's an easy exhibit to put together because we have a lot of material, but also because, man, we just have so many years of dominance in women's tennis.
1: Incredible.
0: I mean, it's a fun exhibit. We have, you know, we have one of Lisa Spain's rackets on display, one of Angela Letair's, one of Dasha Vidmanova's. We have photos dating back to the 20s, the 1920s, when, you know, women's tennis was a club sport. So we have uniforms, we have trophies, we have documents, so all kinds of things on display.
2: I'm always amazed by, like, the progression of, like, the football jerseys that you have. Like, I've seen the Charlie Trippi cotton thick wool jersey they used to wear. But I'm sure when you look at tennis equipment, the evolution of that has to be mind-blowing, isn't it?
0: Oh, sure. I mean, from the old wooden rackets, I mean, that are super heavy.
2: They break today.
0: And, you know, you hold a racket now, I mean, you barely feel it. They're so light. So it's just really amazing. I mean, it's just one of the great things about the archive is you can see the evolution of sporting equipment, whether it's rackets, uniforms, tennis uniforms, you know, just looking back at pictures of women on campus in the 20s, 30s, 40s playing tennis. And, you know, they have their hair and makeup done while they're playing. They're wearing, you know, cotton dresses. It's, you think, gosh, it really didn't look very comfortable. But now, you know, they're so space age and aerodynamic and everything. So it's really fascinating to see the evolution of the different uniforms, the different types of equipment that athletes use.
2: And this is an unguided exhibit, right?
0: Yep.
2: You can go anytime that the Special Collections Library is open, which is what hours?
0: Monday through Friday. We are not open on the weekends, but Monday, Wednesday, Friday, 8 to 5, Tuesday, Thursday, 8 to 7. And the entire second floor of our building is a museum gallery, so we have the tennis exhibit, but we also have several other exhibits on display right now.
2: You're no longer doing the Friday tours.
0: No, not the life has gotten too busy on Fridays, and the semester has been quite busy for me. So we're just kind of had to end at least for this year, end the 3 o'clock tours.
2: You were telling us off air they've doubled your workload.
0: We're so busy,
1: and of course they doubled your salary as well, right?
0: Of course, yeah. But no, we are so busy right now, and I am incredibly busy, which is great. You know, people need more and more things for me. So, and I've been traveling a little bit this fall, so it's just Fridays this year just weren't going to work out. So, certainly in the spring when the NCAAs are here and when the tennis is in, you know, full flower, we're going to do some kind of tours or events based around this.

0: exhibit.
1: I saw you put it on, it was either yours or Hargrett Library social media, but you guys did get some of those white jerseys and white helmets or the whole setup. What did you get from that game last week?
0: Yeah, we actually got a complete uniform. We got the white helmet, the jersey, the gloves, the white pants, and the shoes. So super excited to get that. And
1: you like the white jersey, the helmet, you said.
0: I actually really liked it.
1: Did you?
0: You know, I am a staunch traditionalist. You guys know that. And certainly with what I do, most people probably guess it. But I actually really liked it. I thought it was keeping within the spirit of our tradition.
2: Yeah.
0: And, you know, it was just really nice. It was really well done. I hated it that it was such a gray, rainy day. I don't think it got shown off to full effect. Mm-hmm. But I think it was just a really nice uniform. But also, you know, when Vince Dooley came in here and was changing the uniform in 64, one of the helmets they considered was a white helmet with a red stripe. Hmm. So it had some historical.
2: Oh, that's basis. Interesting.
1: So that was close to being our everyday helmet. Yep, is what you're saying.
0: Close to being the everyday.
2: Close
0: helmet.
2: To being the everyday
1: if,
2: helmet.
1: If glory in the NIL era is going to stick around, which it will, sure. By the way, it's not going anywhere. I see it as if they wanted to do a fundraiser, say in the early season, whether it be every year or every other year, whatever they want to do. If they wanted to wear those exact same helmets and then maybe even auction half of them or a bunch of them off for the glory fund, I could see that as a way to kind of make it a glory game every year. And maybe they've already talked about that. Yep. But
2: I was thinking that was kind of what the thought process is for stuff like
1: this. I know the motivation to make it happen, Kirby challenged the glory subscribers. I don't know how many they've auctioned off, if any, for glory money, but they could. They certainly could.
0: Well, I think we're in an era where fan engagement is so important. Mm-hmm. It's like the stripe out on Saturday.
1: Are you excited about that?
0: I think getting the fans engaged, getting them excited. In the old days, you know, we all know you kind of showed up to the game and you cheered and you went home. But now I think we're in a new era where you have NIL, you have glory, you have, you know, every school has something like that or near like that. And keeping the fans excited and happy and in their seats and not at home is important.
2: I agree. Totally agree. By the way, here's a good trivia question for you, Logan.
1: What is my confidence in Jason knowing the trivia question?
2: I think Jason will know this.
1: Okay, 10
2: especially since he's been doing this exhibit. Right. Who was Georgia's second, and this is for women's tennis, head coach? Jason's like, oh, yeah. I'll give you a hint.
1: He just retired recently.
0: Kind of, within the last few years.
2: Jason was
1: throw it out there.
2: Give a hint. All right, so he used to be our athletic director, Greg McGarry.
0: Greg McGarry.
2: That is he was Georgia's second women's tennis coach.
0: He was a pretty good women's tennis coach.
2: We can say the landscape back then was completely different than what it is now.
0: Yeah, very, very different.
2: It was 1978, and he won 50. He was 51-44.
0: Which for them, you know, that's pretty good record.
2: Back then, I mean, it was like, I guess Title IX was just coming along and things were very different. But looking at our women's tennis history and what you've done, so I think this is like fascinating. I like going back through this stuff and looking at it. And I know it's not everybody's cup of tea. I understand that too. But it's still stuff I think that's very cool that you're going out of your way to document even more than it already is.
0: You know, one thing I've been seeing over the last few years as college football has kind of entered, or college sports has entered this phase of change, is more and more people are really interested in the history of college sports. And these are people who maybe never really had much of an interest in the history of college sports before, but they're starting to look back and go, okay, gosh, you know, we're in this new era. What was the old era like? And I really want to know more about how things used to be.
2: Exactly.
0: And so I'm seeing more and more people who are reaching out and going, gosh, you know, what do you know about, you know, these former times or Title IX, what were women's sports like during the era when Title IX was coming into play? And it's so many more people are interested in this kind of thing. Just like I said, I had a record number of people come out for my summer tour this year.
2: That's awesome.
0: And so many people say, gosh, I'm really into sports history now because I've never thought about it before and college sports is changing. So now I'm excited about it.
2: Now you'll do it again. You do this every summer, right?
0: Sure, every summer.
2: So have you already started kind of mapping out where you're going to get, or is that, when do you start doing all that?
0: Oh gosh, I will do that. I will really start mapping things out in December. Okay. I'll get with the
2: Georgia Public Library.
0: Before I know it.
2: Yeah.
0: Then I'll get with Georgia Public Library Service in January and we'll start mapping things out. Now, I will say one, I am going to try to get down to Jacksonville with my summer tour this year.
2: Well, that's what I was about to ask you. Do you leave the state?
0: I've never left the state.
2: Where, Jacksonville, Chattanooga?
0: It's harder to find.
2: Those would be the two obvious ones, I guess. Half of Chattanooga is Georgia anyway.
0: Jacksonville's
2: the same thing.
0: That's capital South Georgia. Yeah. We're gonna try to find somewhere. No guarantees, but I'm hoping to maybe get it down to Jacksonville next summer.
2: That'd be awesome.
0: So
1: Any listeners that you're trying to avoid their hometown that you want to throw out there? Like you've been to Tacoma. You're not going back to Tacoma.
0: Strap dog did come to mind.
2: That's right.
0: No, honestly,
2: how epic was that?
0: No, that was phenomenal. You know. I'm joking, but you know, Strap Dog, when I went to Tacoma a couple of years ago, Strap spent the whole day with me. It was phenomenal. It was great. I told him, I said, I think I might need to get him to volunteer to do this with me every time. So.
1: Did he set up like an autograph booth off to the side?
0: He should have.
1: Coming in to meet Strap Dog.
0: Yeah,
1: I love that. He says hello, by the way.
2: When you left that day, did you get him to do a big Go Dogs for you, like when he calls?
0: I think he did anyway.
1: Audio that needs to be archived.
2: Audio that needs to be archived.
0: Well, you know, we do have a Strap Dog collection in the archives.
2: Is that right?
0: Yeah, we do. I actually need to get a couple more things from him, but he donated last year. He donated a lot of the things that he'd collected from his time, you know, as over the years of running his tailgate at baseball and being such a huge fan. So
2: we have a collection. Wonder what he has done with his baseball when he threw out the first pitch this year.
1: I hope it's on his mantle.
2: Yeah,
0: I hope it is.
1: That's where I'd put it.
0: Hope it is.
2: Exactly. Mm-hmm. Absolutely. All right. So, I think we covered the times. We covered anything else we wanted to cover here with Jason. This stuff is awesome.
1: Anything we're not asking you about that you want to talk about,
2: Jason? That we want to mention.
0: Don't put me on the spot.
1: Yeah, come on.
2: No, that's what we do. I jokingly said we're going to ask you the hard questions earlier this morning.
0: I didn't come in here to have to think.
2: I say that every day. Yeah. If we wanted to think, we'd have a real job. No, but it's very cool. Your job, your dedication, and your knowledge is just—it's phenomenal. I always tell people, it's like you're in my—you know—I've got you, I got Jeff,
0: yeah.
2: I got Patrick Arbin, and I got my man Trey Bliss. I put you guys up there. You're on my Mount Rushmore of Georgia, specifically football history.
0: Actually had an NFL team reach out to me yesterday to get some materials about a player who played for them. And I won't mention the name because I think they're working on a project. But they were saying, gosh, you know, we talked to a couple of other folks and they've been directed to you. And I said, we're so fortunate to have so many people here at UGA who are passionate about the history of the program. Mm-hmm. And I, you know, mentioned Patrick and Jeff and so many people who really have cared about it through the years. And see, you know, Georgia people, for whatever reason, really just love the history of our program. Mm-hmm. Like, think about it, whether it's football, baseball, tennis, swim and dive. And I think part of it is, you know, we have guys like Jeff Wallace. We had Suzanne Yockelin, Jack Bowerly, Coach Dooley. These coaches who, you know, Manny Diaz, who...
2: Chris Hack.
0: Yeah. You know, Dan McGill. These folks who just were coaches and they stayed for so many years, and our fans really just identified with them so deeply and grew up with them. You know, how many of us grew up with Coach Dooley on the sidelines?
2: Exactly.
0: You know,
2: exactly. I mean, he goes back to 1964.
0: Yeah.
2: That's even before I was born.
0: Before I was born.
2: Yeah, exactly.
0: So I think it is interesting. We just develop these really strong ties with these programs because so many people just stay here for so long.
2: And someone like Lorne,
0: we should mention Lorne.
2: And what was that weird stat that we stumbled upon a couple of years ago? Or somebody like
1: hasn't
2: that
1: he's been to like
2: 60% of Georgia football games?
1: More than that.
2: Or something crazy like that.
0: Yeah.
2: So, you know, and
0: I think he's also coming up, 60 years of going to the Masters, covering the Masters?
2: That's probably right, yeah. That is. He even has his own parking space there. Yeah. It's very nice of them to do that for him. But yeah, I mean, it's crazy. It really is. But love it. Absolutely love it. And you will get the word to us when you start mapping out some of those dates and cities for your summer tour. And you can come back in here and let us know.
0: You know, and the other thing is, you know, people can, hey, reach out to me and say, hey, you know, why don't you come to our area? Or, you know, we have this great public library. Or we would love to have you in our community. People are more than welcome to reach out to me and you know, get in touch and say, look, we would like to have you down here. And
2: what's too close? Baxter Street?
0: Yeah, Clark, Baxter
2: would you
0: Street.
2: Go to Athens?
0: Yeah.
2: You wouldn't go to the Athens-Clark County Library.
0: No, it's just too close. But I found that anything within about an hour is kind of too close.
2: Okay.
0: You know, anything under an hour, people just come to here.
2: Yeah.
0: You know,
2: unless they had like really good barbecue or something.
0: That's true.
2: Then you could be, you could be persuaded.
1: We're good, a good hiking trail.
0: I'm easily persuaded by barbecue.
2: Persuaded, another word for, bribed. Yes, exactly. Anyway, Jason, great to see you. Logan, you got everything?
1: I got everything I need from my man Jason. Good luck. Awesome. Have fun Saturday.
2: I know, man. Right, man. Yeah, I know. It's going to be awesome. I mean, it's a historic game.
0: Mm-hmm.
2: This is what you deal with. History.
0: It is. No, I'm very excited.
2: Oklahoma coming to Athens to play football for the first time.
1: Yeah. Are you comfortable giving a final score prediction?
0: No, but I'm picking the dogs.
2: Just say Georgia 100, Oklahoma nothing.
0: Mm-hmm. Was it 222?
1: 223 to nothing.
0: No, I'm reserving that for Tech.
2: Yeah, that's right.
1: It's going to be awesome.
2: Which,
1: by the way,
2: I'm glad you mentioned that. Speaking of historic, when the Dogs beat Tech here in November,
1: like that,
2: it'll be the first time ever Georgia's beaten them 9 years in a row.
0: Yep, the streak will be no more.
1: That is something that I'm sure is on your radar big time some memorabilia for us.
0: Absolutely. I mean,
1: bring them on, man.
0: Streak was such a huge deal for Georgia fans in the 50s, and Tech has held that over our heads for so many years. And
2: we've finally duplicated it, but we haven't beaten it.
0: But we haven't beaten it. So
2: I think, aren't we 0-2 going for 9 in a row?
0: I think so.
2: And, you know, to let people know how big of a deal it was back in the 50s, Farron Sapp gets his number retired.
0: Yeah.
2: And he was a very good player, but he wasn't a Charlie Trippi or a Frank Sequich or a Herschel Walker.
0: Yeah.
2: But he was the guy that was the drought breaker. And that back then, that gets your jersey retired.
0: Yeah, it was such a significant moment for an entire generation of Georgia
2: fans. Exactly. Because like we said, the 50s were Georgia's worst decade.
0: Yeah, it was a hard year, hard decade.
2: Yeah. So it's just very, and who knows, maybe I hope Tech never beats Georgia in football again. But if they do, they may have their drought breaker.
0: Yeah. They might.
2: Yeah, who knows? We'll see.
1: Gross to think about.
2: Yeah.
0: Yeah, well.
2: Great to see you, Jason.
0: Well, thanks,
2: Jason. Buddy.
0: That's a dark way to end.
2: Exactly.
1: Give us a go dogs, Jason.
2: Go dogs.
0: All right, go dogs, guys.
1: Thanks, Jason.
0: All right.
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8: 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A $2,000 tax increase? 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SLF PAC paid for and is responsible for the content of this advertising, not authorized by any candidate or candidate's committee. www.slfpac.org.
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1: Morning Show 960 The Ref, presented by Piedmont Orthopedics and Sports Medicine, the official healthcare provider of the Dogs. Great, great, great stuff from Jason Hasty, as always. If you missed that, it'll be on demand here very shortly. Just always has a wealth of knowledgeable, great stuff to talk about. Annika, good morning.
15: Good morning.
1: Let me make it official.
2: Hey,
1: All right. Have you been over to Jason Hasty's exhibit and held cool items?
15: I've been to when they have it, like the one they have in the big, like, glass case.
1: Rotunda.
15: Yes, the rotunda. Yeah. But I haven't been to where I've gotten to touch stuff yet.
1: We got to change that.
15: I know.
1: Got to go hold Herschel's helmet.
15: That'd be so cool.
1: Got to go hold Keely Ringo's wristbands from the Pick Six. Got to see Sony Michel's gloves from the Rose Bowl and the football. Very cool stuff.
2: Very cool. Absolutely. So my buddy Carl says, here's a good trivia question. What would be, let me find the question again, Georgia's last road game versus a non-major opponent, a non-major college, you know what I'm saying? Like, not non-major.
1: Yeah, yeah, yeah. Like, Colorado's a Power 4 team. Is that what you're saying? Like, would that
2: count? He says
1: count?
2: Georgia's last road game versus a non-major college opponent.
1: Major college? What defines major college
2: like
1: opponent?
2: Like, a Power 4, maybe?
1: Yeah, so, like, I'm going back to Colorado.
2: But
1: they were Big 12.
2: They were Power 5
1: so at the time.
2: Yeah.
1: Golly. They were Pac-12 back at the time, weren't they?
2: I mean, Colorado?
1: Didn't they used to be a Pac-12 team? Yeah.
2: Yeah, maybe they were.
1: All right, let me think.
2: That is a good question. Like,
1: do you have the answer?
2: No.
1: Come on.
2: It's David Huff trivia. That's a joke between us. We had in fact, David still in town. He used to ask trivia questions, but he didn't know the answer. So we called it David Huff trivia. So yeah, I don't know. We have to think about that. Like,
1: I mean, if
2: Georgia played Presbyterian in Clinton in 1910, that would count. I'm not saying that they did. I don't think they ever have, but like if Georgia played at Mercer, or Georgia played at Furman or something like that. I mean, that's going on back in the day. When would Georgia have played non-conference game?
1: Not a lot of road trips outside of the SEC at all.
2: Yeah, exactly.
1: They're few and far between, and they're basically going away at this point anyway.
2: Mm-hmm.
1: So, I'm curious. I don't know the answer now. I wonder if it's something I even have memory of, or if this is going to dip back into the 70s and earlier. I don't know. Even the 80s, I have no memory of the 80s. I was born in 83.
2: There's nothing in the 80s.
1: I don't know
2: like
1: Georgia
2: that.
1: Football until the mid-90s.
2: Yeah. No, I mean, I'd have to go start digging like the 60s and 70s up. Not even, I wouldn't even think this. Yeah, I mean, you have to go way on back. Way on back. We may look that up. All right, take a quick break. We'll see if we can dig up that answer. It's 8:53.
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1: Should have kept Jason in another segment.
2: I know, exactly.
1: Sorry, Jason.
2: So we think it's maybe 1972, Georgia played Tulane in New Orleans, but I'm trying to get a location, specific location. Jason said 1966, the Dogs went to Virginia and played VMI, but that game was in Roanoke, and VMI is actually in Lexington, Virginia. So, yes, on the road, was that a true road game? But no, but you're having to go that far back. Yeah.
1: When are we going to go play in Statesboro? When are we going to go play in Boone? That's more
2: Boone would be fun.
1: That's more interesting to me than bringing Agnes Scott to town on an August Saturday.
2: Hey, do you got something against people named Agnes?
1: One of the sweetest ladies I ever met was named Agnes. Love me some Agnes growing up.
2: What if your name was Agnes, Annika? You'd be all right.
15: I would make it work.
2: You'd be Annika.
1: What do you think the youngest woman in the world whose name is Agnes? You think like 40,
2: she died 10
1: 45,
2: years ago?
1: Yeah, like of all names.
15: Lately people mm-hmm. have been doing the trend really mm-hmm. old names. I bet there's a couple little 4-year olds running around named Agnes. Yeah,
1: I think it's a great name. I kind of like it. It's nostalgic for me. Like I said, one of our great family friends' name was Agnes. Her husband Buford. Agnes and Buford. Love those guys.
2: My grandmother's names were Nellie and Nettie. So, do we know any Netties?
15: I don't think so.
2: That's that thing you use for like when your sinuses are messed up, like the neti pot. But it was spelled differently, I believe.
1: All right, we're still trying to confirm this, but I'm going to lean into 72.
2: 72 Tulane. All right,
1: told otherwise.
2: It's 8:58.
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2: I'm David Johnston with a 960 The Ref Southern Sports Center, brought to you by Ken Nugent, Georgia's law firm. One call, that's all. The Braves getting the victory last night as they beat the Reds 3-2 in 10 innings. And they have split the first two games of their three-game series. Game number three coming up tonight at 7:15. Chris Sale, a no decision as he allowed one run in 5 2/3 innings. He had 10 strikeouts for the Braves. The Falcons play tonight as they take on the Packers in Green Bay. It'll be an 8:15 kickoff. The Falcons 0-2 to start the season. The Packers 1-1. Georgia football coming up on Saturday. It's a 3:30 kickoff. The Dogs hosting Oklahoma here in Athens. You get the top national and local sports stories every 20 minutes. It's Athens, Voice of the Dogs, 960 The Ref.
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30: I will eat a bowl of cherries and some ghost meat in his honor.
31: New high score, is that bad? What does that mean?

0: here on the morning show presented by Piedmont Orthopedics and Sports Medicine, the official healthcare provider of the Georgia Bulldogs, along with Annika, Dave and Logan here, as well as we head into our fourth and final hour. The topic about Georgia and road games against certain teams. So Jason, I guess, driving back or driving over to work after being on here with us, and we love Jason Hasty, thanks so much, says that it would probably be the Tulane game in 72. And we did get an email, which was a good question, from Andrew, who says, was Tulane still in the SEC in 72? I knew it was in the 60s, and I had to go check. So they left in 65, a move they still regret to this day. In fact, Lawrence told stories before about how, like, they had tried, they wanted to come back to the SEC, and the SEC was like, nah, we're good, fam. You had your chance. So Vanderbilt could have been, had they left like another team in our state did, Vandy would have been in that same boat. So the best move they ever made was, yeah, okay, we'll get our clock cleaned in football year after year after year, but we're also in the SEC.
1: There's a reason today the best teams in any conference would leave in a heartbeat if the invitation to the SEC came. Look at the team coming to Athens this weekend as example A. Oklahoma. And Texas.
0: Exactly. And I get it. 1965 was different than it is now. I understand that. And back then, even when we were talking about programs and stuff, Tech was one of the programs on top of the world, and it was different for other schools. So they leave the SEC, regretted it ever since. Tulane has regretted it. I would say Swanee, they don't regret it. That just wasn't one that was going to fit. They were too small. But back in 1929 or whatever, it was.
1: I love driving over Monteagle. It's a beautiful area. Yeah. I'm just not sure it's SEC worthy anymore.
0: I think they're good. But Tulane and Tech, you had your chance.
1: You get what you get. You don't pitch a fit.
0: That's right. All right.
1: Do you want to let Annika introduce our next guest?
0: Since she's going to be the one interviewing him. Or not interview, chatting with him. Annika, I hope you have been working out, because you're going to have to carry the load here.
1: All right, who we got next, Annika?
2: 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It's Bill Shane.
0: Hey!
2: Also,
0: go ahead.
2: On the Twitters.
0: That's right.
2: At Bill Shane.
0: A great follow.
2: How'd I do?
0: I hope you did awesome. Was that good, Bill?
3: She's hired. You are.
0: No, I know. All right, Bill, we'll see. We'll talk to you next week. Annika's got this.
2: Okay. Well, I guess my first question, me and Logan were talking about it a little bit during the break. I mean, we're not worried about what happened with Ronnie, right? I mean, it's a bone bruise. He'll be back tonight, hopefully. It'll be smooth sailing from here.
3: Well, I hope so. I don't know about tonight. I don't know if Walt Weiss will give him another day off, or if he'll get him back in the lineup. I hope he'll be back in the lineup so he can kind of be hot and be doing well going into Tuesday. So I hope he will. It didn't sound like it was that big of an issue last night, which was good. Walt said he just didn't want him to go foul the ball off the same spot and have something worse happen. So hopefully he'll be back in the lineup tonight. And again, I think it's important for all of them to be doing well and feeling good about themselves, because there's only a day off on Monday before they start the postseason. So I hope he'll be back in there tonight against the Reds.
1: And it may not be fair, but I mean, he does have a little bit of a flair.
3: Annika.
1: I am Annika.
0: Did you ask for permission to speak?
1: Annika, may I ask a question?
2: Go ahead.
1: Ronald has a little bit of a flair for the dramatics. And in fact, my wife picks up. She's. I think the words she used while he was flopping around like a dead fish were "suck it up, buttercup." It's just one of those things that we know Ronald can look like he's about to die when it winds up being a bone bruise. It may not be his fault. That's just the way he is. But I did have concerns for a second there, Bill. I think when the Braves announced the x-rays were negative, it was definitely an exhale moment, wasn't it?
3: Well, yeah. I mean, but we've been through it. I mean, he's gone through it a lot.
1: Yeah,
3: he's no Michael Penix Jr., but I mean, he gets hurt a pretty good amount, you know, so you have to hold your breath and watch the drama play out on television. like a bad episode of Dynasty. So it's kind of what we have to deal with on a regular basis. He just gets hurt. I mean, it's not that he's getting hurt on purpose or fouling a ball off his leg on purpose, but it kind of happens. So anyway, you know, but hopefully everything will be okay. We don't need anything to be an excuse. Oh, well, they would have been okay if they had not gotten Ronald hurt right before the season stopped. You know, so that's the big thing, I think, for me, is just don't have anything happen between now and Tuesday at whatever o'clock to where you will have some excuse for why things could go wrong.
2: And I guess the worry more than anything when any of these guys go down is, like, who's behind you? Like, the depth is not – that the lineup without any one of these guys is kind of like, oh, we're missing somebody. And that's kind of what scares you, I guess, more than just actually him being hurt for a day or two. Is like, okay, what about the next guy that gets hurt? If it's more than that, like, we don't have the depth to get through a postseason without these guys.
1: You don't believe in Brewer Hiklanonica?
0: No.
1: Yeah, just checking.
0: Does he play for the Brewers?
3: and you know, the big thing is one of those outfielders gets hurt. Dubon goes the outfield and Kardashian plays shortstop. So that's big problem.
1: Well, Bill, look, in all seriousness, I mean, we won the division since we talked to you last. Sunday was a really good day. I mean, I still value the heck out of winning divisions. I've enjoyed them my whole life. And I know the playoffs are different now. They're bigger, and you can make an argument what's better going into a postseason. But, hey, that was fun on Sunday to watch the team pop some champagne, wasn't it, Bill?
3: Well, I was busy watching the Falcons. But, yeah, I mean, I think it's always good to win the division. I still agree that it is always something that you want to do, and you want to have a good feeling about everything going on with your team. And that is, if you win the division, that's priority number one. And plus, it obviously puts you in a position to where you are at home in a playoff series, at least one. And, you know, I've talked about that best record thing for a while as being something I really hoped the Braves would be able to do. They are not going to be able to do that, obviously. They're going to finish third in the National League behind the Brewers and the Dodgers. So that kind of stinks. But, you know, they at least have one home series, and that's an advantage. I mean, look, there's three teams fighting it out for that other home series that starts on Tuesday right now, and it's going to probably come down to Sunday. So it's a big deal to win the division for sure.
0: Bill Shanks, thesuperstations.com, joining us. Annika just pointed at me.
2: We usually try to avoid Falcons for as long as possible, but when they play on the day that we talk to you, I feel like I have to ask, realistically, what changes for this team now that Michael Penix is playing tonight? Is it that much? I mean, is that going to be the biggest, like, difference in this season? Are we going to go 14-1 the rest of the season? Like, what's going to change? Literally nothing?
3: Well, I hope something will change, because I think Michael Penix can play quarterback. The big question is, can Michael Penix stay on the field? And the big question, I think, for me tonight is, what happens when Michael Penix gets hit? The NFL is, I mean, look, you got people that wear green uniforms that are saying, you know what, I'm going after that knee tonight. I mean, that's just the way the NFL is. They're if they smell blood in the water with a quarterback who may be afraid of getting hit and hasn't gotten hit yet, they're going to go after him. Not to ruin his career or hurt him, but that's the NFL. You know, or it used to be, I guess it still is. But I mean, I think, what is going to happen when Michael Penix Jr. gets hit tonight? And it will happen, and hopefully he'll be able to stand up and everything will be okay physically and mentally for him. But he'll be able to throw the ball downfield, and hopefully he'll be able to target Kyle Pitts a little bit more than Pitts has been targeted the first 2 weeks. And hopefully there'll be some synergy with him and Drake London, and maybe there'll be some type of flow with the offense, which we haven't just seen any ounce of it so far in the first two games. So, I mean, I'm cautiously optimistic. I don't want to expect too much. I mean, look, I don't think Green Bay is that great of a team, just like I didn't think Pittsburgh was that great of a team, and they approved that when they only scored three against New England last week after they had played the Falcons in week one. I think Green Bay is okay, but it doesn't matter. It's their home game. It's Lambeau Field. It's going to be a real electric environment, I think, with them. And so you've got to respect that and know that that's going to be something that the Falcons are going to have to face and tackle. And it's going to be hard. It's going to be tough. I mean, it's a tough matchup, not because the Packers are that great, but again, just because of the circumstances and the fact that we haven't seen anything. We have no idea what to expect. We don't know, you know, what to think Penix is going to do with this offensive line and with the skilled players around him that he knows mostly about. You know, but he's got a new right tackle, Jawan Taylor, that he's got to see how that goes. And it's good that this Falcons team does think that a right tackle does matter when it comes to a left-handed quarterback. So there's going to be a lot to watch tonight. And it can't be any worse than it was Sunday. I've watched the Falcons for a long time, and that was about the worst thing I've ever seen in my whole entire life.
2: I kept thinking it can't get worse, and then it just kept getting worse.
3: Yeah, it was awful. It was awful. It just kind of was like a virus within that team, that the whole team was just, I don't know whether they were in shock or they were just, obviously impacted by it. And it was brutal to watch. And it was just awful. It was just so bad. And, you know, I got heat on social media because I said I felt sorry for some of those involved. Cooper Rush is not an NFL quarterback. He's an emergency quarterback. And hey, there's a lot of people who have had X amount of years being emergency quarterbacks and made more money than I have in my life. But he's not a great NFL quarterback. He was thrown into that situation two days really before the first week of the season, after the other injury prone quarterback got hurt. And it's like, that kid didn't have a dog's chance really. And then you just look at everything that kind of unfolded and how, I mean, again, Carolina, you want to talk about smelling blood in the water, they did. They knew, all right, here's a quarterback who is not very good, did not play well last week against Pittsburgh. The fans have it out for him. They're going to start booing him from play one, and they took advantage of that. And they kind of stomped on their heart with a hobnail boot.
0: Wait.
1: Love that.
0: Did you just make that up?
3: I changed it to make it unique.
0: So here's the conundrum for the Falcons, though. And I was trying to find the specific statistics, and I've got it somewhere here. But we know how it is. If you start 0-2, you're probably not going to make the playoffs. If you start 0-3, you're definitely not going to make the playoffs. So they're in this conundrum of, are down the road, are they better off to not play well? I know they want to. So they're putting Penix in, and it feels like, you know, are they getting there? They're putting their best quarterback in there. And like you said, everything about how's he going to react? It's his first game action since week 11 of last year, all that kind of stuff. But my question is, does it really matter, because it's the Falcons, whether they get a little spark from him or not? Does it ultimately matter?
3: Well, this is a weird answer. I think we all need to see Michael Penix. I think that when Matt Ryan, Ian Cunningham, and Kevin Stefanski took over, they knew they were inheriting a quarterback that 2 years ago was a top 10 pick and who was coming off an injury. It would have been mighty drastic, I think, for them to walk in the door and say, well, we don't think Michael Penix is worth a dang anyway. We're going to pull the plug on him and go in a different direction, regardless of whether he's healthy or not. That would have been a little drastic. So I think they almost were compelled to try to wait to see what he could do. That's why they didn't sign a quarterback that was more set in stone than Tua Tagovailoa. Tua was a guy that people have said, well, you got to blame him for bringing Tua in. Well, if they had brought anybody else in besides Tua, there would have been more of a compelling case to give that person more time over Penix. If you're going to give Penix time, you had to have someone who, if you needed to move him out of the way, you could move him out of the way. So that's why they brought in Tua. So I think they and we need to see Michael Penix. We don't want to give up on a quarterback and then have him go and be great somewhere else. Do I think that's going to happen? Not really. Do I still think we need to see Michael Penix? Yes. And in a way, it's like life will take care of itself almost in that, well, if he can't stay healthy, what's going to happen? That's why the biggest question for me tonight is not whether or not he can throw the ball downfield, but whether or not he can get up after he gets hit, right? And we need to see that. I don't think Michael Penix is the long-term answer for this team at quarterback. Therefore, would it be better for this team to lose to be in position to get a top pick in the draft, a top pick, not necessarily the top pick, so that they can draft perhaps one of these other quarterbacks who's going to be available in April? Probably yes. And you know what? I think deep down privately, the brass in charge probably feel that way too, if they have any reservation about Michael Penix. How can you not, after what has gone on the last couple of weeks, because all the rhetoric that's come out, all the comments that's come out about his availability and him being cleared to practice, cleared to play, no, that doesn't add up. It doesn't add up. And that, so that in itself brings skepticism. I don't think the guy wants to get hurt again. And I understand that because he's been hurt a lot. But I don't want my franchise quarterback to be scared of getting hurt.
0: Exactly.
3: You can't have a quarterback who your franchise quarterback in the NFL, ask the Giants, has got to be a superhero. When you lose that player and you have to go to Jameis Winston, you're screwed. When you want for your quarterback one to be one that the team will run through a brick wall for. The heck with the coach. You got to have the quarterback be that person first and foremost. The quarterback may have four coaches that go cycle through a franchise over the course of a quarterback's tenure. You got to have the quarterback be someone that everybody else on that team will run through a brick wall for. How can they run through a brick wall when they know if this guy even touched a brick wall, he'd be on IR for 4 weeks?
0: By the way, this is the sixth year of the 17-game schedule. That surprises me. The sixth year of the 17-game schedule. Teams that start 0-2 miss the playoffs 80% of the time. Teams that have started 2-0 have made the playoffs 73% of the time. So already there's a very good chance the Falcons are not going to the playoffs this year. And having watched the first few games, you can see it. But again, to your point, though, we haven't seen them play with a quarterback that they need to decide what they're going to do with. So tonight's huge. I mean, it really is. Whether they win or lose, but just to see how Penix responds to not having been there since week 11 of last year.
2: Mm-hmm. Bill.
3: Well, you know, the other thing is that if we look at what we've seen the first 2 weeks and then turn around and look at their schedule, they're going to go 2-15.
0: Yeah.
3: And the two probably will be lucky wins, because how can we think after what we've seen the first 2 weeks they're going to beat anybody? Now, if Penix comes out tonight and plays well and they still lose, or plays respectable and they still lose, they may be able to beat some teams on the schedule. But, I mean, you look at what's going on after this week. They are at New Orleans. Saints are better. I hate to say it. And they may have found their franchise quarterback with Tyler Shuck.
0: Yep.
3: Then you've got a three-game, quote-unquote, homestand with Baltimore, Chicago, and San Francisco. Good freaking luck. Right? I mean, those are hard, hard games right there. And then you go to Tampa Bay. Well, I mean, Tampa Bay has been awful the first two weeks. That's a road game in the division. And who knows? They may be better by then. And then you have two home games against Cincinnati. That's Joe Burrow. And Kansas City and Patrick Mahomes before your bye week. Good luck. Mm-mm. That's awful. That's rough. I mean, after 10. If they're better than 3-7 after those first 10 games, then Michael Penix is doing better than we expected him to do.
1: By the way, that Cincinnati game's in Madrid, Spain. The Spaniards are going to have to see this Falcons team, Bill.
3: Oh, I'm sure. I'm so happy. nothing more than I wanted on my bingo card than to make Spaniards happy with Falcons football.
2: On a scale of 1 to happiest you've ever been in your life, how would you feel about Arch in a Falcons jersey?
3: David and Logan, you just take back over the interview.
1: You want a Manning at quarterback, and we all know it.
0: I don't know if someone was bullied into asking that or not.
3: Yeah. Y'all set her up for that. You know, look, here's the thing. I can't stand the Mannings. I think all of them are vicious, horrible human beings. starting with Archie, who I think is the devil. But I want to tell you, the Falcons need a quarterback, and even if you know, we had to thoroughly bathe the kid and like baptize him to get some of those sins off of him. If he's the best quarterback on the board, and Matt Ryan thinks he can be a franchise quarterback, then we've got to trust that. And do I know if that's true? I don't know if that's true or not. I don't know. I mean, obviously we see a guy down in Mississippi who's pretty good. There's a Oklahoma State quarterback who's opening some eyes there. You know, I'm not convinced about Dante Moore, but there's going to be a lot of different options for you. But it, you know.
0: You know, it's funny. Guys in Mississippi that are pretty good. Yeah, one of them's, right. I guess, draft eligible. Right. The other one's not. But man,
3: that's right.
0: It's crazy.
3: That's right. That's right. Yeah. Yeah. So they've got to find somebody. They've got to find. And look, they find Michael Penix. If he can do it and stay healthy, and you know, people give me business sometimes because when Penix got drafted, I was not shocked and just absolutely stunned by that. The reason is I had watched the game in Washington beat Oregon in the regular season, first of two games they played in his last season at Washington, and Washington won. They were carrying him off the field on the shoulders. I mean, it was a big win, huge win. I think Oregon may have been number one, and he was good. I'm like, boy, this kid can play. He's got talent.

0: Penix, you're a top 10 pick. We're going to give you the job. Boom, boom, boom. Fine. But they brought him in and they had someone who had a 4-year contract and $170 million. Well, that wasn't even fair to that kid.
1: Mm-mm.
0: You know, so the Falcons falconed it up by doing how they did it. And I understand that they were worried about, again, there is nothing more important in the National Football League and perhaps in any sport that we watch than finding QB1. And that is the most honored spot in sports, because if QB1 goes down, again, ask the Giants fans, you're screwed. And if you swing and miss on QB1, you're screwed. You got to go back to the well again. So to know that they tried to find that player and tried to have a safety net because of how tough it is, I understood the logic, but it just screwed it up of how they handled it completely from start to finish.
2: Am I just more prone to seeing like big player injuries now because of how bad it is with pitching in baseball, or did so many quarterbacks go down in the first 2 weeks of this NFL season? I feel like a ridiculous amount of quarterbacks were hurt this, like in the beginning of this season.
0: No, it's the wussification of America. Nobody can stay healthy.
1: I knew what that answer was going to be. I knew where that was going.
0: I mean, it's just, you hear former players in baseball around the Hall of Fame ceremony. I don't know how many players came out and said, I just can't watch the game anymore. And Lord knows, if you talk to old football players, they just can't believe what players can't put up with anymore. You know, I think part of it is the difference between hurt and injured. And I think that it seems convenient for players to be injured more than simply be hurt. I don't know how anybody can't be hurt playing that game after 1 week. But are you injured or are you hurt? And can you recover? And, boy, you're right, though. I mean, it just is like, golly. And like pitchers, you got to have, you know, that quarterback spot is just, that's that. You know what? That's why when you look at the Falcons situation, not emphasizing lines of scrimmage before skill players is what did Terry Fontenot in as the general manager of this team and put them on the wrong course. if they had drafted Penny Sewell instead of Kyle Pitts, Jordan Davis instead of Drake London, and even Jalen Carter instead of Bijan Robinson, would they be in a better spot now than they are? And people say, well, how can you say that about Bijan Robinson? He's the best running back in the league. He is, but they're not winning. So, you know, lines of scrimmage has got to be the priority when you have draft picks in the top 10, and they didn't do that. But you do that so you can protect those skilled players, right? You do that so when you find that quarterback, whether you sign into a 4-year contract for $170 million or whether you draft him, that you've got protection for them. They knew that Matt Ryan was coming to the end of his tenure as quarterback of the Falcons, and that should have been point number one. We better, even before we find that quarterback, because there's a little bit of time there, to protect him with a new offensive line, and they didn't do it. And that's why I think that's partly that, and of course 28-3 is why they're still in this mess today.
1: Before I let you go, I wanted to circle back. You mentioned Hall of Fame a moment ago. And I didn't realize until last night that Chris Sale now holds the record for most 200 strikeout seasons by a left-hander. I almost feel like that stat alone makes him a Hall of Famer. Then I started looking, too. He's like 26 all-time in strikeouts. He's 6th all-time in whip. His number of victories, it's like, what, 160 or something like that. That's not one that blows you away. But again, I don't know that stat means as much anymore as it used to. But how clearly do you think Chris Sale will be in the Hall of Fame?
0: I always kind of hesitated when people were pushing him in there because probably that win number, which is 159. You're right at 160. And you do kind of say, well, does he need to at least reach 200? Well,
1: which he's probably not.
0: Well, and not with the fact that, you know, we're not going to have any 300-game winner anymore. So
1: yeah,
0: that always used to be the standard. So if wins are no longer going to be the standard, because

0: you got unreachable numbers, then you have to look at other stats. And I think the resume that Chris is going to put up by the time, you know, he finishes in 2 or 3 years, it'll be approaching 200 wins. The ERA will likely be below three. And, you know, the strikeout numbers are great. And yeah, those other things that, and you know, if he had been able to stay healthy, he would have been all over past 200 wins by now. So, you know, it's I think he's got a really good case. There's no question. I think he's just very, very, he's just ridiculously good. I mean, he's just so good to watch. And he's 26th on the strikeout list. And so, obviously that means he's 221 away from 3,000. I think 3,000 is pretty much a guarantee for most to make it to the Hall of Fame. And, you know, if he pitches two more years, obviously he'll have, you know, over that. Well, if he pitches two more years and is healthy, he'll be in the top 15 with strikeouts.
1: Yeah.
0: And that's hard to keep people out of.
1: And by the way, also I meant to mention too, he's also thrown three immaculate innings in his career. And I know that's one that it's probably not documented as well as other stats, but I don't think anyone's done four. Scherzer's done three. I think Nolan Ryan, now he's credited with two. There might be a instance where he might have had one or two others that just got overlooked. I don't know. But just little things like that, I think, are wins and losses were a bigger deal 60 years ago than they are maybe now. Yeah. And Logan, you know, we were talking earlier about, I know Logan's not speaking right now, he's not allowed to talk, but we were talking about how Jacob DeGrom can win in a Cy Young with a 10-9 record.
2: And 11-8 or something.
1: Felix Hernandez can win a Cy Young going 13-12. So wins aren't what they used to be. Oh, by the way, this reminded me too, when you talk about Chris Sale, and we like to make fun of the Braves over the years for trades, but let's be honest, they fleeced the Red Sox to get him. That's absolutely an all-timer.
0: So Vaughn Grissom.
1: That's another, exactly.
2: And they traded Vaughn for some Isaiah something, who's currently a minor leaguer in Boston, hasn't made his debut. He might be a Hall of Famer, who knows, but doesn't look promising.
1: Yeah, so yeah, who is Vaughn with now?
2: The Angels.
1: The Angels, yeah. Yeah,
2: the California Angels.
1: I guess we got to give credit where credit's due.
2: Bill, quickly, I know we're going long, but
1: Annika said he could ask
2: a Georgia football question.
3: Oh, my favorite.
2: Bill, what is your Rose Bowl nostalgia? I mean, forgive me, were you in Pasadena?
0: Yes.
2: How awesome was that? What's your just memory of being out there that day? Because we got Oklahoma this weekend.
0: I had a horrible day. I was in the hospital.
2: Well, that's not good.
1: What?
2: I didn't know that. What happened?
0: I woke up, I stayed in Newport Beach. I'll try to make this quick. I stayed in Newport Beach with a friend and another buddy who had come from here, flew out there 2 days before. We ate at the Oakland airport. And so I woke up New Year's Day, felt like I was on a roller coaster, sicker than a dog. I left more DNA over Orange County than the OJ did. And I was in bad shape, horrible shape, horrible. I mean, I was like sick, had to drive to Pasadena and got there. And my buddy said, you got to go to the hospital. And so he had to flag down. I mean, I was throwing up. It was awful. A horrible, horrible time.
2: I did not know that.
1: I didn't either.
0: Had to stop on the side of the interstate three times. Could have been killed. And I mean, I was throwing up and so got to Pasadena to that golf course, parked the car, threw up there. I didn't have anything else left. And I was about to pass out. And he's like, so we flagged down somebody. They put me in a golf cart. They got me in an ambulance, took me to Pasadena Hospital. Got in there, and the doctor said, I told my nurse all these drunk Georgia fans were going to come in here all during the day before the game. I said, no, sir. I had one drink last night, I swear to you. And so they gave me some fluids, and I said, Doc, unless I'm in the morgue downstairs, you got to get me out of here by whatever time. And so they gave me only one bag of fluids, which was a mistake. And they came in and said, well, you're right. You had food poisoning. Your blood work shows you had food poisoning. I said, yeah, I told you. So anyway, they let me out. I had to call a cab. It was before Uber. I called a cab, and the cab driver could not take me right to the stadium. He had to drop me off about three quarters of a mile away from the stadium. So here I am, still weak and still not good. And that was the first day that California had pot legal. So I had to walk three quarters of a mile smelling pot, bourbon, and ribs.
2: That's like Athens.
1: That sounds like a great day. What are you talking about?
2: Sorry. Well,
0: not when you're in the condition I was in. I don't know how I walked that through, because I had to go to my car to get my stuff to get into the thing. I sat the first half of the first quarter, I sat in the media trailer, and then I made it. I mean, it was awful. Made it up the press box, and several of my guys who I sat around in George's press box were like, "Are you okay?" I'm like, "Uh-uh." And they brought me drink, brought me like Sprite and ginger ale, and then it was awful. And I did make it down the field, so I was down there when Sony left. But bad thing is, I missed the parade, and my buddies from Macon just left me in the gutter, which I remind them of constantly that I could have died right there in Pasadena, California. But I got bad food poisoning probably from that airport in Oakland, and it was when you talk memories from Pasadena. Beyond Sony scoring in overtime or Lorenzo blocking the kick or Tay Crowder doing what he did, I saw all of that, but it's down the list compared to being in the Pasadena hospital that morning.
2: I've never heard you tell that story. I'm sorry I asked. I mean, that's a terrible memory, but I'm glad you're okay, Bill.
1: Glad you made it. Crazy.
3: I can't think of like a worse way for Bill Shanks to die than on the other side of the country in Pasadena.
2: Right before
3: he would be so mad.
1: That would
0: I thought about being in the belly of a plane being flown back to Georgia. I'm like, oh my God. Hey, I know we're late. Before we go, can I mention real quick, David, Fred Barber died on Monday.
1: Yes.
0: And Fred Barber Jr. now, because both Fred Barber Jr. and Fred Barber III played for the University of Georgia.
1: Yeah.
0: But Fred Barber Jr. died at 83. He was on Coach Doolin's first team. In 1964, he was a hero in the Sun Bowl, had a great play in the Sun Bowl. He was a pharmacist in Blackshear. He actually sold his pharmacy to Stetson Bennett's dad in Blackshear when he retired.
1: Yeah.
0: And Fred, it was a great man. I grew up with Fred III, so that's really my second home was at Fred Barber Jr.'s house. When I was growing up, and he and his wife, Julie was like my second mom. And so Fred Jr. died on Monday at 83. He, again, just a great man and a great bulldog and so many people. So I'm leaving in a little bit to go to Blackshear for the funeral this afternoon.
1: Oh, man. Were you and Downing were y'all in the same class?
0: No, Downing's older brother and I, Fred III, were in the same class. Downing was a couple of years younger than us.
1: Okay.
0: And Downing owes a lot to us because we allowed him to live, because we beat up on him a lot when he was a kid. And
1: I'm glad you did, because we wouldn't have Barberitos if it weren't for you. So
0: that's
1: thank
0: right.
1: you.
0: So we really did a service to America by having that happen because we did beat up on Downing a lot. He's lucky to be alive. and because there's a picture on my Facebook page, David, of the me and Fred and Downing and their sister Heidi, and Downing, I think we were trying to kill Downing in shrubs or something, because he had shrubbery all over him. But anyway, Fred Barber is the reason I'm a Bulldog. And so I'm eternally grateful to him and loved him and still love his wife and the whole family. So I just wanted to mention that real quick because
1: I'm glad you got that in. Yeah, very cool. I'm glad you mentioned that too.
0: And he'll be buried on Monday in the Bulldog Haven over there at the cemetery. So I'll be there in Athens for that as well.
1: Awesome. Well, safe travels, and thank you for mentioning that.
0: Yes, sir.
1: All right, Bill.
3: Thanks, Bill.
2: Glad you're alive, Bill.
1: Yeah, glad you're alive.
2: See you, Bill.
1: See you, buddy. All right.
2: Go Dawgs.
1: Yeah, so Fred Barber, his son Downing started Barberitos, so that's how we got the name from his last name. So, awesome. Yeah. Anyway, all right, it's 9:43.
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5: The Braves get solo home runs from Matt Olson and Austin Riley, and then a walk-off from Mauricio Dubon as they take game two against the Reds 3-2. Of course, Mauricio Dubon's singles line drive in the books. In reality, it was a little dribbler off the plate, but it was enough as it scored DeShawn Kersey from third to get the job done.
7: Bounced off the plate, tough play. Pitcher's got it, tosses to the plate, not in time. Kersey scores, Braves win.
5: Brent Suter got the win. He improved to 3-2 on the season. The Braves and Reds, game three, the final game of the regular season at Truist Park, coming your way tonight. Brady Singer will go for the Reds. He's 6-15, has a 5.67 ERA. Tyler Malley coming in hot for the Braves. He's 4-1 with a 1.28 ERA since coming over from the Giants. Ford leadoff show at 6:05 Central, and first pitch between the Braves and the Reds at 7:15 Eastern, 6:15 Central across the street at Truist Park, and you can hear all of it on the Braves Radio Network.
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0: 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Going to kind of move fast here. We got to get Annika making her picks. We got to get out of here in just a few moments. But I will remind you, if you're a true Georgia Bulldog fan, for the next like 48 hours plus, maybe more like 72 hours, do not listen to any music from Garth Brooks, Reba McEntire, Carrie Underwood, Toby Keith, Blake Shelton, or Vince Gill. We are banning Oklahoma artists from Athens for the next 72 hours.
1: If you go to Broadway, don't go see the play Oklahoma.
0: Don't do that either. Don't do anything. Is there any items that we need to ban from Oklahoma? I don't know the answer to that.
1: Let's see here.
0: I can't think of anything specifically. I mean, you do what you do. Also, no Woody Guthrie. No Wanda Jackson, the queen of rockabilly. Just avoid it at all costs. I don't want to go walking around campus listening to Garth Brooks this weekend or Toby Keith. Let them just have another day.
1: Don't go living on Tulsa time.
0: Don't do that either.
1: Stay on Athens time.
0: Stay on Athens.
1: Yeah.
2: Pioneer Woman products, like houseware stuff.
0: Okay.
2: That's from Oklahoma.
0: Not familiar with that, but don't use them. I'm not saying don't buy them. Just don't use them for the next few days. Just don't use them. Anyway, I remember we did have a thing where, I don't know if it was the University of Georgia, if it was like a Atlanta News or something like that, but somebody back in 2019 was like encouraging the people of Athens, do not use Irish Spring soap because the Notre Dame was going to be in town. But then in an amazing marketing stunt, Irish Spring, the company, sent a lot of reps to Athens handing out free bars of Irish soap and like handing them out on campus. I got one. It was fantastic. So good for them for like leaning into the moment. I thought that was pretty awesome. What are y'all reacting to?
2: Did that just say fried okra?
1: So I found some site that says, what food is Oklahoma known for? Mm. Number one, chicken fried steak.
0: Well, I'm not avoiding chicken fried steak, okay? That's one of my favorite things in life. Well,
1: number five, what, Annika?
2: Fried okra. Yep. And that's one of my favorite things in life.
1: Famous people. Brad Pitt.
0: Don't watch any Brad Pitt movies.
1: We'll circle back to this one. Chuck Norris. Blake Shelton. Mm-hmm. Blake Griffith. Griffin. And, say it, Annika.
2: Bill Goldberg.
1: Goldberg. What? He's from Oklahoma. Well,
0: but he made a great decision to come to Athens, so he's all forgiven.
1: He is from Oklahoma.
0: He's a damn good dog. So he is forgiven.
1: Yes.
0: Annika, one of my rules, if you walk into a hole-in-the-wall restaurant, barbecue place specifically, and fried okra is an option, get the fried okra.
2: Mm-hmm. Yes, always.
0: It is probably fried in some of the most delicious fat you've ever come across in your life.
2: Oh, I might need to find somewhere for lunch that has some fried okra.
1: I know, I'm hungry now. I'm
0: all about the fried okra.
1: So, Annika, your picks for the weekend. Are you taking the LLOTW, the Logan's Lock of the Week?
2: Well, what did you lock in on?
0: Do you want to win?
2: What did you decide? What was the game?
0: I think you should blindly say, do you want the Lock of the Week? No, I'm kidding. I'm laying the 6.5. Mississippi State will not keep it close. They're going to blow out Missouri in Starkville Saturday night. They don't have a chance. Missouri doesn't have a chance. Are you taking it, Annika?
2: I'm going to take the other Mississippi team. I want Ole Miss.
0: But that's not the Lock of the Week.
2: it'll be good.
0: I'm trying to sell you the Lock of the Week here on.
2: Well, we'll see. But now we have all of Mississippi covered.
0: You and a lot of people taking Ole Miss, and I'm very tempted to do it too tomorrow. In fact, I've not ruled it out at all. I just feel there's something squirrely going to happen in Gainesville.
1: You can take
0: Saturday.
1: Mississippi State, Ole Miss, and Southern Miss and make it a Mississippi weekend.
0: Do they do fried okra in Mississippi?
1: I'm sure they do.
2: I would assume.
0: Yeah.
1: I need to make sure Southern Miss is playing, but that would be a possibility. All right, so Annika, Ole Miss plus 3.5. They're getting 3.5 points at Florida.
2: Okay. I like it. I feel good about it.
1: Okay.
2: I want Bama.
1: Bama to beat up on Cousin Tara.
2: I know.
1: Are you picking on Cousin Tara?
2: No, I love Cousin Tara. I don't think South Carolina's going to get it done.
1: Okay.
2: And I don't think that it will be close.
0: Annika, the good news is Cousin Tara also laid the 12. She's taking Alabama.
1: Yes.
0: She's rolling with the tie.
1: Right. So we're Alabama, in this together. The 12-point favorite. Okay.
2: And I want Army as my
1: Army,
2: last pick.
1: Army, you're going 4 o'clock Friday afternoon.
2: I am, yeah. So, I liked it's Army Temple, right? I just thought that was a fun matchup.
1: I think it's cool. So Army is the 3-point favorite at Temple. So tomorrow, while we're the second or the first part of Bulldog Friday night, Annika's going to miss some breaks because she's going to be locked in.
2: If you're calling me and like spamming the phone, that's right. It's because I'm gonna watching be locked in on the
1: football game. That's right.
0: My lock of the week button's getting dusty over here, man. I haven't pressed it in days. By the way, real quick, a great joke just came through. We're talking about things to do for Oklahoma or not to do for Oklahoma. Our man Dave McStats made me giggle. He says, if you're going to do something, do it later. Don't do it sooner this week. Do it later. So procrastinate. Between now and game day, procrastinate everything.
1: Well, if that's the case, I'm always doing that. So
0: don't do anything sooner than you're supposed to be doing it. That's a great point.
1: Good job, Dave.
0: Good job.
1: Thank you. All right. Good picks there, Annika. We'll see how they play out.
2: I went 0-3 2 weeks ago. I went 1-2 last week. So
1: yeah, you're trending.
2: We're improving.
1: Your arrow is pointing up.
2: Yes.
1: All right, it's 9:53.
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0: All right, turn down Billy Joe. All right, Annika.
1: Wait, turn my mic on. I've had
2: so make the best. Oh, you're going to sing that one. Even, even better.
3: If that's the
2: it's
3: song.
0: It's Thursday. That's what I thought you were doing. Like, you wanted her to sing
2: sure,
0: some dirty dancing.
2: Things get blurry around here. I meant to play the Dirty Dancing song. However, I just put in Time of Your Life, and I've got Green Day instead. Mm-hmm. Let's make it official. Now,
0: can I start out by saying what I learned today?
2: Please.
0: According to Bill Shanks, he left more DNA in Orange County than OJ did.
2: That's
0: things I've learned today.
3: My favorite thing about Bill is he just says stuff like that and keeps going. Like, he doesn't even, like, stop and process what he just said.
0: And I'm sure he's said that many times. That's probably one of his go-to lines, but I'd never heard it before, and I thought it was funny. So there. I don't know. I feel like I probably heard that story, but I don't remember it.
3: I had no idea.
2: I was expecting to get like, oh man, it was a great day.
0: Yeah.
3: The best game I've ever covered.
0: Exactly. We watched the sunset. Like, no, I left more DNA in Orange County than OJ. Have we learned anything else?
2: I got verification of what I already knew.
0: Yeah, exactly. Thank you, Dan Campbell. All right, Braves tonight. We'll join the game in progress at 9 o'clock because we got Bulldogs Live beginning at 7:06. Good to see you, Annika.
3: Yeah, thanks for having me, guys.
0: All right. We will finish up the week tomorrow. Thanks for joining us here on The Ref.
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7: And there is a strong possibility that Jackson Dart is now out for the season. They took Jackson Dart for x-rays last night that came back negative, and they do more testing, including the MRI, and the MRI showed more damage than initially thought.
8: They are not going to be fine. If you don't have the right personnel,

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2: Imagine you're reading Pride and Prejudice, except you're not reading it. Harris Dickinson and Marissa Abella are reading it to you on Audible. Her barbs sting you. His coldness sends a shiver up your spine. Your heart aches. Your ears burn. You yearn for Elizabeth and Mr. Darcy to profess their undying love for one another. You can't bear it any longer. Well, maybe a chapter longer. Performance is so good, you'll give love a second chance. Audible. Stories that speak to you.

0: Chargers. Thursday night football coming up. This feels like an interesting juncture for both these teams, but especially for the Atlanta Falcons. Michael Penix Jr. getting ready to make his debut for the upcoming season. Here he was at the podium on the decision to get back in the saddle at this point. Maybe.
1: Vamp.
0: All right. Never mind. We don't
2: Monday
0: have that
2: Monday morning. I talked to Coach Sunday after the game. You know, just let him know how the back end of the last week went. And, you know, that I was feeling pretty good. And, you know, Monday morning came around. And, you know, I felt very confident with this week. I felt very confident in my knee and, you know, how it's been feeling, like I said, towards the back end of the week last week. So that's how it happened.
0: Dad, how big of an impact can one player, even at quarterback, especially coming off the injury that Michael Penix did, knowing his limited exposure to NFL football so far, how much a difference can he make tonight for them?
3: A ton. Like, they're averaging 123 yards passing a game. That is 32nd in the league, and last I checked, there are only 32 teams in the league. There's two teams averaging under 130 yards passing. The Atlanta is worst at 123 and Minnesota at 129. They're in the top 10 as far as rushing, averaging almost 140 yards a game. So if they can get a competent passing attack and they have the weapons to do that between Pitts and Drake London and Bijan Robinson out of the backfield, it could help them immensely. And it's not like they're taking on a juggernaut in the Packers.
0: No, certainly not. And you look at specifically the quarterback production, as so many Falcons fans have aimed their ire at Cooper Rush and the job he did last weekend. Two interceptions, fumble lost at the beginning of that game. I guess that's the biggest thing for me. And this is a difficult charge for a young player. I can remember being in training camp with the Pittsburgh Steelers. Landry Jones was like a fourth round pick that year, and hearing Mike Tomlin in practice say, hey, just don't turn the ball over.
1: Yep.
0: When you're in there, and we're going to be fine. And for Michael Penix Jr., if you can just come in and play with a clean sheet, you saw it last week. The Falcons can still run the ball, moving it with outside zone. They're one of the best teams in the league with that particular play as a holdover from last year and the prior regime. They still allow them to go out there. Bijan Robinson looks great. Drake London, Kyle Pitts, they all made the kind of plays that you can expect them to make, but then the disaster would strike. The worst possible thing would happen, and now all of a sudden the game's out of whack. And so that really is as simple as it needs to be for Michael Penix Jr. tonight. Just get the ball out of your hands quick and do it in a way that's not going to ruin everything for this team.
3: Yeah, when you're a bad team, one of the reasons you're a bad team is normally you turn the ball over, and that makes you even a worse team. Bad team giving your opponent more possessions does not bode well, and that's exactly what they've done. So yeah, Michael Penix Jr., he can right this ship a bit.
0: So on the other side for the Green Bay Packers, the Atlanta Falcons, we knew it was trouble when they walked in this season. The quarterback competition that gave way to everyone being injured early in the season, Cooper Rush even being thrust into that point, is emblematic of how bad it's been. How big of a gut check is this for the Packers on the other side? They got a win last week, but it wasn't pretty, and it was against the New York bleeping Jets. What do you need to see from them against Atlanta on Thursday Night Football to feel better about Jordan Love and this team going forward?
3: I need to see some consistency from them, right? I really, on both sides of the ball, we thought they were going to be right in the mix, and it still may. It's early, obviously, in what we think is the most competitive division in all of football, the NFC North. But consistency. Now, I did say there was no Josh Jacobs at running back to help that, no Micah Parsons on defense. So they kind of went into the year with one arm tied behind their back. Lost a couple of receivers in the offseason, but still, you know, Christian Watson is that deep threat that he can be. They haven't been consistent on either side of the ball. And my bigger fear going into the season was the defense. Because of the change in the defense when Micah Parsons went out toward the end of the year with his knee injury, how that defense fell flat and how it would start out this year. But the offense has been pretty inconsistent.
0: It has, and unfortunately, I don't know how much better that's going to get this week. the Falcons, we talked so much about how their defense lost the edge players that made last year's sack party possible. James Pierce suspension, Jalen Walker injury. Atlanta's interior defensive line has stepped up this year. Atlanta's interior defensive line leads the league with 23 pressures so far this season. They're one of five teams where the interior D-line has more pressures than the guys on the edge. And you look on the other side for Green Bay right now, offensive line was already struggling. Starting right tackle, Zach Bacobuelli revealed he's got a season-ending patella tear. They're getting ready to move Anthony Belton out there. He pops up on the injury report with a new elbow injury. Aaron Banks, their left guard, hadn't practiced for two straight days after an injury, toe injury he suffered in New York. So this offensive line that's already struggled to protect Jordan Love is getting reshuffled before facing a group that can give the worst kind of pressure right up the gut.
3: And oh, by the way, they're struggling to run block as well. I mentioned Atlanta is 32nd in the league in passing yards. Green Bay is averaging 64 yards on the ground. Again, 32nd in the league. So they're not helping their pass game at all with play action by having a non-existent running game. So, yeah, I thought the defensive side would take the most hit, but the offense has really struggled.
0: Falcons getting 4.5 on the road here. Packers only being a 4.5-point favorite at home against this version of the Falcons with the rookie getting started. This got a chance, I think, to be a pretty ugly game. I'd still pick the Packers if you're asking me to find a winner in this game. But, man, it doesn't feel great right now considering that one of the biggest liabilities in their team seems banged up walking into this matchup. If you're not able to listen to the Golics today, catch up on the show on the Golics podcast, available daily wherever you get your podcast. Coming up next, how would you feel if the face of your franchise said his current contract? Actually, not about what I'm going to do from here on out. We'll get to that next. Here it's the Golics on ESPN Radio.
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7: Last night, Atlanta and Cincinnati have now split the first two games of their three-game series. Game three coming up tonight. It'll be a 7:15 first pitch. We'll join the game in progress at 9 o'clock following Bulldogs Live. Last night, Chris Sale, the no decision in his final start of the regular season. He allowed one run in 5 2/3 innings while striking out 10. Falcons are back at it tonight. They played the Thursday NFL game as they take on the Packers in Green Bay. The Falcons 0-2, the Packers 1-1. Georgia football coming up on Saturday at 3:30 kickoff. The Dogs playing Oklahoma with all the action here on The Ref. 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
14: At this moment right now, they're going to have to rely on Jameis Winston. But if there is one quarterback out there that I would say the New York Football Giants need to look at and try to go get, it will be Gardner Minshew, who's the backup quarterback for the Arizona Cardinals. And the reasoning being, Matt Nagy was the offensive coordinator with the Kansas City Chiefs last year. Well, in 2025, Gardner Minshew was the backup quarterback for the Kansas City Chiefs. So it will be someone that he's definitely familiar with as well, and he coached a season ago, and maybe the terminology from what he's running in New York is not going to be too far off from what they had in Kansas City. And Gardner Minshew can come in right now and be the guy if it's not going to be Jameis, and really try to keep this team afloat at the moment. If that's not the case, then I see them just rocking with Jameis, and it is what it is at the end of the day.
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0: Senior, you want to talk about the least shiny object award coming into the season? Could have been the Las Vegas Raiders, who in that division in particular, everyone said, hey, you got Fernando Mendoza. He's doing fiscal responsibility ads. We'll get to you guys later on once we see him under center. And now they sit here 2-0 on the season. Kirk Cousins talking about his childhood crush on Megan Good. The vibes are incredibly high there. Can they sustain this? Is this real in your mind, what we've seen to start from them?
1: I really like it. I know you look at the teams that they beat and you're not that impressed. I just have so much respect with Coach Kubiak did, which is saying, like, I'm going to break the trend. I'm not starting Mendoza. I don't care. It hasn't been done in a long time. The last number one overall pick to not start week one was Baker Mayfield. And I think he had a moment where he said, I want to win. I want to get a couple wins early. This place is so, so forlorn and pathetic. The Raiders never win. It's always this stigma about us. We suck. There's a stink on us. Let's just get a couple wins. And our best way to do that is Kirk Cousins off the bat. Unpopular, uncool decision. Start Mendoza. No, start Cousins. And they do it. And I think there's a foresight to that. I think it was a really wise decision because now there's good vibes around the team. It's positive. And Cousins has more touchdown passes right now than Patrick Mahomes. And Mahomes is playing great. And he doesn't even have Brock Bowers. So I think Bowers with Crosby are probably the two best players on the team. And he's going to be back soon. So, like, 3-0 for the Raiders, guys, it feels like 8-0. And they're going into the Superdome to play against Tyler Shuck, which I also love. But I think if the Raiders are 3-0, then we'll be forced to be like, oh, my God. Like, you know how it works. At 3-0, you start seeing those percentages. Yes. Well, the percentages of 3-0 teams that make the playoffs – 3-0 is not 1-0. Like, 3-0 is not an anomaly, and it's just a game away from them.
2: Yeah, it's better sample size without question. We've had some quarterback injuries. We know Jackson Dart's out for the year. So, say Caleb Williams, we're not sure how much time he missed. Say he misses a few weeks, and Jaden Daniels is out for a few weeks. Yeah. Which team do you think can hold their head above water best for the time that their starters are out?
1: You know, I know what we've having, and you're having the conversation. I look at the Giants, and it's just, God, it sucks. I really, really, really hate it because, I mean, I live in Giants country. I go to those games, like, I mean, in the stands. Like, I take my son to Giants games, and they're usually miserable. I mean, that stadium, MetLife, is not fun. It's just a cold gray edifice that feels like more like some sort of mausoleum. It sucks. But that for that one week, they beat the Cowboys and there was juice and positivity and then just bam, it's done. And now we're going to Jameis, I guess, who is like a better soccer correspondent than quarterback. And you have to play the next 15 games for us. But I still feel like they're better suited than the Bears are right now. If Caleb's going to miss a bunch of time, their defense is nothing special at all. Their second string quarterback is out. Here's my take on Jameis and like all of this about bring someone in, who would be an upgrade? Jameis is that frustrating level where he's like an 8-9 team where you're not good, but you're not bad enough to get like a great draft pick. It's that gray area. Like Jameis will be fine. Like he'll win a handful of games. He's not going to take you to the playoffs, but he's also not going to submarine your season. So you're in this purgatory and anybody who says, oh, well, they'll bring in this guy, J.J. McCarthy. I heard Jimmy Garoppolo. All of those guys are not necessarily going to be even better than Jameis, so why bother putting him in the team? It's a horrible thing that happened. I'm so pissed about it.
0: It really is disappointing. Normally, the Jameis Winston experience in the right environment can be a really fun, enriching part of every NFL season where you get to ride that roller coaster.
1: Yeah.
0: But for a team, like you said, that felt that little pinprick of, oh, what we could be in week one, and now is faced with that, now it just feels kind of cruel. Evil shenanigans, if you will. Movie reference, perfect segue into the book that you've got coming out here, Do You, How to Bet on Yourself by Being Yourself. Awesome. I love anytime someone gets the chance to tell their story here. Why was this important for you to do right now?
1: Thank you for asking. I've had a really weird career and a really weird life, and I'm telling people that that's okay. Young people who are terrified right now coming out of college and they don't know what the world is going to be like and technology is going to be like, read this. It's okay. Make bold decisions, make mistakes, do crazy things. It's a good thing for you when you're young. If you're a middle-aged guy like me and you're standing in the cul-de-sac having another IPA and getting a little fatter and slower and you're like, I really don't like how my life is going, I've made some crazy decisions midlife too, and it makes you feel alive. It makes you feel better. It makes you feel like you're going someplace. And I poured a lot of stories into this and a lot of lessons that I've learned. Plus, you would get this. I reference, I think, 152 movies, 37 TV shows, 26 video games. It's a lot of fun, and there's a lot of candy, and you can get it for pre-sale now everywhere. And I'm really proud of it. I worked on it for 2 years.
2: Dude, how much working out did you do to take that picture with just your shoulder pads
0: on? Come on, big
2: fella. Are you serious? I'm glad I'm not fighting you.
1: Thank you for saying that. Here, Bo Knows Bo by Dick Schaaf was the first book report I ever did when I was in sixth grade. And it was Bo Jackson, the baseball pad and the baseball bat and the shoulder pads. And I had the helmet. So I had this idea of doing the microphone. The problem is I'm not the greatest athlete to ever live. And I'm not in my mid-20s when he was for that photograph. So you guys would get this as a couple of meatheads. Like, I consider myself a meathead as well. I was on, like, bodybuilder Reddit threads
0: yes.
1: about how to prepare your body for that type of photo shoot.
0: Yes.
1: And I'm telling you, like, I flushed my body with water. Like, I drank 2 gallons of water in one day. And then I went 36 hours with no water whatsoever leading up to this photo shoot. Because I'm like, this picture is going to follow me around for life. And I don't want them doing a bunch of AI nonsense, Photoshop and all that crap with it. I want it to be authentic. So this is me having drank no water for a day and a half. And I think I nailed the picture. It's the rare time, guys, where I do want you to judge the book by its cover.
0: Could not have said it better. Kyle Brandt looking phenomenal, likely on the verge of passing out in that picture due to dehydration. All the more reason to go out there, enjoy the cover, enjoy the book. Again, do you, how to bet on yourself by being yourself. Kyle, appreciate the time, brother. Thanks so much. We'll talk to you soon.
1: Huge love for you guys. Thank you for having me on.
2: Thanks, Kyle.
0: Awesome stuff there. All right, that is just incredible there. And now, coming off that time for a no-frills ad brought to you by Progressive Insurance. 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Coming up next, we'll talk about the internet here on the Golics on ESPN Radio.
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6: Last night, Atlanta and Cincinnati have now split the first two games of their three-game series. Game three coming up tonight. It'll be a 7:15 first pitch. We'll join the game in progress at 9 o'clock following Bulldogs Live. Last night, Chris Sale, the no decision in his final start of the regular season. He allowed one run in 5 2/3 innings while striking out 10. Falcons are back at it tonight. They played the Thursday NFL game as they take on the Packers in Green Bay. The Falcons 0-2, the Packers 1-1. Georgia football coming up on Saturday at 3:30 kickoff. The Dogs playing Oklahoma with all the action here on The Ref. 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
8: On this day during the American Revolution, patriot Nathan Hale was apprehended in New York behind British lines and was immediately hanged for this offense. If you were caught spying, you were hanged without delay. What made Nathan Hale's situation so dramatic was that he was, by one account, identified as a revolutionist by a cousin who was a loyalist to the crown. When he volunteered to go behind British lines in an attempt to gather information that would enable the revolutionists to keep the British from taking the Isle of Manhattan, he knew what the stakes were. He knew the risk he was taking and he would be hanged if he were caught. Nonetheless, he volunteered for the assignment. You likely know the end of the story. He was caught and sentenced to death. His immortal words were, "I regret that I have only one life to give to my country." A lot of Americans today should think about that patriotic testimony. And until next time, see ya.
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0: 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Our thanks to Josh Pate, LJ Martin, and Kyle Brandt for stopping by. 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It's Welcome to the Internet. We scour god-awful sites, broken down, decaying, the wreckage of a great world that once was, to find weird stories to make you laugh. Devin, what's the first one we've got?
23: All right, I'm very interested on this first one to see what you guys think. The Islanders are adding two new wild concession items at UBS Arena for this upcoming season. A sourdough grilled cheese stuffed with brie and Nerds gummy clusters, plus an uncrustable pulled pork tostada featuring a fried PB&J topped with pulled pork and grape jelly barbecue sauce.
0: Yes.
23: Thoughts, Junior, go.
0: Yes. I mean, wildly into this. First off, if you've never had brie with any sort of like jam or sweetness mixed into it, there's a breakfast sandwich that I love that's basically bacon, egg, and cheese with brie and jelly. Phenomenal combination. Nerds Gummy Clusters are one of the better, more underrated candies in the kingdom. And then the Uncrustable Pulled Pork Tostada, fried PB&J topped with pulled pork. I had this past weekend at Arizona a sandwich they have called the Zookeeper, which is chicken patty, beef patty, eggs, and then it's got peanut butter and jelly, Spam. It's the sweet and salty mix that I think really works well in these kind of settings. So in on both. Yes, may I have another?
1: Yeah, I'd probably do the Uncrustable with the pulled pork, but I'm not as adventurous as Mike. I'm not into the sweet and savory mixture as much as Mike is. So, I love a grilled cheese, though. I do love a grilled cheese. There's no doubt about that. But I'm probably out on them.
0: The little crunch of the gummy cluster sounds like it would be a phenomenal experience. Yeah. Devin, what else we have?
23: A 34-year-old Los Angeles man was arrested after police say he pepper sprayed a fellow patron over cell phone use during a movie at the AMC 16 in Burbank on September 15th. Two bystanders also reported irritation from the spray and were treated at a local hospital. The man was booked on suspicion of misdemeanor battery. Listen, we don't advocate this of violence, but listen, is there anything worse, Senior, than someone using their phone in a movie?
1: No, especially if you ask them not to, you know, and you're being disruptive. We know how quiet a movie theater is. Again, we don't want somebody to be kind of that violent and hit innocent bystanders. I mean, if you're going to pepper spray, you know, be more direct. I mean, obviously don't get the spraying out to other people. But yeah, nothing as almost as inconsiderate as using your phone or talking on your phone during a movie.
0: Yeah, being a jerk in the movie theater, always bad business. I wonder how many people were disturbed by the light coming from that phone screen. Maybe this is one utilitarian, the greatest good was to get him out of there. But you probably shouldn't do it with pepper spray in a closed space. As someone that once tried out bear mace because I was going for a walk in the woods and wanted to protect myself, I sprayed it, hit the wind, and went back in my face. That's not a fun time.
1: Wait, did you try to test it on yourself or just tried to spray it to make sure it
0: worked? No, I wanted to see what the spray stream would look like, so I sprayed it out at a bunch of trees, and then a gust of wind blew the bear spray back into my face, and it really wasn't a great time. I essentially bear maced myself.
23: That's like, aren't those like 10 times stronger than like pepper spray, or traditional pepper spray?
0: Traditional pepper spray seems pretty bad. Like, I've watched those videos where like police officers, I think, have to be pepper sprayed before they can use it. The bear mace wasn't fun either, though, which, you know, good to know it's working. It piss off the bear, which is what you need in that situation. I don't want to get mauled. What else we got, Devin?
23: All right, this one is the, I feel old part of the segment. Once popular 90s babies' names are steadily disappearing from birth announcements as parents move toward newer, more distinctive, or revived vintage choices. Former classroom staples such as Ashley, Jessica, Brittany, Chelsea, Ryan, Jordan, Kyle, and Brandon have seen major declines in use, making them increasingly associated with the generation that grew up in the 90s. Rather than today's newborns. Junior, thoughts on the 90s getting declined?
0: Yeah, you know, it's tough for me because when you grow up with the name Mike, you're kind of used to being one of many. You walk into any classroom when I grew up in the 90s and early 2000s, they say Mike and like eight heads would whip around. It was like the number one most popular boy name for something like 9 or 10 years running. And so part of me is sad we're losing recipes. I'm getting to the point where people are going to start asking, do we still make Mikes the way they do with like Mildreds or Gertrudes or those names that we thought we left in the 20s?
23: Those are coming back.
0: Oh, wow, we're doing Gertrudes again.
23: Well, I'm not sure what Gertrude is, but like the old-timey names are kind of making a little, like Rose, you know, those come back.
1: I'm looking at the top boy names, Liam, Noah, Oliver, Theodore, Henry, James, Elijah, Mateo.
0: Are we just giving people British names now?
1: Mateo is in the top 10.
0: I mean, Liam and the rest of those sound, I mean, maybe it's because our Liam is British, but it sounds like maybe we're just doing British names now. I wonder where Rich is on those lists. Rich Eisen coming up next. You're on ESPN Radio and the ESPN app.
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6: All I'm David Johnston with a 960 The Ref Southern Sports Center. It was the Braves knocking off the Reds 3-2 in 10 innings last night. Atlanta and Cincinnati have now split the first two games of their three-game series. Game three coming up tonight. It'll be a 7:15 first pitch. We'll join the game in progress at 9 o'clock following Bulldogs Live. Last night, Chris Sale, the no decision in his final start of the regular season. He allowed one run in 5 2/3 innings while striking out 10. Falcons are back at it tonight. They played the Thursday NFL game as they take on the Packers in Green Bay. The Falcons 0-2, the Packers 1-1. Georgia football coming up on Saturday at 3:30 kickoff. The Dogs playing Oklahoma with all the action here on The Ref. You get the top national and local sports stories every 20 minutes. It's Athens, voice of the Dogs, 960 The Ref.
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6: All right, some of what we've been talking about all week long is relevant again today as Georgia continues its preparation for Oklahoma. What we know is the Oklahoma offense has struggled, barely scoring, but 17 points, 14 points last couple of games, including a real scuffle fest against, you know, relatively lowly New Mexico last week. There has been a lot of trouble for the Oklahoma offense. And as we focused on some this week, some of that centers around quarterback John Mateer. To this point, Mateer has just simply not been as advertised. And, you know, Ben Arbuckle, the offensive coordinator, has been caught up in all of this. And that has been a pretty frequent topic on our show this week. However, I think it's also important to zero in on the fact that when it comes to what Oklahoma has failed to do offensively and how that could impact what Georgia has a chance to line up and do with the Sooners on Saturday, it's important to focus on not solely being a quarterback problem. This is not simply about, oh, well, John Mateer has not been a great quarterback, therefore Oklahoma has struggled. Some of Mateer's struggles can probably actually trace back to other things. And for instance on this, the Oklahoma offensive line has seemingly had some issues here. They have failed to open holes for the running game. They perhaps at times failed to protect Mateer. And that has led to a lot of the issues that you've seen overall for the Sooners offense. Some of this traces to the offensive line. And I'll tell you, as a way of backing up the point I'm trying to make, one of my favorite things this week has been to listen to Oklahoma coach Brent Venables. I really don't know that I have listened to a Brent Venables podcast, excuse me, not a podcast, a press conference. I don't know that I've really listened to a Brent Venables press conference before this week. I haven't had much need to. Georgia obviously hasn't played Oklahoma since it's been in the SEC. But in preparation for this week's game, I've listened to Venables a pretty good bit. And A, I find him to be really entertaining. He has a kind of a colorful way of speaking. But B, I also find him to be pretty honest and pretty candid. And if you want to get a picture of what Oklahoma is, for both the good and the bad, all you really have to do is just listen to Venables talk. He'll pretty well flat out give it to you that they got to get way better on that side of the ball as they get ready to come into Athens on Saturday. And the offensive line is part of what they're trying to fix. So this is relevant for what we're going to see on Saturday. Let me go back to 1 week ago, post-game press conference after Oklahoma just barely beat New Mexico, and the very honest assessment from Venables about A, how bad it was, B, how much better it needs to get, and C, the role that maybe the offensive line plays and what the Sooners are trying to do. This was Venables from last Saturday.
14: Well, that was ugly. And got to get better. I'm a captain obvious here. I got a lot of work to do, a lot of improvement to do. But, going to Georgia and going to look like what it looked like out there today as far as the people that we're going to line up against. So got a lot of work to do.
15: How long is it that the offense 2 weeks in a row now has just really struggled to be efficient?
14: Yeah, I mean, staying on schedule and being able to move people and create, you know, more opportunity to run the football, move the pile, was disappointing.
6: So I don't know how frequently I have heard a coach start a post-game press conference by saying, well,
0: That was ugly. Now, in this particular case, it was ugly. He's only acknowledging what everybody knows. But a lot of coaches just don't do that. The fact that Venables is that honest, honestly, I think that's kind of cool. And at the end of that clip, facing the question of, man, your offense 2 weeks in a row can't do anything. And where does Venables take it? Yeah, we're not moving piles. We're not creating opportunity, essentially, to run the football. Our offensive line's not getting enough push to be able to make that happen. And later on the press conference, that same day, offensive line came up again because, as Venables is going to tell you, some of the bad throws that we've seen Mateer make, some of that comes from the fact that he's just under duress because right now he's not being protected very well. I'll let you hear this and explain why that's relevant for what's going to happen Saturday versus Georgia. Here is Brent Venables again.
1: Are you surprised? I know you've had some injuries up front, the offensive line, some guys playing some different positions. Are you still surprised that maybe you've kind of had some breakdowns up there up front because you've got some guys?
14: Yeah, and I have to watch the film to really I see it, but again, and I know they kept the whole team down there. They're in zero a lot. They had they were let us run the ball. They were very committed to that. And there are times we threw the ball decent. And you got to give the quarterback time. You know, they ran a little cross dog linebacker stunt, and we had Elijah wide open on a post route, and we end up misthrowing that because we had to move off the spot. And those opportunities, you know, when you dial it up, man, you gotta connect on those. Those are killers for you on defense, and it changes what you do structurally on defense if you can make those plays. And we got to be able to do that.
0: So in and of itself, this is an important note for Saturday's game, that part of what has been an issue for Oklahoma offensively has related to the offensive line. I'll give you a couple of notes here for a moment. They are 88th in American sacks allowed right now. They are 111th in America in tackles for loss allowed right now. That Venables, both when it comes to the lack of running game, the lack of opportunity for Mateer to throw the ball, offensive line, and what it has not done has played a big role in that, so much so outside the top 100 in tackles for loss allowed, almost to the bottom of the country when it comes to sacks allowed. This has been an offensive line that has not been very good. But now you get to Saturday's game, and what you find out is there is more injury news coming out of Norman, Oklahoma, that can make the challenge for the offensive line that much worse for Georgia on Saturday. One of the things we follow a lot this week is what's going on with the defensive tackle David Stone and whether or not David Stone will play for Oklahoma on Saturday. But what we find out ahead of this weekend's game is there is maybe another injury on the offensive side of the ball that could be at least as significant, maybe even more significant, because it seems like it's a worse injury to a position group where they need to be at full strength. Let me show this to you from Pete Thamel on Twitter, who wrote yesterday that sources say that Oklahoma star sophomore left tackle Michael Fasusi faces long odds to play at number 2 Georgia this weekend. He's Oklahoma's top offensive lineman, and he's only played limited snaps in the first half of the opener against UTEP. He's dealing with a shoulder injury that cost him the last 2 games. He's Oklahoma's best offensive lineman. I'm laughing about this because Thamel got lit up on Twitter for the fact that he just kept reinforcing the fact that he's Oklahoma's best offensive lineman. He said it like it's, you know, tweets are essentially 280 characters. He essentially said he's Oklahoma's best OL twice within the span of just a few sentences. So he's clearly trying to hammer home how important he thinks that Fasusi is for this offensive line. And admittedly, he hasn't played a ton yet, but getting a guy like this back for full strength is supposedly their plan for how they're going to limit some of what they have not been able to do with their offensive line right now. After all, as Thamel takes great pains to reinforce, this is Oklahoma's best offensive lineman. Well, also, as Thamel says, facing long odds to play on Saturday, and apparently the reality of the situation is even longer than that, because we got our first availability report for the week. Some of this is what you expected. For instance, I mentioned David Stone earlier. That's the defensive lineman for Oklahoma. He's questionable. We've been following the status this week for guys like Nate Frazier and Isaiah Canyon, after essentially trying to say that they thought they both could have gone back in last week. Now we find out that both are actually questionable this week. And guys like Tyree Green and Chase Linton are also both out. We didn't, necessarily surprised by that. That's been the case here. But the other thing that's going to be very noticeable about this availability report as it relates to Oklahoma is that Michael Fasusi is listed, at least for now, as out. Now, I believe that you can upgrade that status as the week goes on. a couple of days worth of these availability reports left. Maybe the Fasusi status does change, but if he's bad enough now that he's listed as out, the odds of him being, even somewhat healthy getting towards Saturday, probably not great. I think the best bet is here, as the availability report suggests, Fasusi's not going to play. And so the attempt Oklahoma probably had to upgrade its offensive line performance in the hopes that the offense itself would be better. Well, now it seems like there's a very good chance that won't be the case, as Pete Thamel once again reinforces the best offensive lineman for Oklahoma apparently will not be playing in Saturday's game. And that, of course, puts a ton of pressure on Oklahoma offensively. But I would suggest that some of this also puts a little bit of pressure on Georgia defensively as well, because trace it back to spring practice for a moment. What was the big message for Georgia? We want to be more disruptive defensively. We want to have more havoc plays. We want more sacks. We want more tackles for loss. We want to do things like that better this year than we did a year ago when Georgia was last in the SEC in sacks. Well, I would say so far so good against lesser competition through three games. Georgia is on a statistical pace that's ahead of where it was last season. But we also know for the next 8 weeks worth of games, it is a major step up in competition. If you really want to prove that you are a more disruptive defense, that capable of wreaking more havoc, more sacks, more tackles for loss, this is the game to do it. Because Oklahoma, part of the reason it's been so bad offensively is because of what is happening with its offensive line. And that is a vulnerability that Georgia needs to go out and exploit. But to bring it back to the offense here for a moment, and starting with the Oklahoma offense, to further cement just how bad things have been, how much this offense is on a really tricky footing coming to Athens on Saturday, I want to go back to the Venables press conference from last weekend just for a moment, because we're only, 3 weeks into the season? And in that post-game press conference where Oklahoma had just barely beat New Mexico, Venables was asked directly, straight on, about whether or not that he trusts his offensive coordinator, Ben Arbuckle. That's how bad things are right now. And that was the corner that Venables was backed into last week, forced to speak up on behalf of his OC. This is what Venables said at the time.
15: Brent, what's your confidence in Ben moving forward as the play caller figuring this
14: out? Yeah, I'm not going to talk about confidence. I mean, he's our offensive coordinator. And, we got a lot of work to do to improve, to get better. We're going to need to make improvement if, we're going to have a chance to, to win the games, against the teams that we're going to play. We can't, again, keep playing with a, a hot stove. And we got to win the margin. We got to create turnovers on defense. We've got to, create explosive plays on offense more consistently and get into a rhythm where we move the football and complement each other, play complementary football, where we obviously didn't do that today.
0: It was interesting to me, Kirby Smart speaking yesterday at the SEC coaches teleconference.
14: Got to create explosive plays on offense more consistently and get into a rhythm where we move the football and complement each other, play complementary football, where we obviously didn't do that today.
0: It was interesting to me, Kirby Smart speaking yesterday at the SEC coaches teleconference. There are some similarities between these two coaches. Smart himself has acknowledged that. Both defensive minds trying to be head coaches. Kirby's had great success. We don't quite yet know where this is going for Venables, but Kirby was asked yesterday about when you are a defensive-minded head coach. In the case of Brent Venables, he's had a hard time figuring out his OC. In fact, they've had a handful since he's been the coach of the Oklahoma Sooners. As a head coach yourself who had a defensive background, how did you figure all of that out? I thought this was an interesting answer from Kirby in light of what Oklahoma is dealing with.
2: Yeah, I don't know that I have the answer to that. I don't know. I don't want to represent myself as having the answers to offensive football and offensive decision making. I mean, we've had really good offensive years and really good defensive years. The like, we've had years our offenses were better than our defenses, so it goes both ways. I think obviously as a defensive background, a defensive head coach, you really want to get that right, and you really want to have somebody you trust over there and someone that has the same philosophies and beliefs and believes in the same things you believe in. And I think that being aligned and being on the same page, that really helps. I don't know whether that's the case there or not. I have no idea. I just know that for us, it's important that both units feel the importance of the program and of what they do.
0: So let me bottom line this way. Given what Oklahoma has dealt with and given the fact they're even more banged up for Saturday's game, as I said a moment ago, that puts some pressure on the Georgia defense to exploit that vulnerability, to create tackles for loss, to create sacks, and to make what is a problem for Oklahoma maybe even worse. We also think it puts some pressure on the side of the ball that Kirby Smart's talking about there, his offense, with his offensive game plan. We said yesterday, we think the 28 points could be a magic number. If Georgia gets to 28 on Saturday, that might come pretty daggum close to guaranteeing victory. But anything you do below that only gives Oklahoma that much more of a chance. We think it might be a low score.

0: game. We know it's going to be a physical game. Every little thing could be magnified if Georgia doesn't build the lead that creates some distance between itself and the Sooners. So seeing what Georgia does take advantage of some areas in which the Sooners might be wounded, that could be one of the big storylines in store for Saturday's game.
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2: Start. It'll be his first start of the season after tearing his ACL in week 11 of last year.
1: Dogs, 960 The Ref.
2: Start. It'll be his first start of the season after tearing his ACL in week 11 of last year. The Braves win in a walk-off in the 10th inning last night, 3-2 over the Cincinnati Reds. Matt Olson, Austin Riley both hit homers for the good guys. It was Mauricio Dubon, a little trickler, an infield hit to score that winning run. Braves and Reds finish up their series tonight, the final home game of the regular season for the Braves at Truist Park. They're set to host a playoff game next week. It'll be the best of three series all played at Truist Park if they don't catch the Dodgers. Georgia football coming up Saturday. The number 2 Bulldogs hosting the Oklahoma Sooners for the first time between the hedges, kicking off at 3:30. You get the top local and national sports stories every 20 minutes right here on Athens Voice of the Dogs, 960 The Ref, and on the 960 The Ref app.
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11: Are you thinking about your team's defense during your brother's wedding? 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
11: 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Which is why a fan like you needs the bold, one-of-a-kind taste of Dr. Pepper, the official drink of college football fans. 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Definitely not. 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It's a pepper thing.
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2: 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Glad to have all of you with us, and so thankful to our friends at Merriweather and Tharp who make all of this possible today. I know my friend Bob Tharp over there at Merriweather and Tharp and his wife Ashley and all the great folks there, Jason, everybody else, I know they are excited about Saturday's game. That's what they love doing the weekends the same way we do, getting ready to watch some Georgia football. But I also know this, that while that may be some weekend fun stuff, when it comes to the hard work Monday through Friday, they are rolling up their sleeves and they are working on behalf of those who find themselves in a very tough situation. And as we say, we don't sugarcoat this. Divorce is a tough situation. It is also an unavoidable reality for so many people who might be listening to a show like ours here today. So what you do in the midst of that situation, man, it's one of the most important decisions you'll ever make. How you get yourself set up for a happier, more in tough situation. And as we say, we don't sugarcoat this. Divorce is a tough situation. It is also an unavoidable reality for so many people who might be listening to a show like ours here today. So what you do in the midst of that situation, man, it's one of the most important decisions you'll ever make. How you get yourself set up for a happier, more enjoyable next season of your life. And that's why I'm glad that Merriweather and Tharp is out there. And frankly, as an organization, it's one of the reasons why I'm so thankful they've grown the way they have, because it just means there are more people they can help. We say it all the time that Merriweather and Tharp is your source for Georgia divorce. We do truly believe that because we see the way in which attorneys from Merriweather and Tharp have now spread across statewide. Here in Atlanta, of course, Athens, obviously, Gainesville, Flowery Branch, Warner Robins, Carrollton, Peachtree City, Savannah, recently opened around St. Simons. Wherever you are, there is a Merriweather and Tharp attorney near you for that initial consultation of, hey, maybe you're not quite so sure what the next step is for you. Our friends at Merriweather and Tharp might be able to tell you. They will be able to tell you. They'll guide you on that. They're not going to push you towards something. They're simply going to equip you with the information you need to make the decision for yourself. It's one of the reasons why I have such a hearty recommendation for them, because I know what they've done for people in need. And this may not be your personal story, but you may come in contact with someone who they tell you their story where it seems like divorce is the next step in that situation. One of the most generous things you can do for somebody in a situation like that is to simply make the same recommendation to them that I'm making to you right now. I do truly believe in a tough time, in a time of need, Merriweather and Tharp is an incredible resource for folks who might be considering divorce or for folks who've had a divorce introduced as a conversation to them, whether they wanted it or not. So the website to remember is an important one. It's GeorgiaDivorceTeam.com. 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Merriweather and Tharp is your source for Georgia divorce. We're very busy today. It's Terrence Edwards later on. We always love that conversation. And coming up in just a moment, it's our guy Rodrigo Blankenship as well. Fun to have Hot Rod back on the show today. The great former Georgia kicker prior to that. And as a lead into that, let's go around the doghouse, poured today by our friends at Modelo Especial. And this is where I almost want to use the meme here for a moment of, ladies and gentlemen, we got him. Because after several repeated attempts to get Kirby Smart to talk about the 2018 Rose Bowl. It's 2018 because it was January 1st of 2018. Several attempts to get Kirby to go back and relive this great win for Georgia and the only previous matchup ever for the Dogs and the Sooners. Several times Kirby Smart didn't want to do it, rebuffed the question. But finally yesterday during the SEC coaches teleconference, Smart was asked again about the Rose Bowl. And I would say he finally gave us a pretty good answer of what that win meant to our program. So as a lead-in for that, let's let you hear Kirby Smart yesterday talking about, for me, one of my favorite sporting events of all time and one of my best memories ever as a sports fan. This is Kirby talking about the last time Georgia played Oklahoma.
3: Well, it was a special group of seniors, a lot of which we talked about had decided to come back, and honestly, it was good for them to come back because, you know, about everyone that came back improved their status. But the significance of that was the year that we had previous was erased, you know, although we didn't win it and probably should have and could have, but we didn't. And the fact that we did that after the season we had the first year, it validated some things in recruiting.

0: It gave a lot of confidence to younger players on that team, and it was a springboard to us being consistent in performance.
1: The reason why I'm glad that Kirby got pushed so hard to answer the question is because we really do think the historic significance of that game is the kind of thing that can't be ignored. In fact, we were thrilled this week. ESPN.com ranks the 10 best college football playoff games of all time. And it's no surprise to us, it's probably also validation for what we've been saying, but no surprise to us that Georgia's Rose Bowl win was ranked as

0: 2006 USC Texas game and the other recent classics. He goes on to say that Georgia is a 2-touchdown favorite against Oklahoma this Saturday, so the odds don't favor similar drama, but that's fine. There was almost no way for the sequel to match the original anyway. That's what Bill Connelly said. And by the way, the write-up on the Rose Bowl from ESPN.com was actually really long. It's worth going to read and seeing that for yourself. If you're watching on video, I'll show you one more thing here to give you an idea of how topsy-turvy and crazy the game is. This was the win expectancy chart during the game. Now, some people don't like charts. Some people don't like stats. But you see the squiggly lines here, how violently they're going up and down. I mean, at one point in time, a couple of different points during this game, Georgia's chances of losing were hovering near almost 100%. It was almost a definite guarantee they were going to lose. And yet, on multiple instances, including even in the overtime period, Georgia fights back to get the win when it seemed like a loss was at least very likely, if not almost guaranteed. That's how hard they fought. That's how special it was. And when you think about a few years later winning back-to-back national championships, the special nature of those seasons rest on a foundation, I believe, that was built by that Rose Bowl. So I'm glad to hear Kirby share his memories of it. I'm glad we've all had some special memories on that. And I know our guy Hot Rod Rodrigo Blankenship has some really good memories from all of that too, which we'll get in just a moment. But before that, I'll remind you that that is Around the Doghouse, poured today by our friends at Modelo Especial. Now, speaking of the college football playoff, obviously we love CFP memories. We're thankful that Georgia's got a lot of those. And we think it's really cool that our friends at Modelo are the official beer of the college football playoff. Now, in Saturday's game, it's going to be an awesome day. I'm talking about 70-ish degrees, perfect for tailgating. 3:30 is a nice window for a pretty good full tailgate pregame. So you better believe lots of coolers packed down with some ice-cold, delicious Modelo, because nothing goes better with college football than cervezas. And, of course, our choice on that is Modelo Especial. So make sure you check it out as you head towards Saturday. Great way to make a great tailgate and a fun thing to take with you all the way through the college football playoff, the official beer of the college football playoff. That is Modelo Especial. All right, it's Terrence Edwards before we're done. And by the way, awesome news as it relates to Terrence Edwards, which we'll celebrate with him coming up in just a minute. But for now, on the greatest college football playoff game that's ever been played and what it takes for Georgia to win on Saturday, what a great day it is to have Hot Rod, the great former kicker Rodrigo Blankenship, here today on Dog Nation Daily, presented by Meriwether and Tharp. And here on Dog Nation Daily, presented by Meriwether and Tharp, what a thrill it is to have Rodrigo Blankenship back on the show. We always love Hot Rod on the show and, of course, on our Dog Nation Game Day coverage as well, including our post-game show presented by Modelo. But this week, especially fun because Rodrigo was obviously a part of one of the thrilling wins in Georgia history in the last time and only previous time Georgia's played Oklahoma. Rodrigo, thanks for being here and what's a big week for the Dogs and obviously a fun look back down memory lane with us. We appreciate you spending some time with us to do just that.
1: Absolutely. Thank you so much for having me on again today. BA, I'm super excited for it.
0: So I just saw, we're recording this on a Wednesday afternoon, ESPN puts out a story where they rank all the college football playoff games the best of all time, and Georgia-Oklahoma comes in at number one, even over the thriller for Georgia against Ohio State in 2022, obviously after your playing career had ended. Even over that thriller, the Georgia-Oklahoma game was ranked by ESPN as the best playoff game ever, which I think validates an opinion I've had, which is it really is one of the best games ever played. But for a guy that played such a central role in that UGA victory, how does it feel for you to know that, you know, big outlet like ESPN remembers this as the best the playoffs have ever been?
1: I think it's super cool that ESPN has ranked the Rose Bowl as the number one game. It was incredibly exciting to be a part of it. I think that myself and plenty of other players who were a part of it, as well as fans and analysts across college football, you know, appreciate how incredibly exciting that game was, back and forth action from start to finish. And so I think that it's really rewarding to get to be a part of that game, to be a part of something that ESPN recognizes so highly. And it was just an incredible game, an incredible experience to be a part of. And, you know, I think we could all agree this is absolutely one of the best college football games of all time, full stop, and definitely the best college football playoff game that we have seen to date.
0: Okay, so you became a central figure in the game right near the end of the first half where Oklahoma had built itself a big lead. And honestly, it seemed like, you know, Georgia's chances were really teetering on the brink. And then there's the odd squib kick Georgia also benefits from the fact that no time goes off the clock. Tay Crowder does a really good job of recovering that kick, which sets up what? Quick completion, Jake Fromm. I think it's Javon Wims or Gobbin. I forget who. Fromm makes a quick completion. And then right there at the horn at the end of the first half, you kick, what, a 55-yard field goal that

0: least gave Georgia some chance going into the locker room. What do you remember about that?
1: I remember when they hit the squib kick, I immediately ran over to the net and started to get some kicks in, because honestly, I think thinking the same thing that pretty much everybody else on the sideline was thinking, is that they were just going to hit a touchback. We were going to get the ball to the 25-yard line and most likely take a knee and head into the locker room. I know that our offensive coordinator at the time, Coach Chaney, had thought the same thing because he was not in the booth anymore. Mm-hmm. I remember him telling it after the game was over. He was already making his way down to the locker room. And so when we ended up falling on the squib kick, I think it was Coach Coley that had to take over and call in that play to get us in range for the field goal. And so everybody just thought they were going to hit a touchback. We'd take a knee and go into halftime, and that is not what happened. When Tate Crowder fell on that ball, we only lost, I think, 1 second on the clock. And so we still had plenty of time to get a play in and get that field goal right at the end of the half. And so when Tate fell on that ball, I immediately ran over to the net, started to get a few kicks in, thinking, hey, we might be able to sneak in range right here and get a kickoff before the half. And that's exactly what happened. So it was definitely a little bit of a frenzy right there once Tate fell on the ball. But, thankfully, the coach kept a cool head, players kept a cool head, and we were able to execute and get that field goal and give us a little bit of momentum going into halftime.
0: Yeah, when we tell the story of the game, that's the way we tell it. That kick from you, long as it was, did at least return a sense of belief of maybe this game is not over. And then, you know, pretty quickly after that, to begin the second half, there's a three and out by the defense. There's a long touchdown run by Nick Chubb in Georgia. And suddenly, okay, now it's just a one-score game. You know, things can change pretty quick, but it seems certainly in retrospect that the feeling around that changed because of that field goal that you were able to make. What do you remember about halftime of that game, and maybe if there was an increased sense of belief? Because at one point, honestly, it looked like, hey, maybe this Oklahoma offense is going to be too tough to stop, but suddenly it's a different vibe. What do you remember about halftime of that game?
1: I remember us going into halftime, and leaders like Davin Bellamy, Jake Fromm, Roquan Smith, they all were basically echoing the same message when we got into the locker room. And that message was, look, Oklahoma has pulled out all the stops. They have thrown all of their biggest punches, even resorting to trick plays and getting a, you know, pass touchdown by a receiver to Baker Mayfield, you know, catching that pass in the end zone right before the field goal. They were like, hey, they have thrown all of their best punches. They're resorting to going to tricks in order to score points. And this game is still entirely within reach. So all we have to do is come out and play our game and play Georgia football in the second half, and we will take over this game in the second half. And that was the messaging that the players echoed, the coaches echoed. Everybody was on the same page. We entirely believed that we were going to come back in a game, that we had weathered the storm, and we were still within striking distance, and we were going to be able to take advantage in the second half.
0: You also made a field goal in overtime. You know, first possession for Georgia offensively doesn't go great. You kick a field goal there that puts some pressure back on the Sooners. They've got two offensive possessions that also resulted in field goal tries. Second of that being the huge block by Lorenzo Carter. So when you get into that overtime period, suddenly the specialist on both sides, yourself and the Oklahoma kicker, start to play a pretty big role in this. I've got to imagine that when you're playing for a shot in the national championship game, you're at the Rose Bowl Stadium, you feel like the eyes of the world are watching. I can only imagine what the butterflies in the stomach must have been like, where, you know, specialists are playing a big role. Somebody's going to have a game end on a big moment here. What's it like to be in a pressure-packed situation like that?
1: It's an incredible feeling to be in a high-stakes situation like we had in the Rose Bowl. But honestly, I don't think that I was feeling much pressure at all at that point in the game, because I already hit that 55-yard field goal going into halftime. And at that point, I was kind of feeling invincible. Like, I was able to make that big kick on short notice at the end of the half and give our team some momentum. And I felt like I was not going to be able to miss the rest of the game. So I know that I myself was in a really good place mentally to be able to go out and drill the kicks that our team needed. We did need one in overtime to keep that game going. And I just felt like I was going to be able to go out there and knock it down and help continue our pursuit of getting a win in that game. I know that Austin Seibert, he was the kicker for Oklahoma at the time, is also an incredibly talented kicker in his own right. He had a great season, also made some contributions in that game. And, you know, I think that just being in a program like University of Georgia, you know, we were put in high pressure situations all throughout the season, and even in the season before. We played against Notre Dame, and it was wire to wire in 2017. And so we had a number of games with high stakes and high pressure from start to finish. And so just being in those situations, you know, week after week, whether it be Notre Dame, whether it be in the SEC, prepared me for moments like the Rose Bowl so I could go out and execute and help us win.
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3: Start. It'll be his first start of the season after tearing his ACL in week 11 of last year. The Braves win in a walk-off in the 10th inning last night, 3-2 over the Cincinnati Reds. Matt Olson, Austin Riley both hit homers for the good guys. It was Mauricio Dubon, a little trickler, an infield hit to score that winning run. Braves and Reds finish up their series tonight, the final home game of the regular season for the Braves at Truist Park. They're set to host a playoff game next week. It'll be the best of three series all played at Truist Park if they don't catch the Dodgers. Georgia football coming up Saturday. The number 2 Bulldogs hosting the Oklahoma Sooners for the first time between the hedges, kicking off at 3:30. You get the top local and national sports stories every 20 minutes right here on Athens Voice of the Dogs, 960 The Ref, and on the 960 The Ref app.
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0: All right, a couple of things before we let you go. All about the game we're going to see this Saturday. You know, Georgia prides itself on, hey, every day is the same. You show up and do your job during practice. You prepare for every game as if they're all equal. And yet, you know, this is a physically tough opponent. This is also a hungry opponent that's already suffered a loss. And clearly they're going to fight to avoid that second loss. If you put yourself in the position that you once were in, a part of a Georgia practice every day, if we were to be on that practice field this week, would we have a noticeable difference of, oh man, step up in competition, intensity of SEC play? Would that be recognizable if we were at Georgia practice this week?
1: I don't think it would be recognizable, and I think that that's a testament to the standard that Coach Martin has established in his time there, where even when you're playing against somebody like Western Kentucky, or even when you're playing against an Arkansas team that nobody really believes is going to compete in the SEC this year, the standard does not change. The intensity and the focus and the attention to detail at practice is going to be at an all-time high every day, every week, regardless of the opponent. So even when you're playing against a team like Oklahoma, who everybody believes is going to be more physical, who everybody believes is probably going to be the best defense that Georgia has faced to this point in the season and should be one of the better defenses they play throughout the course of the entire regular season, I don't think the intensity is going to change because it's already been at an all-time high throughout to start the season.
0: No, I think that's really fun. And I'll be remiss if I didn't ask you, how do you feel about Saturday's game? Obviously, we'll hear plenty more from you with our game day coverage, Kaylee with the pregame show, and of course with me on our Dog Nation postgame show presented by Modelo. But a little bit of an early look here. How do you see Saturday's game playing out?
1: I've been going back and forth on this game, honestly. There's a part of me that thinks that Georgia's going to dominate start to finish, and there's a part of me that thinks that this could be a slugfest like everybody anticipated that it could be to start the season. I really had hopes that this would be a College game day pick in week four when we started the season because I anticipated this being a top 10 matchup. Now, unfortunately, Oklahoma has not really held up their end of the bargain in losing to Michigan and struggling mightily last week against, I believe it was Texas San Antonio, or maybe New Mexico State, my apologies, New Mexico State. And so Oklahoma really has not looked the part of a top 10 team in the last 2 weeks of the season. And so, you know, I think that the stakes maybe are lower for everybody outside of the program looking at this game. They don't think it's going to be as competitive, but honestly, I still do see this being a competitive game. I think that Oklahoma's defense is really good. I think that their defense is going to keep them in pretty much every game that they line up for this season. And ultimately, I think this is going to be the best test yet for the Georgia offense, but I do see Georgia ultimately winning this game. I think it's just going to be a matter of, you know, how long does this game get to be interesting before Georgia ultimately, I think, is able to out-execute Oklahoma and establish themselves later in the game?
0: Yeah, I really agree with your analysis. I think you could be spot on. Rodrigo, thanks so much for being here today. Dog Nation Daily presented by Meriwether and Tharp. We'll see you as a part of our game day coverage on Saturday, and we'll look forward to talking to you then.
1: Absolutely. Thanks so much for having me, BA. Go Dogs.
0: Go Dogs indeed by Rodrigo Blankenship. What a fun conversation that is. Another one of those coming up here in just a moment with Terrence Edwards as well. Two great guests to get ready for a big game on Saturday. And Terrence has got some great news. We want to celebrate with him. So all of that is going to be really awesome. Let me give a quick shout out before we get there, though. Don't forget, tickets on sale right now. Speaking of big games, Georgia's got many of those still yet to come. And we've got big events in support of those big games. How about Dog Nation Invasions on back-to-back weeks coming up October 31st, Cosm in Atlanta prior to the Georgia-Florida game. The following week, Historic Lyric Theater in Oxford prior to the Georgia game against Ole Miss. All of this is going to be an incredible thing. And by the way, how good does this look? You get a little, if you're watching a video, a little bit of a glimpse of our T-shirt for our Dog Nation Invasion in Atlanta, celebrating the fact that the cocktail party is coming to Atlanta, one of our favorite games. Normally, we go down there for it in Jacksonville. This time, we're doing it here in Atlanta. You better believe that means a big event for us and a really cool T-shirt for Georgia, Florida. And also, I love this one for our Dog Nation Invasion coming to Oxford as well. 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Cosm in Atlanta. The Lyric Theater in Oxford. Can't wait to see you there for all that. How good do those Dog Nation Invasion T-shirts look, by the way? All right, let's get ready to transition now. We don't have to worry about music or anything like that. Let's just jump right into Terrence Edwards here because I want to celebrate some incredible news for Terrence. Before we get into Georgia and the game against Oklahoma. Terrence, first of all, congratulations. We found out, really, I guess it was just after you came on the show last week, if I'm remembering correctly, by Thursday afternoon, we learned this. You were going to be inducted into the Georgia Sports Hall of Fame. It's a big deal, Hall of Fame, among many halls of fame that you find yourself enshrined in. But going into the Georgia Sports Hall of Fame, I could not be happier for you on that. What a thrilling piece of news. And I hate we didn't get to speak about this last week, but if I remember correctly, the news just came out after the show was over with, but we'll certainly do that with you today. Congratulations on that great honor.
6: Thank you. Thank you. I've known about it for about 2 weeks now. It's a great honor. You know, anytime you get recognized for your achievements is always a blessing for myself and my family, especially because without, you know, my brothers, my parents, University of Georgia, Washington County, none of this would be possible for me. So it's just not me. I get all the recognition and my name is on the award, but also, you know, give praise to, you know, my teammates. I give praise to Rick Tumbling, who believed in me early on. So it's a great honor, and I'm blessed to be going into the Georgia Sports Hall of Fame in February.
0: We also said this a couple of years ago when you went into the Georgia High School Football Hall of Fame, something I'm a part of, which is, hey, you want a bigger platform to talk to your current players and say, y'all better listen. All of these halls of fame that you're enshrined in, that gives you a little extra bass in the voice when you're talking to your current players too, right?
6: It does. Well, I hope so it does. You know, those guys have been around me now for 3 years, but, you know, when they get out of line, I tell them to, you know, I know what I'm talking about a little bit, but, you know, I'm always kid with them about those things, but, you know, I'm just happy and that, you know, my achievements is being celebrated. I think all athletes, I think at the end of the day, I don't care how much money that you've made playing this game. I just think people who value your accomplishments, that's that goes a long way, especially for me.
0: So let me ask you this. Do you, when you shift ahead to Saturday's game against Oklahoma, do you see any way this is not the low-scoring, hard-fought, physical game where I realize that Georgia's a two-touchdown favorite. But here's the thing, Terrence. Georgia could win by two touchdowns, but that second touchdown could come in the last 5 minutes of the game, right? I mean, you can win by two touchdowns, but be in a one-score game for like 55 minutes of the total 60 minutes played, and I think there's a chance that's what this is. I believe it'll be closely contested for most of the game. Maybe Georgia pulls away late. Do you see any way that's not the case? Experts calling for a relatively low-scoring game. Georgia maybe pulls away and eventually wins it with some comfort, but maybe not to begin with. Is there any way you see this game playing out differently than that?
6: You know, playing a lot of SEC games and games like this, Oklahoma is a historically great football program. So they're not going to come into Sanford Stadium and be intimidated about playing Georgia. So they're going to be excited. This is going to be why you come to Georgia. This is a game that you mark on your calendar that you want to get an opportunity to play against this caliber of team. So I think it's going to be a hard-fought game. I think Georgia wins. I think Georgia's the better team, but it's not going to be easy. And this is the type of test that we need to kind of just see where we're at. Yes, we played well last week against Arkansas, and I expect that's the way that we continue to play if what we've seen against Arkansas. Like you said, it could be end up being a 14-point game, but it's not going to be where we put it on cruise control in the fourth quarter. I agree with you, BA, that it's going to be hard fought, and that 14-point lead may come later rather than earlier.
0: And I'll tell you what concerns me just a little bit. We've all chronicled how Oklahoma has struggled offensively, but, you know, it's not like every single throw Mateer has made has been bad. You know, he's obviously made some bad throws. They've had some interceptions and, you know, things like that. But this is an athletic quarterback that can keep plays alive. He does have the big arm. And so if we're talking about a relatively low scoring game for most of the game that is in, you know, close contest for most of the game, you know, the one big explosive that maybe if Georgia were to have the defensive bust and they get the big explosive, that is the kind of thing that can change the game. And so even though I expect the Georgia defense to mostly on a per play basis get the best of the Oklahoma offense, still in a low scoring, grinded out type game, whoever does get the big explosive, that's going to go a long way towards determining the final outcome, right?
6: Yes, explosive plays kind of change momentum. It changes field position. It changes a lot of things just depending on how the game, the ebb and flow of the game is going. And Mateer, yes, he's struggled since the thumb injury, but one thing that he can do, he has the ability to run the football. And when you have a quarterback that can move the chains with his legs, now your pass rush lanes have to be set, integrity of those lanes. You can't just rush upfield because he has the ability to escape the pocket and make big plays. And that's where the explosive comes when quarterback is able to move the pocket and your off-schedule plays happen. So we have to keep him in the pocket and make sure he beat us within the pocket. I don't want him to be able to get outside and run with the football to make explosive plays. So I'm looking for the defense, Chris Cole and that crew, to put a lot of pressure on him. I think we're still developing our pass rush. I think that's one of the areas that we have to improve, and I think we have. And the back end just has to hold up. I don't think DeMelo Jones played his best game last week. Look forward to him coming back this week to make sure with this type of game that he brings his A game.
0: Yeah, I think DeMelo's an interesting name to bring up because, like you said, okay, and there may have been a couple of issues against Arkansas. Certainly the one thing the Razorbacks did do is they threw it pretty well. What, they have 280 yards receiving or something like that? And a couple of those things probably traced it back to DeMelo, but this is still a cornerback that I believe in, Terrence. Now,
6: yes,
0: we know what Ellis is on the one side. That's probably a first-round pick. But honestly, I think that DeMelo Jones is going to play some very good football for Georgia here this season.
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21: Earlier on the show, Ole Miss head coach Pete Golding. Coming up, ESPN college football analyst Chase Daniel. Actor Jonathan Tucker. And now, it's Rich Eisen.
24: Number two of the Rich Eisen Show is on the air. Great chat with Pete Golding. Hour number one, Jonathan Tucker, the actor, is making his way to our studio in hour number three in support of American Hostage that airs Sundays on MGM+. He's also a diehard Boston sports fan. Go figure that. Mm-hmm. That'll be for you, Christopher.
25: Tucker.
24: That'll be later on in hour number two of this program. Joining us now to kick off hour three, kick off hour number two is Chase Daniel back here on the Rich Eisen Show. Good to see you, Chase. How are you?
26: Chase. Good, man. How are you doing?
24: I'm doing fine. What's going on? You got the backwards cap. You're all set to go. Looks like the beard's trimmed for week three of the NFL season.
26: Yeah, beard's trimmed. We're in Conway, South Carolina right now. Flew into Myrtle Beach last night. First time I've ever been there. Okay. Landed about midnight all the way from San Diego. So we're calling the Liberty Coastal Carolina game tonight, primetime ESPN. And I've heard, I've never experienced it, but I've heard it's quite the party here. So they're completely sold out. Super, super excited about that.
24: I love big time college football environments on campus. People all jacked up. Pretty cool, man. So when you see Jameis struggle coming into a game the way that he did, can we chalk it up to it's just difficult to be ready, to stay ready when you're thrown out there, even though he's been a veteran? I mean, you've been through these wars, Chase. What in the world is it like to be thrown in the middle of a game, and what grace do you think can be afforded from Monday night?
26: It's never easy doing what backup quarterbacks do. I think it's one of the tougher jobs in all of sports outside of being the starter and having to go, because think about the process, Rich, and we sort of talked about this. It's the process through the week of what the backup quarterback does. Jameis Winston took zero reps with the first team offense whatsoever, really since the start of training camp. I don't even know if he took any with the training camp. So not only does the offensive line has to get used to this cadence, he doesn't have any throwing reps with the one receivers. And so he was running the scout team, which means you're running the other team's offense. And so you don't get any of those reps. I think with a whole week of practice, he will be better. But Jameis did not look good at all. And there's got to be a certain situation if you're a Giants fan of like, man, just the hope that we had was so high in this team that all of a sudden Jackson Dart, you know, out for the year, he gets hurt. Malik Nabers sort of messes up his shoulder. There's some other injuries going back there. And, Isaiah Likely looks good, but it's just teams do this And I think Jameis is one of the better backup quarterbacks. I'm hopeful he will play well. But since 2021, Rich, I think 11 quarterbacks on average make it through the season unhurt, unscathed. Hmm. So backup quarterbacks, I'm the backup quarterback fan club right here because I was one for 14 years of my career. You got to find ways to stay ready, even if you're getting scout team reps and you're not actually getting starter reps, but he should be better this week.
24: Well, you know, the most popular player in football is the backup quarterback, right? And then
26: until he's not, if he plays bad,
24: which means the only other player in the NFL that's more popular than the backup quarterback is someone else's backup quarterback when yours plays like hot garbage.
26: So true.
24: You know what I mean? And so everything in New York conversation, Giants fandom right here on this program, you know, I'm hearing, hey, let's see if Phillip Rivers is interested. And Chris, you said lobbing a call to Russell Wilson. He's already in New York for CBS. And, you know, and so I just think that the Giants first order of business, while they may be looking for down the road, they've got to get Jameis ready, because whoever might come down the road is not going to walk through that door and be inserted right away, a la Phillip Rivers had to be last year. So what do you think the Giants' plan is for Jameis? Like, what do they do knowing what he does well and what they can do well with him, Chase?
26: Well, one, I think offensive coordinator Matt Nagy needs to build the entire game plan about what Jameis is good at, because it's completely different than what Dart is, and Jameis is better throwing the football in the middle of the field, this play action type stuff. You got to get the run game. I think they're going to give him a week or two. I know all options are on the table, but let's just see how he does with a week of practice. My short list for guys that I would love to see in New York, because I do think New York, they have a roster that is really good. If they can stay healthy, obviously, you know, the rest of the season, Jackson Dart is gone. Like, I wouldn't mind calling down to Dallas for Joe Milton. I wouldn't mind getting on the horn for Mac Jones, even though it's going to be a little bit more difficult. I wouldn't mind getting on the horn for Jimmy Garoppolo. Those are the type of guys that I would call. Joe Milton's a lot easier. I don't think Mac Jones. I mean, I think teams understand that letting go of a legitimate backup quarterback is going to be tough. You'd have to get a high round pick on that. But Jimmy G makes a lot of sense. All options for me would be on the table, because you, to me, have one of the better rosters in the NFC East, and your defense is playing well. You can't let a quarterback injury this early derail your entire season. And it's tough to see, man.
24: Chase Daniel here on the Rich Eisen Show, getting set to call some college football on ESPN tonight from the great state of South Carolina. Let's talk about Justin Herbert, our neighbors across the way here in El Segundo, California. What have you seen? Because there's a lot of conversation about fingers pointing in the media, not in the building, but a lot of conversation about McDaniel's offense is just not going to work, or Herbert's not ready for it, or they didn't get enough reps, and there's just no way through all this, or all they need is time. Where do you stand on this, Chase?
26: Well, they're running out of time, Rich, right? They're 0-2, and by the way, they played the Raiders and the Cardinals. I know the Raiders are better than people think, but those are two, and then you look at the gauntlet of the next seven games. There's a real possibility, and I'm not just being hyperbolic, that they could be 3-6 or 2-7 through the next seven. I mean, look at the next games: at Buffalo, at Seattle, Denver, KC. You got to buy to sort of get healthy. Rams and Houston, and then Baltimore. Like it does not get any easier. I think when you look at the film offensively, it just looks disconjointed. And I know a lot of discourse over here on social media and everyone about Justin Herbert, and he has not played well whatsoever. Like, he could play better. There's been a ton of drops. Like, other than if you look at that roster, really on offense and defense, other than Ladd McConkey and probably the two tackles, Rashawn Slater, Joe Alt, who has played well? There just hasn't been a lot of guys around him to play well. Now, here's the thing that I want to see. I want Justin Herbert to raise his level of play, because that's sort of been the whole thing with Herbie. Still hasn't won a playoff game. No one expected them to go 0-2, especially when you have Mike McDaniel, who you're thinking is going to get the run game going, who you're thinking is going to get the play action and unlocking him under center. It just hasn't gone as planned, and it just gets more difficult. I mean, this is a must. This is a must win this week for sure.
24: Against the Bills, man, as you point out, in Highmark, and they're coming off of a mini bye. I mean, stranger things have happened, and you know how teams can bond on a road trip. Which two, three, whatever you want to throw out there, teams have you still can't figure out? We started this show with For Real or Fergazi, a new segment that we've literally made up an hour before you went on the air. And so which teams are you just still entering week three wondering who they really are, Chase?
26: I think there's two. One plays tonight, and it's the Green Bay Packers. When you look at the Green Bay Packers, just in the offseason, and you look at what they're building, you look, Jordan Love to me is a guy who's trending up, LaFleur, offensive genius, all this stuff. And all of a sudden, like, you got offensive lines that's hurt. You have your you know, receiver is hurt. And all of a sudden, this offense is literally the worst in the league, the worst at run pass block rate in terms of offensive line, a lot of different moving pieces, and Jordan Love can only do so much. He needs some people around him to really step up. But I've just been flabbergasted a little bit with just how they've been sequencing plays and just how disconjointed. I know you use that word, but it doesn't look like a lot of things make sense defensively on that side of the ball. Like, I think they're playing really well. I think their defense is going to have to carry them. I think this is a must win for the Packers, but offensively more so than that, they got to start hitting plays down the field. And then really the other one, and I know they started 0-3 last year, so I'm not really pushing the panic button, is Houston Texans. Like, I think the quarterback play, specifically C.J. Stroud in Houston, it's taken a step up from last year, but that defense has taken a step down. The run game that they go and get David Montgomery hasn't really panned out to what they want to be. I just think teams like this, they got to figure out what their identity is. Usually it takes 3 or 4 weeks to do that. Getting an 0-3 hole would be really difficult to come out of it. I know they did last year, but they got to start winning some football games. I know they will, though.
3: Yeah, they're like the Chargers. They lost their first two at home, except the Houston Texans lost to the Bills and the Bengals.
26: Good teams.
3: Home, right?
26: Yeah.
3: And the Bengals appear to be, I know I just went a little higher register there. The Bengals are a team that, for the first time in a long time, we're talking about how their defense is getting them through some of these games so far, Chase.
26: And when they traded for Dexter Lawrence, I'm like, oh, you're trading for a nose guard and a 3-4, like right over. And I'm like, okay, they traded away some good draft capital. I'm thinking, okay, is this going to pay off? Is it not? And you look at the first two games and the tape on Dexter Lawrence, he's the immovable object. Mm-hmm. I mean, he is wreaking havoc. And it starts up front, because if you can get pressure on the quarterback a lot earlier and you can stop these guys on rundowns, the secondary can sort of sit and wait for that ball to come out a little bit faster. So I've just been really impressed defensively. I'm glad they got Ja'Marr Chase going. I think he had one or two catches week one, two touchdowns, big touchdowns in Houston. And you really just look at the rest of the schedule. I know we're talking schedule talk. It's only week three, but man, it's one of the easiest in the NFL. And so if you can continue to just win these games that you're supposed to, I mean, you're looking at a team that could easily end up 12-5, 13-4, if you win the games and if you stay healthy, if you keep Joe Burrow upright.
3: Whose film has really blown you away?
26: Well, I mean, who'd you have? I was watching the show the other day. Who'd you have on the show that said the film for Brock Purdy was outstanding? Yeah, Kurt. And I love Kurt. I would totally agree with that. You watch Purdy play this year, more so than any other year, way more in control. And I know that viral quote went going on the internet about him not being able to see, 40% of the time he throws, because he's a little bit shorter guy. The anticipation, the accuracy, the efficiency at which he does it. And they got weapons. They just signed Brandon Cooks, but Kittle looks good. I mean, you got Kyle Juszczyk catching corner routes out of the backfield. Mike Evans, I think he's going to be okay. I think he's going to be fine. But, like, he's completely unlocked that offense because he pulls coverage away from those other guys. And if you really look at it, CMC hasn't really gotten going yet. But I just think the command, I mean, some of the plays, there was three that I highlighted from that Dolphins game that just really stood out. And like, I don't know how many quarterbacks in the world can make that throw. So the key for him is staying consistent and also just continuing to make these really timing layered throws that we continue to see out of him.
3: And how about let's give Drew Lock a little bit of love here, right? Because and listen, it helps to have a massive defense with a coach who can dial it up to help out. But the combination of backup quarterback thrown into the mix out of the blue, plus new offensive coordinator, usually equals disaster.
26: Yeah.
3: It also helps to have the offensive player of the year come out of the gate the way JSN has as well, right?
26: But yeah.
3: What do you think about Seattle's opportunity here to go into Washington, D.C. and take on Mariota and make some hay out of it? What do you think about
26: that? Yeah, look, I'm a big Drew Lock fan, not only because he went to the University of Missouri, MIZZOU,
3: nice,
26: but the fact is he has always been sort of the steady hand. I really like his demeanor. It's like borderline cocky but confident. And I think the reason, Rich, why he is playing so well early in the season is because he played a lot in the preseason. You watch his preseason film. It's not just in practice. It's not just training camp. You're getting actual reps on the field. And so for him to just sort of understand, to have a whole week of practice last week and to go into the Cardinals. And I mean, like you said, JSN is the best or one of the best receivers in the game. Just throw it up to him. He's down there somewhere. I think the thing that I'm most interested about is how much polish he has just running that team while Sam Darnold is gone. Don't know if he's going to play again or this year, this week or not. Mm-hmm. Saw him out on the practice field yesterday. But I don't think you understand, and just not you, but just people in general, just how difficult it is, one, to be put in a spot to play right away, like from game one, you hadn't practiced anything, and then to get a whole week and just has kept them afloat all season long. It's been impressive.
24: Baker, Rodgers, Drake May, and let's throw one more in the mix here about the quarterback you're most concerned about. Let's go with, Herbert, you could throw that one in there as well. But Hurts, let's throw Hurts in the mix.
26: Yeah.
24: Which quarterback are you most concerned about over the next month?
26: I think the Drake May stuff is fascinating. I do think the film through the first 2 weeks is a little alarming, but he's got Josh McDaniels. I think they'll figure it out. Herbert, you know, I think they had 6 or 7 drops the first couple weeks. I think he's fine. Baker has the weapons. Hurts has been doing it. I guess if I had to pick one,
24: yes, sir,
26: it would be Baker right now. I think after that extension, all that talk and everything like that, it just looks like he's pressing a little bit. But here's the thing, like, he's so confident in his ability. And like, I watched him on the quarterback show and just really have appreciated the way he's handled a lot of these opportunities, and it'll be good. I mean, I think too, like you talked about Hurts. I've been sort of, loud about him not playing the position really well. I would say this year he's been better than advertised. I think the Sean Mannion offense with him has been really good. I think he had 9 or 7 or 9 third down conversions. He's throwing the football a little bit more in the middle of the field. They got him under center a little bit more. So he's one I think is trending up. I think sometimes as a quarterback, when you have a legitimate number one receiver like you did with A.J. Brown, you sort of lock on to him, right? He's gone. Now I think people around him are stepping up. We really haven't even seen Saquon get going. That offensive line to me is a little bit of an issue. Losing Jeff Stoutland hurts. But yeah, a lot of good quarterback play so far through 2 weeks in the NFL.
24: Last one for you. The final game of week 3 right here on the Disney family of networks. Pal, Case Keenum might get this start. And, you know, he was very complimentary of Ben Johnson. I don't know if you heard that soundbite, but we've got that queued up for our audience later on. What do you think, man? I mean, what an opportunity. Where guys backing up commercials, you know, and, backing up trailers and commercials, thinking like that's the way it's going to go from here on out. And then, boom, Monday Night Football against the Philadelphia Eagles for the Chicago Bears and Ben Johnson. What do you think's going through his skull?
26: I think he's excited to play. I was with him this summer. Him and I are pretty good friends, and just talking about how he hasn't had as much fun playing football that he's had the last few years under Ben Johnson, really in all of his life, including his Houston days in college. I think, one, it's a big spot for him. I think that Vic Fangio defense, they play a lot of two-high safety shell. They're going to present a lot of problems for him. It's hard when you don't get a lot of reps when you're a third quarterback. He was pretty much a coach helping Caleb. And then all of a sudden, Caleb goes down. Then all of a sudden, Tyson Bagent is in concussion protocol. But if anyone can steady the ship, it's going to be a guy like Case Keenum. You don't have to have him win the game for you. You got to keep it close. You got to play good defense. You got to run the football. And the Bears, to me, are one of the best running teams in all of football. And so what better way to protect a third string quarterback like Case? He's had a lot of playing time in the NFL. He understands protection checks. He understands run game checks. Maybe you can do a little bit more with the run game check system that Ben Johnson has. But ultimately, he's going to have to make plays on third down and red zone. I think that's the biggest thing for him. Take care of the football, get into the flow of things, and you really just got to run the football.
24: All right. So tonight, Liberty at Coastal Carolina, you're on the call. I look forward to checking you out, pal.
26: Appreciate you guys.
24: Have a good broadcast.
26: Thank you.
24: Travel safe. That's Chase Daniel, everybody, right here on the Rich Eisen Show, getting set to call Liberty Flames at Coastal Carolina Chanticleers.
4: Chanticleers.
3: right here. Do you know what a Chanticleer is?
4: It's just about that set.
5: Is it that thing that hangs down from the ceiling?
3: That's one thing?
5: Yeah.
4: That's where I was going to go.
3: Nope. So you got to put wax in your ears so you don't hear them singing.
5: Oh, it's a siren.
3: That's not true. I have no idea what a Chanticleer is.
5: Oh, really?
3: I thought you might have. I have no clue. Oh, man.
5: The musical ensemble.
3: Oh, it's a rope. Hold on a second. Why should I ask Chase? Chase, come back in here. He hasn't heard. What's a Chanticleer? What is it?
26: I was just loving watching you guys. Yeah, it's a rooster.
3: It's a rooster.
26: Yeah. Okay. Yeah, Chanticleer and a flame. You got a rooster and a flame tonight. Pretty crazy.
3: You don't usually mix those two things.
26: No, you do not. Not at all. Yeah.
3: Head on a swivel. Certainly since what you're describing in the town, there could be some swing oil to ignite. So be
26: no
3: careful.
26: No doubt.
3: Flames and Chanticleers and swing oil. Be careful. Tune in. It could be great television.
5: Tune in.
7: It's a new fantasy name.
3: Chase
7: right?
3: Daniel, everybody. Yeah, thank you so much. See, he's got all the answers.
5: Let's go.
3: All the answers.
7: Next time we get some time with Chase, I got to ask him if he remembers coming to my birthday party one year.
3: Okay.
5: Wow.
3: We'll do that.
7: Oh my, wow. What is going on?
3: Great sound does more than just fill a room. 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
9: 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Falcons football coming up tonight. They're going to be in Green Bay taking on the Packers. Thursday night primetime football. Michael Penix set to get the start. It'll be his first start of the season after tearing his ACL in week 11 of last year. The Braves win in a walk-off in the 10th inning last night, 3-2 over the Cincinnati Reds. Matt Olson, Austin Riley both hit homers for the good guys. It was Mauricio Dubon, a little trickler, an infield hit to score that winning run. Braves and Reds finish up their series tonight, the final home game of the regular season for the Braves at Truist Park. They're set to host a playoff game next week. It'll be the best of three series all played at Truist Park if they don't catch the Dodgers. Georgia football coming up Saturday. The number 2 Bulldogs hosting the Oklahoma Sooners for the first time between the hedges, kicking off at 3:30. 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

0: not sports.
1: Yeah. Yeah.
0: Like when it was going down, things were just beginning to take
1: peak,
0: off
1: yeah.
0: on that front.
1: Yeah, I mean,
0: why would you want to do that again?
1: Well, you know, there's only so many characters that are presented to you as an actor that give you a sort of opportunity to like have as much freedom as I had with that character. So it was just such a gift. That character could do anything. It's like having a great car. It's like a car that can drive anywhere. You're like, oh, well, you're only going to get a few of those in your life.
0: Right.
1: So, I mean, this character on American Hostage is an awesome character and got to build him with the team, the creative team up in Winnipeg and in the writer's room. But that guy's a very specific auto. That guy's only driving one place.
0: Right.
1: And it's really fun to do that. But the opportunity to like explode at any point, to take your clothes off at any point, to cut weight, to have all these different wild, volatile relationships.
0: Yeah, man.
1: Like that was just such a kind of, it was really scary and really thrilling.
0: I remember one of the first times I saw you do anything, because we came on the air just as Kingdom started, was Justified.
1: Yeah.
0: You being in that, what was that like being on the set of Justified with Oliphant and the rest of that?
1: Well, it was a little scary because I'm playing the last bad guy on their final season.
0: Right.
1: So you feel an extraordinary sense of responsibility to like do something to like not screw up,
0: mm-hmm.
1: and then also to do something that makes the fans of the show who have been tuning in for 6 years feel satisfied.
0: Right.
1: And took a big risk with that character.
0: How so?
1: I mean, I came in with a Japanese perm on my hair, and I had all these jewelry that I bought for his hands. And
0: you
1: I
0: did
1: spent,
0: this.
1: Yeah, I spent like
0: these
1: 6 weeks
0: your choices.
1: Learning how to. Yeah, and you do it. You know, you do it, but it's based out of the writing. When you read a script, you know, I think there's what's on the page, and then there's what the writer's subconscious is producing.
0: Did Oliphant say anything to you when you showed up?
1: Well, the first rehearsal, you know, I show up and I've got this walk and talk and all this, you know, stuff. And we do the rehearsal, and he's looking over at Caitlin Dever, who's an incredible actress. And she's his scene partner with me. And I'm in front of him, and he's looking over at her, and he's like, mm-hmm. And I'm like, I'm going back to the trailer. And I'm like, either that is his reaction as the character to this very bizarre character I'm playing,
0: mm-hmm.
1: which would make a lot of sense. And also would make equal as much sense is like, I am going home. Like, I'm not coming back to shoot.
0: So you're like, that reaction is either Timothy Oliphant sending me home or Raylan Givens giving me an attaboy.
1: Yeah, and I'd been fired like a few years before that for another like short stint on their show for taking a big choice. It wasn't even that big of a choice. They just were filled with fear. And and so I was like, you know, well, I've been there. I got fired from that show. So if I get fired from this, okay. I'll be fine. Like, I'm not going to lose my career. And, but no, it was the terrific actor in person, Timothy Oliphant, you know, saying, I'm going to play my character. And my character's response to you would be like, you're a weird dude. And so it worked out really well.
0: Did Goggins have any response in any way, shape, or form?
1: I mean, you know, Walden and I have known each other for a bit.
0: Right.
1: And I look up to him as an actor.
0: Right.
1: And as a person. So I think he was excited to see that sort of combustible sort of character that he had built on the show, find kind of another version. And Tim was also playing the straight, you know, he and Walton, that's what made the show so successful, these two great actors playing kind of against type. And so this was another version of that.
0: I love that show. You were so good in
1: Thanks
0: that too.
1: That.
0: You're great in everything,
1: George,
0: pal.
1: You,
0: all right, so what are we thinking about your Red Sox? Is this enough? Are you good? You need more?
1: No, I mean, I gotta tell you, I got to
0: House
1: grow
0: money?
1: Up. Well, no, I mean, I just got to grow up where like all of my New England teams didn't really win any championships.
0: Yes.
1: And then all of a sudden in the early 2000s, like everything took off.
0: Mm-hmm.
1: And it's just been such a bounty of riches, as you know so well, Rich.
0: Mm-hmm.
1: It's been a bounty
0: mm-hmm.
1: of riches and trophies and accolades and hardware.
2: A lot of parades, baby.
1: You know, the clipping with social media of all of the wild winnings of New England. So I just like, it just feels great. I think. And so I'm not going to, like, I don't need to rub anything in or be tooting any more horns. I think the common ground we can find, and I think we have found it, via, is Michigan.
3: Okay,
1: is that we're right. Is go blue. My buddy's son was wrestling for the team. Sean Bormet, the coach of University of Michigan.
0: You're all about program. That Michigan wrestling team.
1: So yeah, I'm a friend of the Rich Eisen show, and I'm a friend of the program at the University of Michigan.
0: See, he doesn't want to engage in the mud here.
1: I used to have to do that, but we just won so much.
2: And it's so long since
1: we just won.
2: It's like you forgot what it's like.
0: Then Casey Affleck came in here with nothing to promote.
2: No, he just wanted to talk
0: smack about the Patriots' run to the Super Bowl.
1: The whole time.
0: That's all he wanted.
1: It was a wild run to the Super Bowl. It really was wild.
0: It was indeed. Yeah. It was indeed. New episodes of American Hostage, incredible cast based on a true story. It looks amazing. It is just superb acting. It's straight out of the 70s. It's straight like a Sidney Lumet movie.
1: It really is.
0: You know what I mean? Like, it's what it kind of looks like. And you play Special Agent Cormac McNally, premiered this past Sunday with not one, but two episodes of an 8-episode series on MGM. Great to see you, sir.
1: Rich, team, anytime. Thanks for having me.
0: Anytime. All right, I am now going to go. You occupy Tucker here.
2: Okay, great.
0: I'm going to go back and see what he flushed down the toilet.
1: My ego.
0: Didn't you like leave a note for Michelle Monaghan once or something here? Didn't you leave? You left a note
1: something.
0: Here?
1: Something. Yeah. Look.
0: You know everybody.
1: I've been acting since I was 11 years old. It's
0: wow.
1: So
0: are you serious?
1: Yeah, it's just so wild.
0: So what's the first? What
1: I did a Fruit Roll-Ups commercial.
0: Fruit Roll-Ups?
3: Oh, no way.
2: Oh, yeah.
0: What?
1: It was a national commercial for Fruit Roll-Ups. I did like two of those, and I was like, oh, this is what I want to do. Actually, it's wild because like you know the smell of a studio, like a stage, like that wood and like the new construction smell.
0: Yeah.
1: I remember that smell from that studio, which is 33 years ago.
0: Mm-hmm. Damn.
1: And I smell, and now I'm even more excited to smell it when I walk into stages than I ever have in my whole life. I'm just like so I feel so lucky.
0: And it all really started with a fruit roll-up.
1: Yeah.
2: Man.
1: And then I did a movie called Sleepers.
2: Sleepers.
1: A few years after that. I did a movie called Two Up by Sea with Dennis Leary and Sandra Bullock and Lenny Clark from Boston, which was great. In Nova Scotia. But I did this movie Sleepers, and I play a kid in a reform school and get abused. And one of the guards is Kevin Bacon. And another one of the guards is a guy named Jeffrey Donovan, who's a terrific actor. He's the star of Burn Notice that went 119 plus episodes, and Law and Order and Sicario. Really terrific actor, great guy. And we just did a play reading together in Boston now, 30 years later. And it was just so cool. It was so cool.
0: And you were in City on a Hill with Kevin, and that's a show that still should be going on. That show is incredible.
1: We just did another pilot together too.
0: Fantastic. So there's one Kevin degree of separation with this man.
1: I'm your Kevin Bacon, connect.
0: No. It's okay. You're a friend of the program.
1: I'm a friend of the program, baby.
0: All right. You occupy Tucker. I'm going to go see what he's flushed on the toilet. We'll be back on the Rich Eisen show in a moment. Oh, there it is. There's the toilet. Oh. You check it out.
1: Is that the real photograph?
0: That is it.
1: What's great?
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8: Get the start. It'll be his first start of the season after tearing his ACL in week 11 of last year. The Braves win in a walk-off in the 10th inning last night, 3-2 over the Cincinnati Reds. Matt Olson and Austin Riley both hit homers for the good guys. It was Mauricio Dubon, a little trickler, an infield hit to score that winning run. Braves and Reds finish up their series tonight, the final home game of the regular season for the Braves at Truist Park. They're set to host a playoff game next week. It'll be the best of three series all played at Truist Park if they don't catch the Dodgers. Georgia football coming up Saturday. The number 2 Bulldogs hosting the Oklahoma Sooners for the first time between the hedges, kicking off at 3:30. 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

0: always happen when I'm sitting still, people. 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That was a fun show. Fun show.
1: Yes. Funny show.
0: All right. Jimmy in San Antonio. Oh, what's up, Jimmy? How are you, Jimmy?
2: Oh, I'm doing well. I had to call today because I got an earlier flight tomorrow for spring break in Greenland.
0: Dude. Ladies and gentlemen, Jimmy just ripping there. Straight from the headline.
3: I'll be there with you.
4: I don't know what he's saying.
0: Straight from the headline.
2: TJ Del Tufo, how are you guys?
3: What's up, G?
1: Doing well, brother. How you doing?
2: I'm great, but I need Brockman's help, so we'll see how this goes.
3: God,
2: see
3: how that works out.
1: Jimmy, come on.
3: God bless you.
1: What do we got?
2: Thank you. Brockman, I'm in pick 'em against the spread, okay. Get five straight, win money type thing, and I want your help.
3: Okay.
2: With my NFL team, see if you like who I grabbed for to take the against the spread.
3: Okay.
2: And if you're wrong, I mean, I'll flip it because you say so, but if you're wrong, then we've got beef.
1: Oh, we got beef.
3: We got beef.
0: Beef with Brockman.
4: Pilot episode.
0: Yeah, pilot episode with Jimmy from San Antonio.
2: That would be all so right, fun. What do you think? Seattle B-man. Cover the spread?
4: Yes.
0: What's
2: Houston, cover the spread.
0: What is a spread? Give us a number.
4: 7.5 for Seattle.
0: Houston against Indianapolis.
2: Yeah.
4: 1.5. So basically Houston to win. Yeah, I'm down.
2: Yep.
4: Down with that.
2: Kansas City.
0: At Miami. What is that? That must be a whopping fine number.
4: That's got to be a big number. Where is
3: 13?
4: That 13? What's the big number on that 13 one,
3: and
4: Jimmy?
3: A half?
4: I can't find it. What's
2: 9.5.
3: 9.5.
0: Oh.
4: Yes.
0: Yeah.
2: And then... Rams.
4: You're laying a lot of points. No dogs, Jimmy?
2: No dogs. And what do you think about the Rams-Broncos? That's the one I'm questioning.
4: I would take the Broncos. No Puka.
2: Okay.
4: No Puka,
2: we're
4: most likely.
2: It.
4: No Puka.
0: Thank you, Jimmy.
2: We might have beef.
0: Wow. Listen, it's called a win-win. If you win, you win. If you lose, we win because that's beef. The pilot episode of Beef with Brockman.
1: Yeah.
2: So I'm creating content is what you're saying.
0: Oh, you, Jimmy, you do every time you call in.
2: Guys, have a great day. I'm off to Greenland.
0: Well, there he goes.
3: All right, brother. Pick me up some penguins.
0: Rich Eisen Show, Greenland.
4: I'll bring the Blantons.
0: Reporter, Jimmy in San Antonio.
4: Greenland. What is the story? I guess I have to look this up.
0: Dude.
4: I'll look it up.
5: Don't off be tone. A siren to me, man. I watched Odyssey.
0: That's a good new drop.
3: From
0: Kittle.
4: I watched Odyssey.
0: Don't be a siren, because I'm like, hey, man.
3: I haven't used that one.
0: You know what? I'm not a siren. I manifest. I try to manifest. That's what I try to do.
4: Yeah.
0: Didn't work out for Al from Dallas. I'm like, manifest how Monday night's going to go. Jackson Dart's going to light up the Rams. It's going to be great. We're going to be 2-0. And then Jackson Dart lasts 11 snaps.
4: Yeah, today.
6: Hypothetically,
0: that's... See what happened? He was speaking hypothetically, and then they go to Australia,
3: right.
0: And now he doesn't want to talk about it anymore, and rightfully so.
6: Hypothetically.
3: That's right.
0: I love Sean McVay.
3: He runs like on the sidelines, because I'm right behind.
0: Dude, he's in great
3: shape. He runs up and down like a maniac.
0: Well, he closes his ring for just one quarter into every game.
3: It's insane.
0: I love it. I love it. We got some great coaches in the NFL these days. Pretty damn cool.
4: Peak? Is this peak coaching?
3: 100%. It really is.
0: That'll be for Friday's What's More Likely edition of the Rich Eisen Show. That wraps it up for Thursday, except for one more segment on Disney Plus. 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

0: And welcome back. It is Thursday as we get ready for yet another college football weekend. Good afternoon. Welcome in for the next couple of hours. The big number is 4. What does that mean? Ranked versus ranked. We haven't had a day like this in a long time. Hard to decide which where to choose. So the matchups are pretty well known by now. That the one at the beginning getting a lot of attention, including the president showing up. Texas, I think he's also picked Tennessee, by the way. Texas at Tennessee, that's noon. Ole Miss in Florida. On any other day, that would be the biggest matchup in the country. A&M at LSU, perhaps the most intriguing and perhaps the most unbelievable in terms of what we expected, is Missouri at Mississippi State. They're all available. One team you don't see in a matchup like that is ranked, though, ranked very high. That's Alabama. They take on South Carolina, a team that can only dream about being ranked with a maybe upset. Greg Byrne talking about CFP expansion, PE, and life after Saban. Kenny Smith joining us. Always great to welcome him back, and congratulations, Kenny. You have a new employer, and it's quite a prestigious organization, front office. Good afternoon.
1: Yeah, good afternoon. Thank you for having me on. It has truly been too long. How are you?
0: We're doing great, and we're incredibly thrilled to see you with a new position. And so let's get right to it. You talked to Greg Byrne, and what did you learn?
1: Yeah, I mean, we talked about a lot of different things. I think the main thing that I learned is Alabama is slow playing private equity and sponsorships, naming rights. We see a lot of this happening. Ohio State and Notre Dame kind of jumped out at the forefront a little while ago with the jersey patch sponsorship. I asked Greg Byrne about that. He said he actually feels like Alabama would be benefiting to not be an early adopter of it, to kind of see where the market is. Obviously, private equity is starting to be a new thing as well, especially in professional sports. And he told me that he doesn't see any type of scenario where that would be beneficial or would make sense for Alabama. So I thought that was notable as well. The 2014 playoff, he said he feels like it's trending in that direction. I don't know if that's a new development, but it was good to hear it from him. And then obviously getting an update on where he sees the Kalen DeBoer tenure as we enter into year 3. So we spanned a lot of different topics. I would encourage people to go and check it out and see what he had to say.
0: Yeah, Kenny, let me jump on a couple of those, starting with what you said about DeBoer, because, you know, so far the season has been calm. There's angst among Alabama fans, but better than last year with that opening season loss. How did Byrne describe life after Saban?
1: Yeah, he said it's continuing to evolve. I think that he was pretty candid in the fact that he said that Alabama has stubbed their toe a time or two, which is very much true. And I think that's where a lot of the angst for the fans come from is Alabama under Kalen DeBoer is trick or treat, right? Some days they look incredible. Other days they don't. They're extremely talented, but they don't really have a set identity or what they want to hang their hat on week in and week out, right? We've seen this throughout his tenure. They can go to Athens, Georgia and look awesome. They can go to Tallahassee, Florida and lay an egg. And then there are games in between like South Carolina, which you highlighted, a team that has struggled recently, and they play Alabama pretty close. So you don't really know what you're getting week in and week out, but you know they have talent to players, you know they have accomplished coaches, but they haven't been able to put it together week to week to have that type of product that you depend on week in and week out. So overall, he said he's pleased with where it's going. Obviously, they have to continue to build, and that continues on Saturday by playing a South Carolina team that's playing for a lot, obviously, with what's going on with their head coach.
0: Talking to Kenny Smith, a front office interview with, of course, Greg Byrne, and there's so many other aspects of where we are. And I know, Kenny, there's some things he was uncomfortable talking about, in particular the College Sports Act, which appears on the verge of passing the Senate, and also the situation with LSU. I don't want to put words in your mouth, but Greg Byrne has been known among private circles as a big leader among those who are not happy with the way things have been going in the league, in particular with LSU. He may not have said very much, but what can you tell us in relation to just the tone and tenor of what Byrne had to say?
1: Yeah, I think it's kind of one of the situations where, you know, to your point, there is a lot behind this in terms of support, right? The SEC is behind this. The Big Ten is behind this. And I don't want to misrepresent or put words in his mouth, but I think it might be a situation where a no comment for him would be more beneficial than speaking and maybe representing a way that might be against the grain of what the large majority is pushing for, especially within his conference. And I think the LSU thing as well is just kind of like, you know, a lot of times we see people default to, it's an ongoing legal matter, I can't comment on it. So I would say that. I just think it's a situation where he probably feels like not saying anything would be more beneficial than trying to add a comment and then maybe stepping out of bounds, which could lead to larger ramifications on his end.
0: Yeah, I'll just go ahead and give you, I mean, in being around the SEC the last few weeks and various campuses, it just feels like Byrne, John Cone at Auburn, and several other veteran ADs are none too happy. It's one thing, you know, the Lane Kiffin situation is one thing, but the emerging Will Wade issue, I think, has even more people concerned, because, I mean, he literally is just spitting in the eye of anyone who stands in front of him. Just back to Byrne, though, for a second, Kenny, and some of these issues that face college athletics. What does he say about dealing with the issue that everybody is dealing with, and that's raising money? And Alabama is a successful school traditionally, nobody better, but it is not a state filled with billionaires.
1: Yeah, that's been one of the talking points amongst us in multiple interviews spanning a couple of years, is trying to build out an infrastructure post Nick Saban. And he's talked about Yay Alabama and how it's grown. He said it's grown, I think, 5x in terms of subscriptions in the last year. So that's a positive. But to your point, raising money is a huge challenge. And he said that he feels that there are actually football programs across the country, a good amount of them, that are losing money to this point. And traditionally, in college athletics, football and men's basketball have been profitable. That's not the case at a lot of places. It is the case at Alabama, football and men's basketball is profitable. But it's not like that at a lot of different places. He said that that's probably the most unsustainable part of this current model, is just the amount of money that programs have to spend in order to be competitive and how quickly it's scaling. So at Alabama, they're continuing to kind of hold serve a bit. They've continued to recruit well in multiple sports, but it's a model that is unsustainable. And you have to kind of wonder, as the increase in spending goes, where is Alabama going to fall into that category? So they're kind of building the plane as they go. It's been so far so good at the moment, but there's really no telling what's going to happen in the future. And that's kind of what he said. Is, look, we're doing well right now. We have to think about how we're going to continue to raise money in the future. And that's a little bit difficult when the current landscape is unregulated, but it's definitely something that's on his radar.
0: And Kenny, as somebody who's been around that program for a while, and this is more subjective, but how critical is it that Alabama remains at the top of the college football world, which they were for 17 years under Nick Saban, and they're not there right now. They're not far off either. I mean, they've gone to the playoffs 1 year out of two for Kalen DeBoer. This year it's to be determined, but is that the essential quality? I mean, what does Alabama need to do to be able to be sustainable in football?
1: Yeah, that's exactly it. They have to continue to play at a high level. That's what the whole thing was with Saban, and this idea of the Saban discount is they didn't have to pay as much because they were a guarantee of high draft pick, playing for championships, winning championships. It was up until Saban's retirement where every single recruiting class won a national championship under him. And now Georgia has kind of taken that mantle as far as being the program that can guarantee those things. And that's why they don't spend nearly as much, pointing to The Athletic and their report about how much schools are spending. And you see where Georgia is at compared to the rest. They're down there with teams that are not competing for national championships because they have that certain guarantee. So that's what Alabama needs. They need to get back to that point and to be able to leverage that, in addition to their visibility and what they're trying to do, building their NIL platform to get high-level recruits to continue to buy in, maybe at not the most expensive rate. But it's getting increasingly harder. I mean, there are programs that are spending more than them that are comparable in terms of success. I mean, you look at what Indiana is doing, from the losingest program in college football history to national champion in only a couple of years. There are now programs that can pay more money and can offer the same level of success as Alabama. So that's the paramount thing, is continuing to stay elite, continuing to stay in championship contention, and going to the playoff this year and having more success than they had last year, even though they won a playoff game, is, I think, of the highest priority, because they have to establish that precedent again under Kalen DeBoer. There have been big wins, absolutely, and there have been high-ranked recruiting classes, but they have to be able to sustain that over a long period of time to kind of regain the reputation that they had before Saban.
0: Great stuff. Incredible. Kenny Smith joining us from front office. We will talk to you very soon, Kenny. Great to have you back. We head to the break right now. A lot of other guests will be dropping by on a busy Thursday afternoon. Graham Mertz, the former quarterback at UF, returns to tell us about his thoughts on the weekend's game. Chef Elizabeth will be crowing after her Ole Miss Rebels won. And Junior Sherrill, wide receiver from Vanderbilt, after perhaps the craziest ending in college football history as Vandy gets ready for another trip in the SEC, this one to Auburn.
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8: AOC or John Ossoff? 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It's Senator Ossoff. He spent almost $3,000 this year to glam himself up. That's more than any D.C. politician. Even the women. Hard to believe, but Senator Ossoff spends more powdering his nose than your family spends on 4 months of groceries. No wonder Ossoff thought Georgians could afford his $2,000 tax increase. Behind the Ossoff makeup is a lot of taxes. Senator Ossoff voted to gut the child tax credit. He voted to tax overtime and tips. He even voted for higher taxes on Social Security recipients earning under $75,000. A $2,000 tax increase? No wonder Ossoff doesn't care about you. He wants to become a Democrat celebrity. That pretty boy has an ugly record. SLF PAC paid for and is responsible for the content of this advertising. Not authorized by any candidate or candidate's committee. www.slfpac.org.
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11: Mark is kind enough to call us from New York. 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

0: 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And we've been hearing about the big game in Knoxville, but we will be in Gainesville because we love that sunshine weather in Florida. We'll also have a great show for you tomorrow. To the phones we go, and Travis in Mobile, Alabama. Hey, Travis.
1: Yes, Paul, how are you today?
0: Wonderful.
1: Yes. Paul, first of all, Legend was really rough on Pete Golden. I mean, he called him a fraud, and they won their biggest game since 1962 when they won the national championship. Certainly the biggest game in modern Ole Miss history. That was really, talk about high expectations. You know, if Legend was a fan of Vanderbilt, he would expect Vanderbilt to win a national championship, even though that's not a reasonable expectation. Also, Paul, I would like your thoughts on the best Paul Bear Bryant biography book. I just bought The Last Coach, and it should be coming in next week. Do you have any?
0: Now let me listen. I've read them all. Is The Last Coach by Keith Donovan?
1: I believe so. Yes.
0: Well, first of all, I'm biased in my answer, Travis, but I will do it anyway. Keith Donovan is the single-handed best biographer of Coach Bryant. He's written. Not only did Keith live the Bryant years as a young person and later as a reporter, but he has the deepest sources. So I would rank there are a couple of ones. Or there Bryant's own biography, which came out in the mid 70s, is also very good. Okay. But I think there were two or three that I would rank. But I don't know. When you get the book, let me know. I'm pretty sure I've got a blurb on the back of it because I thought it was that good.
1: And, Paul, my last thing is, Ole Miss should feel very disrespected right now, Paul, because they are an underdog against Florida. And, I mean, John is a really great coach, but I think Ole Miss is the better team. And, you know, they just came off their biggest win. But it could also be a trap game for Ole Miss because, You know, after all that celebration, you got to calm down and focus on another really great team in Florida. What are your thoughts on that?
0: Yeah, point? And I think if we look back on this season and Ole Miss loses the game, you're going to say the win, they were unable to follow the win. And that's, as you know, a big part of college football is emotion. I've had head coaches tell me, Travis, that you can only get up certain number of times a year. And if that is true, getting up two weeks in a row is virtually impossible. Thank you for the call. Really do appreciate it. John is up next in Louisville.
2: Hey, Paul, good afternoon. Nice opening interview, and I'm sure Legend will be happy to learn that Greg Burns is not chasing advertising dollars and PE funding, right?
0: Without a doubt.
2: Yeah. Hey, so, Paul, this is probably the best weekend so far with so many interesting games. I'd like to get your thoughts on three. Let's start with the CFP elimination matchups. First, you've got Texas A&M visiting LSU. And unless Mike Elko can get expired to deliver the pregame locker room speech, it's a win for LSU. But I don't think the 9-point spread is fair. I think it should be less. What's your thoughts?
0: Yeah, no, listen, I don't need to praise Mike Elko any more than I already have, but that quarterback of his was not getting it done, and I don't expect him to get it done in Tiger Stadium.
2: No. The second CFP elimination game is Oregon visiting USC. I know we all had high hopes for Oregon, but this will not be their year, and they have several injuries, so forget the 3-point spread favoring Oregon. I like USC. What are your thoughts?
0: Yeah, I'm going to quit being stubborn and agree with you. I've been trying to make Dan Lanning into an elite coach now for about 4 years.
2: I hear you. And number one, Texas at Tennessee. Paul, Texas is somewhat overrated, particularly on the road. But then again, Tennessee is overrated with a freshman quarterback. I see Texas winning by more than the 4-point spread. What's your thoughts?
0: That is my lean. I just Tennessee was the team before the season we had more, so many question marks about, and I just don't think. You know, listen, I've heard Neyland Stadium's the loudest stadium in college football 100 times, and I have not seen Tennessee be able to use that to their advantage against Georgia, that which is in many ways their biggest game of the year, or has been for about 10 or 15 years. Very often. They have beaten Alabama a couple of times. I'll give them that. But I saw Tennessee last year in the same stadium lose to Oklahoma and to Vanderbilt. I agree with you.
2: Yeah, and finally, a bonus one, Paul. Oklahoma at Georgia. Georgia's cooking with gas, obviously, albeit weaker competition. While Oklahoma, to me, is dead man walking. I mean, it was pretty evident with their struggle against the lowly, low-boss team. I see Georgia exceeding the 14-point spread, in fact. And by the way, Paul, this could be a rough weekend for Brian, as he's both the Sooners and his favorite backup team, the Golden Hurricanes, could lose. What are your thoughts?
0: I totally agree. Hey, thank you very much for the call. Appreciate it. Let me check in with Dominic in Florida. Hey, Dominic.
3: Paul, I got a question. I really like Dad's call yesterday, but legend is right. If Alabama fans... Ryan Grubb has been garbage, because we get in the meat of our schedule and we start off score with these next couple of games, we going to get blown out. You agree with that, Paul? That's why legend and all the Alabama fans are upset about Ryan Grubb. His ass should have got booed. Every year at the beginning of the game, he start out terrible. And Dad's going to talk about, look how many points he scored. Dad, if my ass start off slow against the next couple of teams, I want you to keep that same energy. As Alabama fans, we have the right to critique our team and call BS out when we see it. Get out your feelings when we call in and talk about Alabama. We love Alabama just as much as y'all love Alabama, but that don't mean that we can't critique our team. You agree, Paul?
0: I do agree. Hey, thanks for the call. We're up against the break. Graham Mertz joins us in just a minute. Can't wait to talk to him. Then more of your phone calls.
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0: How about some of these games? Can you find something to do and watch on Saturday afternoon? Saturday night. I'm in. I'm not leaving my house, even though I won't be there for a while. Speaking of watching that second game, our next guest will be glued. We've got to know him over the years as the starting quarterback at Florida. Then he went on to the NFL. Graham Mertz returns. Graham, what's going on?
1: We're back. I was just talking with everybody. It is a pleasure to be back on your show, man. This is always my highlight of my week when I was playing. So
0: that was so cool. Okay, so before we get to Gainesville, tell us a little bit about your travels in the NFL.
1: Yeah, so I'm still in Houston. I unfortunately tore my other ACL this year, so that's why you see me on this show right now, getting some reps in. But no, I'm full-blown rehab mode and major college football fan right now and Houston Texans fan. So it's been cool. I've been able to watch a ton of football and then just getting healthy, getting ready for next year. So it's been good, man.
0: Well, I'm glad to hear it. I hope your recovery goes well because I don't mean this to sound condescending, but unfortunately you've had too much time recovering over these last couple of years.

0: Yeah, I mean, I think you said it. And obviously, when we were just listening to those interviews with the coaches, I mean, these two quarterbacks, you got a guy in Aaron who he's doing a great job of leading that offense down the field, getting the ball in his playmakers' hands, and really just having fun. And you can see that the guys are they're getting the fuel from him. And when they need to get calmed down, he's calming them down. So true leader out there with Aaron. And obviously Trinidad, I mean, he's done a fantastic job. I mean, last week I was sitting back with my feet kicked up in the living room watching it. I'm like, you don't want this guy, if you're on the other team, to have the ball in his hand with any time on the clock. I mean, just consistently always in the right spot, making the right read, making the play. And then obviously, I mean, I'm an offensive guy, so I'm talking a ton of offense, but I love what I see from Florida's offense this year. I mean, Buster's done a fantastic job with how he structured it, how he's getting Jaden involved, and I just love how the O-line's playing. So in the swamp, these two teams, I am fired up to watch it.
1: So, I mean, everybody, I mean, we just got through listening to Sarkisian say Knoxville, Neyland's the loudest stadium. I was at Auburn last week. I tried to sell that stadium for the final time on being the most difficult stadium to win in. So, What is there? I mean, you obviously were the starting quarterback for the home team, but what is how is the Swamp different just to the environment?
0: Oh man, I mean, I've been fortunate to play in a ton of great environments. I mean, I think Florida, there's something about the Swamp where you walk in there. I mean, you feel the history, like it's you can't really describe unless you've been there. I mean, it is truly a special place to play. I would hate being 3rd and 6 opposing offense on the field in that place because it gets rocking. I would say personally my experience playing in Neyland was the loudest place I ever played, but I think that if I was an opposing team going to the Swamp, that'd probably be number one. I mean, I couldn't even hear my coach talking to me on the sideline when our defense was on the field. So those are two of the best. And I mean, talking about Neyland, I mean, that's one thing with Arch going in there. I'm excited for that too. I mean, I think the cool thing and the thing that makes the SEC so special is all these environments and the passion behind it. So I'm going to go the Swamp and Neyland are my two.
1: Well, those are two good ones to start with. Let me ask you about Jaden Ball, though, because I don't want to say gets lost in the shuffle because he's arguably the best running back around. But I think we think in terms of the two quarterbacks. So tell us, as somebody who played with him, what does he mean, especially to a young quarterback?
0: Yeah, I mean, I was lucky to see Jaden as a young buck coming into the building. And the cool thing about him, similar to a guy that I also played with, Chimray DK, from the second they stepped on that field or in that locker room or in that meeting room, I mean, they are the complete professional with how they go about their business. And you see with this guy, I mean, he is a product of his consistency. And a lot of people don't see that. They don't see how he attacks the weight room every single day and how he studies, how he takes care of his body. He is truly a special player. And you said he is the best running back in the country. I might be a little biased, but I firmly believe that. And I think that he's done a great job, and the O-line has also done a great job. I mean, they are blocking hard, and they are finishing through the whistle. And that's what you love to see as a running back and a quarterback when you hand the ball off and you're faking out the other way and you're watching it. That's what you want. So Jaden's a special player, but even more of a special person.
1: Graham, when you go on the road for the first time and get a win, and then you come back home in a game that's even bigger, it's easy for me to say, well, I'm sure that's a confidence builder, but what is it like internally?
0: Yeah, I mean, anytime you win on the road, I mean, I know personally from my experience, we went into South Carolina and had a thriller of a game. But coming home, it always feels good to get back in your home stadium and really feel the energy of your team in that stadium. It's going to be a great environment. I mean, I've heard people talking all week about how this is going to be the loudest the Swamp's been in a very long time. And I think that might be true. And I think that's the cool thing about it is the more you win, the louder it gets. And that's kind of a thing where you're like, obviously that makes sense. But when the Swamp's getting louder and progressively louder every week and the energy's getting higher, I mean, that's truly a special environment. So, I mean, these players are going to walk in there with, I think, the utmost amount of confidence, and they're going to be ready to play.
1: You came into Gatorland from the Big Ten and did quite well. Philo's coming in from another conference we won't opine on. How does that work? Because nowadays in college football, it's fairly standard fare. It's not like you're the new kid on the block. There are a bunch of them.

0: Oh yeah. I think that's the cool thing. And for me, when I transferred, it's really a moment of reflection where you're like, I get to treat this as a trial run for when I get to the NFL and I get in a new locker room. How am I going to carry myself every single day? How am I going to prep? How am I going to earn the respect of the guys in this locker room and these coaches? And I think it comes down to consistency and being authentic. I think that's the cool thing you see about him playing is he's having fun. He's consistent as ever. He's out there making plays and really leading his group. So I think it's a thing it's a very unique experience that not a lot of people get, but there is a small group of guys that have had that experience. And I think they'd all kind of say the same thing. It's that process of earning that respect and the confidence of the guys around you to go out and make the play.
1: Okay, I want to ask you to, you may not have seen him play much, but there has been so much conversation about Kamario Taylor from Mississippi State. And I just have to hear what a quarterback thinks of somebody who a lot of folks outside of Mississippi had never heard of until recently.
0: Yeah, I think the cool thing, I've been talking about this with a lot of guys in the locker room too, is you watch him play and you watch his feet. That is a guy who is calm and confident, and he trusts his offensive system, and he's playing within it, and they're explosive. And I think the cool thing is sit back and watch that game this weekend and just watch his feet, how calm they are. He's trusting his eyes, trusting his feet, and just letting it rip. He's playing confident. He's got all the skills in the world, all the talent in the world. I think that's the thing that's really catching everybody's eyes, that he's got all of this skill, but also he's got that calm confidence, and he's going to go out there and make those plays. And I think that's the cool thing watching him play.
1: Finally, and I think I know the answer to this because I run into a lot of NFL players now and then, either current or ex, and they don't ask me, hey, what do you think about Dak Prescott or Stroud? They start talking college football. What's it like in that locker room when it comes to college football?
0: Yeah, you get all the rivalries and all the bets to wear different sweatsuits if your team loses, jerseys, helmets, I mean, all these different things. But I got a few people last year with the Gators and the Longhorns, but the rivalries are real and they carry on. Guys are walking in that locker room every single day rocking their old logo. I got my Gator shirts probably like every other day right now. But no, the rivalries are real. They carry on. The guys are as passionate, maybe even more at this level when it comes to that.
1: Graham, always great. We miss talking to you. And all the best in your recovery. And I have a feeling Florida is going to be a big story all year long. So hopefully you'll find time to come back.
0: Let's do it, man. I appreciate you. It's always fun. I miss you, too.
1: You are great. We there are not that many players that like us. So we latch on to those who do.
0: Come on, man.
1: Great to see you, Graham.
0: All right, Graham, go Gators.
1: Joining us from Houston. Fantastic conversation. That guy's going to make a great analyst one of these days. We'll take a short break, and we are coming right back.
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11: 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It's a Pepper thing.
12: Gunner wants to throw long down the middle. 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

0: We're back, and Tyler is up next in Louisiana. Good afternoon.
1: Good afternoon, Paul. The first thing I would like to mention is JK. You know, he keeps calling up and just talking bad about the SEC. Why doesn't he call that ACC show with, what's it called, Parker and Boone or Parker and Duke or something like that?
0: I don't know.
1: Paul, it just means more. The second thing I want to say is Monday I listened to the show and I heard Old School talk about giving out turkeys and feeding the poor. And then he talked about whipping somebody's tail. So I'm really intrigued about this Fight Club ministry he's got going on down there in Mississippi.
0: Yeah, and I know there are some Fight Club ministries, but I doubt he has one. He's an Uber driver, and he actually gives us credit for helping his business. I think he ought to stick to that.
1: Maybe so, Paul. But lastly, Paul, look, I've been thumbing through John Talty's book on Lane being Lane, and I really didn't know that when he was at Fresno State that, you know, somebody crapped in his shoe and that he was punched on and picked on and disrespected and ridiculed. And on Saturday when they lost to LSU, Paul, he talked about being overcome with emotion. Paul, it wasn't about being in Oxford. It was PTSD because Pete Golden shoved him in a locker on Saturday. So that's really what he was feeling on Saturday. And I'm convinced of that. Paul, thank you for taking my call today.
0: Thank Goodbye. You. Daryl is up next. Hey, Daryl.
2: Good afternoon, Paul. Thanks for taking my call.
0: Thank you.
2: I'm going to my condo in Bay St. Louis next week. Going to have dinner with Squirrel and his wife.
0: Oh, great.
2: We do that once. Yeah, I go down about once a month, and we always get together. It's a lot of fun. A lot of fun. I wouldn't have met him if it wouldn't have been part of the show, you know.
0: Well, I'm really glad to hear that. We are here to make sure that people meet other people.
2: Yeah.
0: People who love people are the luckiest people.
2: Oh, sing it, Paul. Sing it. Listen, the Ole Miss game, we walked into a buzzsaw down there, man. Ole Miss was ready to play, and the fans were was loud. It was a good game. We came back from 17 points down to tie, but it was going to be tough to walk away from that game with a win. Congratulations to Ole Miss. I want to tell you this story. I smoked a cigar yesterday with my friend Jack.
0: Yeah.
2: And his son-in-law was in town. He's a Top Gun pilot. Flies on aircraft carriers. You don't meet somebody like that every day, you know. It was very interesting to talk to him. He just got back from Orlando. I thought he was very interesting to talk to. What do you think about that?
0: I am really glad to hear that, Daryl. Thank you very, very much. John is up next in Tennessee. Hey, John.
3: Hey, Paul. How you doing, buddy?
0: We are doing great.
3: I was just want to ask you about the game this weekend. I know everybody picked Auburn to win it last week against my Gators. I think Florida's going to do pretty good in this game this week and win Saturday. What do you think?
0: Yeah, that's my early lean. I don't know what could change me on that tomorrow, but I think you're onto something there.
3: Well, I hope so because, you know, like I said last week, everybody picked Auburn against the Gators like, the whole year, like everybody's picking against Gators. I think we've got a pretty good run if we get our head on straight and keep going like this.
0: I totally agree. I think a win here and this season is off like a rocket ship. Alex is in Baton Rouge. Good afternoon, Alex.
4: Oh, you know I love talking to you, right?
0: I hope so.
4: I think you know so. But anyway, I'm speaking on behalf of all the callers who've ever called your show. Luke and I call about, I would say, 40 minutes before the show starts. We got to do something about this music, Paul. Luke and I listen to the same da-da-da-da.
0: Yeah, no, Alex, I let me explain something, okay? There are the one good thing about being here in the studio is we don't hear anything, so I know you're hearing it, and I'll defer to somebody in the other room. I don't know who sets the music for the people on hold. Does anybody know? Okay, it is a jazz track apparently that just keeps. I mean, and Luke, let me, Alex, let me say that your grandparents probably used to dance to that on Saturday night at the church social, but today it's probably a little too slow for young people.
4: I actually love a lot of old music, believe it or not. I'm a big Stevie Wonder fan, but Luke's got some more stuff to talk about the grandparents.
0: So what's your favorite Stevie Wonder song?
4: Probably Isn't She Lovely.
0: That's a good one.
4: That's a good one. I like Sir Duke, Superstition.
0: I mean, Stevie's got about 20 songs that we could go through. Well, Alex.
4: Oh, for sure.
0: Yeah, I forgot about Alex. I am going to do my best. One of these days, I'll have some influence on this show. And what type of music would you like?
4: Just something to change it up a little bit. I listen to really everything. I mean, I have a playlist on Spotify called Songs That Feel Like Canes, and it's got about, 3,000 songs on it. I mean, I really don't mind that much, as long as it's...
0: Well, I think we ought to do this. There's nothing more important to this show than the callers. I think we ought to, every week, allow a caller to do the playlist for those on hold. How about that?
4: That sounds amazing, Paul.
0: We'll do it. No more Benny Goodman Midnight Serenade. Luke is up next in Texas.
5: So, Paul, hope you're doing well. To further Alex's point, yes, I love the idea that y'all had about the new music. I would love to change it up. But to furthermore, a question I asked on Tuesday about the meals in my cook up, I might give you some options, I would say. So my grandpa cooks, I would say, the best onion burgers. But I would say if you're a ketchup person, that would not be the case, because that is a big no in our household. My uncle makes a great chicken sandwich. My grandpa's chili. But I will say this, Paul, you got to hear this one. My grandma makes the best dessert ever. It's called Scotch Roos. It's Rice Krispie Treat and chocolate.
0: I like the sound of that.
5: Have you ever had that before? It is. Paul, I'm telling you, it is the best dessert I've ever had. I would highly recommend you trying one of those. But, Paul, I don't know what you've been thinking, but your favorite dish, I would love to get it right now if you have thought about it.
0: I like it. Well, really great to hear. We have to do this. We have to give the show back to the people. We can't let some Muzak engineer in Nowheresville subject our poor audience to just soft, smooth fusion jazz. We will be right back.

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0: all caller hour. How rare is that? Glad we got it, because you all know what the weekend means. Let's check in with Richie in Massachusetts. Good afternoon.
1: Hello, Paul. It's Richie from Massachusetts. It's the Oklahoma fan, but I just want to call you for 5 seconds, Paul. I want to thank you very, very much. I'm down at Auburn University now, and my granddaughter Gianna and her friend took a picture of you last Friday, and I've been trying to get through all week, Monday, Tuesday, Wednesday, but I just flew down last night to Auburn with my daughter, my granddaughter, my son-in-law to go to the game. We got a family weekend game Saturday against Vanderbilt, and I was hoping, you're not down here, Paul, are you, right?
0: No, we're going to be in Gainesville tomorrow, so I'm not in Auburn.
1: Okay, too bad, because we could have went for lunch or breakfast or some damn thing.
0: That would have been great.
1: Right in front of Tumors. I just want to thank you so much, because she sent the picture home to my daughter. Everybody got problems, but my wife died of cancer like 16 months ago, so it's kind of a lousy trip without her. I was married for 51 years. It's just a sad thing. But I went down, like I said, my daughter, my granddaughter, my son-in-law, and I'm right in front of Tumors Corner now, because, of course, she's shopping, my daughter's shopping for my granddaughter for dresses. And I don't know if you remember, but she said that you got off the podium the day, what's his name, was down there, Tim Tebow, I think it was last Friday, am I right?
0: Yeah, that is correct.
1: You got a better memory than me, though. I'm getting old and I'm forgetful, I guess. But anyway, I won't keep you, Paul, and thanks again. God bless you, and I really appreciate it. I was hoping, because she said my papa called or something, Richie from Massachusetts, the old Oklahoma fan. But if we lose to Georgia, I'll be calling you next week, Paul.
0: Hey, Richie, first of all, I'm so glad I was able to meet your granddaughter. Those things, we try to do everything. We try to say hello to as many young people as we can, and that's very meaningful. You have a great weekend, and I'll talk to you Monday or Tuesday after that, after Georgia beats Oklahoma. Debbie is in Mississippi. Good afternoon.
2: Hello.
0: Hey there.
2: How are you, Paul?
0: Debbie, we're doing great. I hope you are.
2: Yes, I am. Can I ask you a personal question?
0: Yes, ma'am.
2: Are you Jewish?
0: Yes.
2: I figured you were. I knew it by that last name, Feinbaum. Well, you know, Paul, the reason I'm calling, I'm an elderly lady, and you have a lot of callers that call in and criticize other people. But I try to keep those comments to myself. But it's always nice to have someone call in that wants to enlighten someone. And that's what I want to do today, because I want your audience to know how very, very lucky they are that they can listen to a man that I think knows more about college football than all these freaking coaches put together. And I'm going to tell you something. He is smart, and I try to watch that first take, because sometimes you're on there. But
0: right,
2: that little Smith that's on there, this man could sit him down and help him further his career. Legend is the greatest person when it comes to college football I have ever seen in my life. And I'm going to tell you something, Paul. You being a Jew, you'll be familiar with this. I know you have got to shake his hand so many times, and I will never meet him this side of heaven. But when I get there after I see my Lord, I can tell you, I'm going to look him up. And if he had a team in the SEC, that boy would win that championship till he got tired of carrying them trophies home with him. Legend is so smart. And there's another little caller you have. The little boy's name is Nash.
0: Bash.
2: Anyway, he's a young man. And if he could just call Legend and say, let me take you out for a steak, and let him teach him and enlighten him, do you know what that would do for that little boy? Because I'm telling you right now, there's some gold nuggets that...
0: No, Debbie, first of all, I can't thank you. If they came to me and they said, hey, we just found out that you're not well and you have to leave the show, and who would you like to take your place? I think Legend could slide in here tomorrow and do a great job.
2: He could do it with his eyes closed. That man can do anything I believe that he sets out to do. But we need to be very thankful. Everybody in this audience. That man, I try, if I'm in the kitchen, if I'm in another room, I wait for you to say, and it's legend, and I just break and run as fast as I can. But I'm going to tell you something. If I ever had the opportunity to meet this man, I wouldn't shake his hand. I'd go on our old customs, Paul, and I'd wash his feet. Because I'm going to tell you something right now. That man should be honored. For every time he calls and tells us things about football. Because if you'll listen, you know he knows what he's talking about. And I just think that people like that need to be enlightened and lifted up. And I think people need to call in and do that. I'll never meet this man. There's no hope for that. I'm old and I'll never do it. But I know one thing. I've got this great show. And there's another thing. I have one question about my Georgia babies that I have asked and asked and asked people, and nobody can tell me the answer. But I know deep down in my heart that legend knows the answer. And if I get to heaven, I'm going to ask it when I see it. And that's all I wanted to say, Paul. I thank you for the opportunity to call into your show, and you have a great Saturday, because I'm sure going to, and if I hear legend, I'll be the lookout, okay?
0: Thank you, Debbie.
2: Okay, darling. Bye-bye.
0: Thank you very much. Wow. I tell you what, I'm a big fan of Joe Osteen, but Joe Osteen has nothing on that lady. That lady could stand up at Lakewood this Sunday morning and deliver the sermon, and she would leave the entire crowd breathless. How about that? We got a lot of things accomplished during that phone call, and a lot of questions answered as well. Leland is up next. Good afternoon.
3: Hello. How you doing, Paul?
0: Hello.
3: I have a hypothetical for you.
0: Okay.
3: So let's say Sherrone Moore and Mel Tucker both got hired into the SEC. Who do you think is getting fired first? And why?
0: Well, first of all, of the two, one is a competent football coach, and that is Mel Tucker. I don't know what happened to Mel Tucker. I've never understood the circumstances, but I knew Mel Tucker when he was at Alabama and Georgia as a DC and a little bit at Michigan State. Sherrone Moore is a complete fraud as a head coach. Mel Tucker is not.
3: Well, Moore won some more games, though, didn't he?
0: He may have, but I would take Mel Tucker 99 times over Sherrone Moore. Hey, thanks for the call. Linda is up next in Gainesville. Hey, Linda.
4: Hey, Paul. How are you doing this afternoon?
0: We are doing really well.
4: Well, y'all are going to be doing even better tomorrow, aren't you?
0: You better believe it.
4: I can't wait to watch your show tomorrow.
0: Well, we are always excited to get down.
4: I'll be here in my room watching it. But I know y'all gonna have plenty of places to eat at, aren't you?
0: Anybody in particular you'd like us to have on tomorrow?
4: Oh, well, I don't really know. Probably Tebow, because I know he's going to be rearing and ready.
0: Tebow will be on the show. We'll have two of the three greatest quarterbacks in Florida history on tomorrow.
4: Well, that's wonderful. Well, I have a question for you.
0: Okay.
4: And I don't know if this is true or not, but were the cowbells not banned from the SEC at one time?
0: Yes, they were.
4: That's what I thought. So I was wondering how they let them have them back.
0: You know, I don't know that, but I know somebody that can answer that question for me. Linda, tomorrow,
4: okay.
0: Tim, Tebow will be our first guest. We'll talk to Coach Spurrier. We'll have Coach Summerall on. I think and Coach Golden. I think you'll enjoy the afternoon, and you be well. We'll talk to you tomorrow. Up against the break right now, off and running here on a Thursday afternoon.
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1: Pleasure to be back.
0: How about these games on Saturday? South Alabama and Kentucky, Vandy and Auburn. I'll be watching that game. I promise you I'll be watching Saturday night. Missouri at Mississippi State. Tulsa and Arkansas also. And we go to Squirrel next in Mississippi.
2: Thank you for taking my call. And I really enjoyed Miss Debbie's call. I didn't catch what town she was from. Do you remember?
0: I don't think she said.
2: The whole time she was talking, I was thinking that woman would be a great match for your former number one leg humper, Jim from Tuscaloosa. What do you think? You think, I mean, they're about the same age bracket. They seem to both be religious. She had me a little nervous there when she started asking you some of those questions there.
0: Well,
2: but
0: listen, I mean, at this point in my career, Squirrel, at this point in my life, I am used to those questions, and I embrace that, especially the way she referred to me, the religion.
2: Of course, that's what I'm saying. That's what I'm saying. That's why it made me think she'd be a good match for Jim. But not that that was a bad question. It's just that, you know, I don't know. I guess it was relevant. But I'm glad the light finally shined in her head and everything came together for her. And if she's ever in Tuscaloosa, she ought to hook up with Jim. Maybe it could be a match made in heaven. I'm excited about our president being up at Knoxville. I kind of wish I was up there this weekend. Being practically a native son of Knoxville, if you had to entertain president for a couple of hours around Knoxville to show him some highlights of the area, where would you take him?
0: Well, first of all, I know the president has a great love of fast food, and so I would take him to Sam and Andy's.
2: Sam and Andy's. Yeah. I was just thinking Sam and Andy's.
0: And you say, listen, Mr. President, you got to stay with me on this. Whatever you want, they'll steam it. You'll get some whatever. If you want fries, we'll get you fries. Yeah, you want chips?
2: That's right.
0: We'll get you your Diet Coke, and we'll sit out and we'll eat it on the roof of my car.
2: Sam and Andy's, and maybe some people from Knoxville can weigh in on this, but in my opinion, after it left Cumberland Avenue and moved out on Kingston Pike, I don't know. I think it lost some of its luster for me.
0: Well, I've never been to it anywhere other than the Strip. But I'll tell you one thing, Squirrel. At midnight on Friday or Saturday night,
2: right?
0: After
2: you lead the last lap, I can't remember that other club right there next to the last lap. But yeah, when you left those places about 1 or 2 o'clock, you hit Sam and Andy's, then you tried to make it back those.
0: Now
2: bridge.
0: You know you're gonna have to help me with this one because we used to go to another place.
2: Cheeks was the name of it. Cheeks
0: no, but th- the, no, the there was place. Like there was a 3 a.m. place. Was it
2: Sam's? Yosemite Sam's?
0: Yeah, there was also a Crystal there. Was it still there when you were there?
2: Yeah,
0: Ollie's I think it was the Crystal. And I mean, it was the last place open, and I can assure you, after some of the parties we went to, we needed those burgers and fries pretty desperately.
2: Knoxville, I never went to school there, but it would have been. I've spent a lot of time on campus. Let's put it that way. But I would have. I think that would have been a fun place to go.
0: Oh my goodness! And I say this to people all the time. If I had only spent a little more time studying, I might have made something out of myself. That's water under the bridge.
2: But I had to get out of town. And if you remember back in the late 70s, mid 70s, East Tennessee State had the reputation of being the party school. If you remember back then.
0: I do remember that, yeah. I had a very close friend. let's see. East Tennessee State, was that in Johnson City?
2: Yeah, that's up in Johnson City.
0: I've been there. I had a very close friend in Kingsport.
2: Yeah.
0: Well, so I used to go up there all the time.
2: Yeah, but now that was the party school back in those days, and that was my downfall, actually. But I had a good time. while I was there, let's put it that way. But no, thanks for taking my call. I was just curious where you'd take the president, because there's really no place to take him around Knoxville.
0: No, I mean, you're not going into what's the place on the river that I've been to 100
2: times?
0: You can
2: take him to Calhoun's.
0: Yeah, I'm not taking Donald Trump into Calhoun.
2: No. And there's no place to show him. You could take him to Alcoa and say there's an aluminum plant factory.
0: I mean, the plant,
2: other than the Smoky Mountains, that place is...
0: The guy's been to, you know, the biggest castles in the world. He wants some good, greasy food to celebrate a football Saturday.
2: Get him a hoagie on dark.
0: You got it.
2: Mustard would steam.
0: Oh my goodness. I'm dying thinking about that. Let's check in with Christian from Missouri. Hello, Christian.
3: Hey, Paul. How's it going?
0: We're doing great.
3: First off, thank you for taking my call. I just wanted to discuss a little bit about Oklahoma football. Do you think we're at the firing stages for Ben Arbuckle? If he doesn't get the offense together, should OU fire Ben Arbuckle?
0: You know, I never believe in firing a coordinator 3-4 games into the season. I prefer to wait at least till October.
3: Okay. Sounds good, Paul. Thank you for taking my call.
0: Thank you. You be well. You take care of yourself. Let's check in with Bear in Georgia. Hey, Bear.
4: How you doing?
0: We're doing great.
4: All right. Speaking of, this wasn't why I called, but speaking of the cowbells, anybody heard from Stingray? You remember him?
0: Of course I remember. I've met Stingray.
4: So what happened to him? He just kind of fell off the earth?
0: I've heard that he's still around, but he got into meteorology. That's what we needed, was one more meteorologist to tell us the same thing that they just told us 5 minutes earlier.
4: And you can be wrong and still keep your job.
0: Yeah.
4: Well, what I called was for is I've listened many years, but here's a serious question. Your regular callers, or your more regular callers, is this an act that they're putting on, or is this really them? Did they grow up watching Young and the Restless or General Hospital, some kind of soap opera? Is this really them? Or is this a show?
0: Yeah, I think most people, it's them. Now, I think you can tell when there's a script, when they've rehearsed it. But the best callers are authentic, like Legend in the past, Jim from Tuscaloosa. Those guys, they call in, and it's real emotion. It's not reading from a teleprompter, as we say in the trade.
4: Yeah, that makes sense. Well, in Legend fashion, the bear has left the building.
0: You got it. Thank you very, very much. Let me check in with Jeremy in South Carolina. Hello, Jeremy.
5: Hello, Paul.
0: Hey there.
5: Hey, I got a question or two. I know you love and adore Dabo and the Clemson Tigers. I know you think highly of them. After their comeback win this past week, after they got drugged for 3.5 quarters, do they have a chance this week against California? And if so, what's your prediction on that, having to travel out to the West Coast and a 10:30 game? And
0: well, it's a difficult thing to do, but for whatever you think of Dabo Swinney, he's a smart guy. He understands traveling, and I'm sure they've taken that into consideration. So I mean, after everybody, including myself, was outraged after the LSU game, the one thing I was told by somebody who's close to that program is take a look at the schedule. It is not that difficult. So I think with a win against California, Dabo can ease his way in. I think, is it next week or the week after Miami comes to town? That's one of the few games I don't think they can win, but yeah. I think they can win most of the other ones. Jeremy, thanks for the call. Up against the break, Chef Elizabeth joining us later on. We are coming right back. Paul Feinbaum here. 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

0: while ago when Squirrel asked you if Trump come up there, where would you carry him to eat?
1: Right.
0: I was hoping you'd tell him what I'd have told him. I ain't going to carry him nowhere to eat. Or I ain't going to carry him nowhere, but I could sure tell him where to go.
1: Okay. Well, I'd probably show the president. I'd probably show the president a little more respect than that. But you're entitled to. It's a free country. Last I checked.
0: Yeah, I bet there ain't a lot of people doing much more than that.
1: Well, this one, you may be right about that today, but he has been elected twice.

0: Yeah. Have a good day, Paul.
1: You know, some people think three times. I don't know. I'm not really in the political world anymore. Let's check in with Jay in South Carolina. Hello, Jay.
2: Good afternoon, Paul. I try to stay out of politics, but our president is our president. So was
1: yeah, election. Yeah. I mean, he was inaugurated on January 20th, 2025. So he is there for two more years, like him or not.
2: Yeah. Exactly. If you don't like him, vote for somebody else. That's all I can
1: say. Well, yeah, no, that's exactly right.
2: All right, I got a couple for you real quick, and then I'll let you go, Paul. I had an intuition last night. I woke up in the middle of the night, and this Saturday I'm stoked about. I'm going to have all three TVs going this Saturday. I don't think I'm going to know which way to look. But I got a couple of predictions for you.
1: Okay.
2: Texas goes down on Rocky Top.
1: Okay.
2: Ole Miss sinks in the swamp. The chickens get choked in Tuscaloosa, and Clemson gets smoked at Cal. What do you think about that? Maybe well, I get some, three out of four of them. That's pretty good predictions, I think.
1: If you get three out of four, we got quite a weekend coming up. Hey, thank you for the call.
2: I'm telling you,
1: you bet. Parker is up next. Hey, Parker. Parker, are you there?
3: Yes. Hello?
1: Yeah, Parker, let me do this again. Parker is up next. Hello, Parker.
3: Hello. Hello?
1: Hello.
3: Is this, what do you want us to do?
1: Is this a spam call?
3: No. We want to talk on the Paul Feinbaum show.
1: Okay, what do you want to talk about?
3: Alabama, okay. In their football team.
1: So you want to talk to Paul, is that right?
3: Yes, sir.
1: Okay. Can you hold on a second? I'll go see if he's available.
3: Yes, sir.
1: Okay. Hello, this is Paul.
4: Hi.
3: Hey, we wanted to say that all the Auburn fans, y'all can go get out of here because y'all need to know something about Grave Digger and Alabama. And Alabama's the best football team in this country.
4: Oh, yeah, that's right.
1: Parker, you have a big future ahead as a Feinbaum caller. Let me assure you. Thanks for the call. Swamp Dog is up next.
5: Hello, Mr. Paul. Thanks for taking my call, man.
1: Thank
5: what
1: you.
5: What are y'all doing with that music? I couldn't even hear the last call for the music still playing over the call. What's that about?
1: I have no idea, Swamp Dog. I'm just a piano player here.
5: Something went wrong there. But as far as your music goes on the show, I would suggest that you put in some classic rock for people on hold to listen to, or anything from Muscle Shoals or Motown.
1: Okay, well, we appreciate that advice, but we will pass it along. What do you want to talk about?
5: Listen now. I want to ask you a question. Have you ever seen that movie, Elephant Man? You ever seen it before?
1: Yes, I have.
5: Elephant Man? Okay, do you know who played the Elephant Man in that movie? You know who did that? It's
1: been a while. I forgot.
5: David Bowie. You know David Bowie, the rock star?
1: Change is...
5: Yeah, he played the Elephant Man. That was him in that gaudy, gross-looking...
1: Ground Control to Major Tom.
5: Yes, sir, that was him. He actually played the part in that movie. And I just... I

0: Never had known.
1: Did you know that David Bowie wrote one of my favorite songs that was made famous by Mott the Hoople?
0: Oh, I know who that is. That they did All You Young Dudes.
1: Yep. And now he sung a version of it, but it was not as good as Mott.
0: Yeah, Mott the Hoople. Yeah. Well, you know, Mott the Hoople. That's good. You know, I used to think that was the
1: That is a great song, by the way.
0: It is a good song. I like that song.
1: But I said it was a great song.
0: Didn't it kind of reminded me of the Beatles back then when they did that. I don't know, to me it did, but I found out it was not them. It was Mott the Hoople. Yep. That's true. Yeah.
1: But okay, Swamp Dog, we're up against a break. We're coming back with more of Name That Tune right after this.
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0: We're back, and Rick is up next in Houston.
1: You know, Paul, some days you just think that some of these people can't be real. But, Paul, I got a question for you. Do you know that rock band Mott the Hoopie?
0: I got news for Swamp Dog. I do believe David Bowie may have been on Broadway, but wasn't William Hurt in The Elephant Man?
1: Yes, he was. Yes, absolutely.
0: I think the music was done by Matt the Hoopie.
1: Yeah, maybe so. Paul, but do you know who was actually in Mott the Hoople?
0: Pretty famous guy.
1: Later with the lead guitarist for Bad Company, Mick Ralph. Yeah.
0: You're right. You're 100% right.
1: But yeah, Paul, just, you know, for a self-proclaimed music lover, Mott the Hoopie is, I don't know, Paul. I can't live with that one.
0: I will say, every once in a while, all the young dudes comes on my list, and I mean, I can't listen to them every day, but every once in a while, it is a great song to listen to.
1: It is a great song every once in a while, absolutely. Paul, have a great one, brother. Appreciate you.
0: And just for the record, Mott the Hoople, John Hurt played the lead. The second lead was by Anthony Hopkins. No, and John Gielgud. There's no David Bowie and Matt and whatever that, The Elephant Man, which came out about 50 years ago. Let's check in with Paul in Colorado. Good afternoon.
2: Yeah, afternoon, Paul. I didn't know.
0: Hey there. Paul, you're on the air.
2: Okay. Last week we had a whole bunch about lane change lane, and he's getting a lot of help from his governor over there in Louisiana. But boy, here in Colorado Prime, he's over his illness, but boy, he can't get help from governor or Boulder Bash or Durango John or anybody. He's got some problems as far as the team goes.
0: Yeah, no, I think Dion's he'll be doing a lot more commercials in the future.
2: Yeah. Well, good to hear you. Have a good weekend.
0: Thank you. Thank you, Paul. That was actually a pretty cool. I know a lot of people didn't maybe catch it, but that was a very clever call, by the way. And I guarantee you Vance caught it. Vance, what's up?
3: I think the name you, Paul, Anthony Hopkins starred in the Elephant Man.
0: Yeah, with John Hurt.
3: Yeah, but, he, you know, Anthony Hopkins was a doctor that was trying to help John Merrick. Okay. If ever a guy wanted to only get one date with a girl, take her to go see The Elephant Man and you're fired. Take her to go see Passion of the Christ. That's it.
0: Yeah, and by the way, Bowie did play in the Broadway or the London version, but that's not when you think of The Elephant Man, you think of the movie, you don't think of the Broadway play, okay?
3: No, and the thing is,
0: I don't know about you, but I have not been to Broadway in a while. Although I wasn't far from it recently, but I have been to Broadway. It may have been London. I have seen a play in London on the West End. I have never seen whenever I've been to London or Broadway, and you help me out here, Vance. I have never seen Swamp Frog on either street.
3: Well, I've been into Broadway like male genitalia in a nun convent. I mean, I wouldn't have a clue what that is. But I'm just... Oh, by the way, I'm surprised Swamp Dog didn't get this. The song, the eerie music when John Merrick lays down flat and he knows he's going to die, is also the theme music from Platoon, which is an equally depressing film.
0: It is.
3: So, these are, well, enough of that crap.
0: Yeah, I would agree.
3: Weekend, and and I must tell you, I have very much enjoyed hearing the caller so far. I got a feeling we got a banner rest of the show. So thank you much, and have a good evening.
0: I hope that is a prediction that does come true. Adrian is up next.
4: like I want to play the game Trace the Dark Russian to figure out how we got to Elephant Man on this show, but that's a little terrifying to me. And Chris needs to go and, like, make himself a snack because I'm about to ask an analyst question. When Alabama goes to South Carolina, that seems to sometimes be a trap game. So how are we feeling about our ability to sort of, because they're in a desperation mode right now, and this would be a good time for Lenora Sellers to show up. So I'm just curious, like, where our comfort level is on this one.
0: Well, I do think there's some comfort in the fact the game is at Saturday night in Bryant-Denny Stadium. I think that's a little less scary than having to go on there. I mean, Alabama's schedule has just been insanely easy, and I know it's about to change a little bit, and I don't consider Kentucky, that was just a bad half against a team that is better than we thought, but I have been about as underwhelmed with South Carolina this year as you. It would be a debate between who's been. They have been more underwhelming than Texas A&M, but they've also played slightly lesser competition.
4: I mean, that's fair. I always feel like, you know, is this going to be this year's Vanderbilt? I guess is my question, because if they get out of it, then I feel better about it, and I'm glad that, you know, we've beaten a Kentucky team that doesn't seem like that's quite the easy win that we thought. But I also just kind of, you know, again, this will be the game.
0: Adrian, I'm going to continue to refuse to hear negativity in the sense that I am more bullish on Alabama than most people.
4: No, don't get me wrong. I think I'm just one of those people that, like, I've been bullish on Alabama when I shouldn't be. That right now I'm like, oh my, if I keep my expectations low and they keep exceeding them, it makes me happy, because we have a run game, we have an offensive line, we have a generational quarterback that I haven't felt this excited to watch since we had Bryce Young. And I absolutely think, other than a little bit of, you know, some gap coverage and edge stealing on the defensive line, we've got a great secondary. Don't get me wrong, I see what you see. And I just want to hope that as we keep moving into the season, that we continue to progress.
0: I think you're right. Adrian, great to hear from you. Let's check in next with Slim, funny name to go to, in Knoxville, Tennessee.
5: Shout out to Frank and his son, John. Frank is 90 years old, still running Sam and Andy's out in Farragut.
0: Oh, wow.
5: Lost his wife a few years back, but still going strong.
0: Now tell me, Slim, is this, now again, I haven't been to, what's the history of Sam and Andy's?
5: Well, they moved out Farragut probably, I'm going to say late 80s.
0: Okay.
5: And they don't have the subs. Most everything's the Bob Burger, and then usually a Piggly Wiggly type deal where you get a meat.
0: And now, Sam and Andy's, because I remember, it was right on the corner there, wasn't it?
5: It was on 17th and Cumberland.
0: Right. And here's, you go in there and you get your sandwich, and you basically just eat out, you eat on the hood of your car, don't you?
5: Oh, it was great.
0: It
5: but
0: was.
5: Now he has seating
0: it's
5: now.
0: About 50 years ago.
5: Here's my question. I've got five quarterbacks, and I'm going to put them in my order, and you rearrange them. Five QBs. I got Chambliss as number one, Taylor number two, Mincha number three, Stockton number four, Manning number five.
0: Now, who is your fourth quarterback again?
5: Stockton, Georgia.
0: Oh, Stockton. Yeah, I mean, I don't have a problem with your list. I think it's a pretty good list.
5: Well, thank you. I almost threw South Carolina's quarterback in there, like 5A, 5B, with Arch Manning. But
0: here's the problem, Slim, with what you laid out for me. Whatever you just told me, I can't think about it, because I've been thinking about a Sam and Andy's esteemed deli sandwich for the last 10 minutes. Hey, thanks for the call. Quick break. We are heading to the final half of the show. Straight ahead, the chef will join us. Brace yourself for that. And who knows what else.
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2: 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You yearn for Elizabeth and Mr. Darcy to profess their undying love for one another. 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

0: we're back. Second half of the show is live. We'll talk to Chef Elizabeth coming up here in just a moment. Right now, Steve is up next in North Carolina. Hello, Steve.
1: Hey, Paul. How you doing?
0: We are doing great. Thank you.
1: Just want to call. First time caller, and I watch your show, and y'all do a great job, and I really enjoy sitting down and listening to y'all.
0: Well, thank you very much.
1: So, how things going your way?
0: Things are going really great. I can't thank you enough for asking.
1: Well, like I said, I really enjoyed your show, and hope you have a good rest of the year.
0: Well, that is nice of you to say, and let's do this again. Thank you very much. Don is up next. Hey, Don.
2: Hi, Paul. Hi, Brother Paul. Hey, I didn't know you was a Jew. I pray for Jews every morning. I wanted to let you know that Tennessee coach for the defense, he coached for Ohio State when they played Texas, didn't he, a couple of years ago?
0: No, that was Matt Patricia you're thinking of. By then, Jim Knowles had already gone to Penn State.
2: Oh, well, I thought he coached when the
0: no, he was there the year before. Hold on a second. He was there when Ohio State beat Texas in the semifinals. When Arch did not play much in that game, though, but he did. But he was there. Yeah, he was there 2 years ago, not last year.
2: What about the year before that when the kid played for Ohio State? He went there for 1 year, then he transferred down there. He's playing in the pros now.
0: Yeah,
2: he played
0: for
2: Texas. I was thinking the defensive coach for Tennessee was with a man.
0: Okay. Well, regardless of all that, what's on your mind?
2: Well, another thing that I was thinking about the other day, I thought, well, why are these teams so tough? And the reason they're so tough is when the guy transferred into Kentucky and he transferred into Penn State, they brought like 25 players with them. You know, they brought the best, and he brought several coaches. I thought, well, man, I sat there thinking the other day, I ought to pay Feinbaum $5 million a year to go out to all these colleges, like just in Alabama, to every high school, because now they're going to get money. So if you can pick the best player at each high school in that state to come to your college, not only do you have a good crop of getting anybody you want in the colleges to come now, you can also get high school players because they're now getting paid. So it stands the reason why it's tougher for everybody to win a game. The other thing I was thinking of was I would love to see you have a contest sometime. Who is the most vibrant and outgoing coach during a game in the SEC, and who's the quietest? Now, my pick would be the new coach of Florida is the most enthused. And I'd have to say Alabama's quiet, but that doesn't mean the bad coach.
0: Yeah, I mean, I think you could be right about that. I would also include Will Stein among the most fiery. Thanks for the call. I-Man is up next in Montgomery. Good afternoon. Leland is up next in Columbia. Hello, Leland. Go right ahead.
3: Hey, Paul. How you doing? I was watching your show earlier, and someone else actually had the same name as me. I was very confused, and I liked what he said, or I liked what you said rather, about Mel Tucker as the head coach and everything. But I come on here to ask you, I know you said you're not a betting man, but do you think South Carolina could cover the 8.5-point spread on Saturday?
0: Yeah, I mean, I think it's entirely possible. I mean, Alabama has been a little bit skittish in these games so far. I just haven't seen much out of South Carolina that makes me believe in them.
3: Yeah, I'd agree. I mean, the first half against Mississippi State, I thought was decent. They got off to a hot start, and then we couldn't stop Kamario Taylor, who I do think Kamario Taylor, the way he's playing, he looks like a Heisman candidate right now.
0: Yeah, I think the only thing I'll say about Kamario Taylor, this is the first time there's been a lot of pressure on him. Until now, I think he has just been able to play footloose. People expect them to win now, and it's been a long time since Mississippi State was supposed to win a game.
3: Yeah, it's fun though. I mean, it's been years since people have had expectations for Mississippi State. I think college football is better when they're good. They deserve it more than anybody.
0: No, I totally agree with that. Hey, really appreciate that call. Let me check in with Ronnie in Tennessee. Hey, Ronnie, go right ahead.
4: Hey, Paul, how are you?
0: We are doing great.
4: Lee Hendricks, nephew here. I ain't talked to you in a long time.
0: Well, thanks for mentioning it. Every time that you mention that, you bring back some great memories.
4: Yeah, it's the 14th time I've talked to you, Paul. I ain't talked to you in a long time, but I was wanting to see what you thought about my Gators Saturday against Ole Miss, and if you think they got a chance down there. Summerall's really got that bunch fired up down there, Paul, and you know, when Ole Miss beat Tebow in the Swamp in 2008, golly, I was heartbroken, but I really like our chances. Dallas Wilson and Jaden Ball, Vernell Brown. That Jaden Ball is unbelievable, Paul. But tell me what you think about it.
0: Yeah, I really feel pretty upbeat on everything going on right now in Gainesville. I think it's one of the great turnarounds we've seen so far this year.
4: Yeah, well, I agree with you, buddy. And I know you're going to have fun down there and see if you can keep Tebow under wraps.
0: Tebow in Gainesville is a little bit out of control, but thank you for the call. Really appreciate it.
4: Okay.
0: You got it. Mike is up next in Tupelo. Hey, Mike. Hey, Mike, you're on the air.
5: Hey, yeah, I just wanted to say all the way to Memphis from the Hoop.
0: All right. Great to hear from you.
5: Yeah, great to hear from you.
0: Why don't we take a break? We are coming back, and we will be joined by the one and only understated, serene, calm, not too loud Chef Elizabeth from Mississippi.
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0: 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So we were watching some video from last week as we head to Mississippi, we think. We never know where Chef Elizabeth is. She's so popular. Chef Elizabeth, brought to you by Chef Elizabeth. Chef, go right ahead.
1: Oh my God, Paul! How are you?
0: Are you back? Are you finally back home?
1: Are you ready? Yes, honey, I am home. Back in the beautiful state of Oxford, Mississippi, where I love to be more than anything. So, well, What we thinking?
0: I heard from you about 11 o'clock last Saturday night. You sounded like you were in good spirits.
1: Oh well, you know, Paul, it was a good day. I'm going to tell you right now, my daughter was here with 14 of her cute sorority sisters, and we were wild all weekend. And to go into that game, I mean, that stadium was on fire. The only thing that was missing was you, but that's okay, because let me tell you something, we still pulled off that win. And you know what the best part of this whole thing is? The best part, Paul, LSU is in the rear view, baby. And now we can finally put all that mess to bed, move on, and start thinking about Florida.
0: Well, even though I continue to miss you in Oxford, I am going to be part of that brigade in Gainesville. So tell us what to expect.
1: Oh, honey, we're going to have a great time. Now, listen, let me tell you what we did last year. So last year, we cooked a whole gator in my front yard. Charlie Manning and Brownie, this fabulous guy that I'm telling you, this man, he could barbecue anything. I mean, everything from the rooter to the tooter. So that's what we brought into the Grove. Can you even imagine? Look at that cute coal hooper. That's coal. And I'm telling you, we had more fun. And honestly, more Florida fans came by our tent. I mean, they could not stand it. They loved it so much. We had the best time. And I'm just praying to God that they're going to be just as sweet to us as we were to them. Now, I decided that we were going to do something real special. So that's me with my gator, isn't he, darling? Anyway, so we did gator tails. So this is incredible fried catfish that Hayden fried up. And then we made this incredible, it's called swamp juice. Look at that. So it's orange marmalade, sweet and sour sauce, a little bit of Worcester. And honey, these things are going to be divine. I don't know what you're going to be eating when you get down there, but I hope, I pray they're going to feed you something good like this.
0: Well, Elizabeth, every once in a while they give me something good. But then again, I'm not been with you in so long.
1: I know, it's sad. It's a sad situation. But I do want to talk about what I'm going to be doing, because I know you're wondering. Since I'm not going to be able to make the trip, I didn't get a plane ticket. I was waiting on y'all to send me one, but apparently it didn't. Must have got lost in the mail. Honey, I'm going to be right on up at the Funkies. Look at this. I mean, come on. That's the frat boy, the famous frat boy. And I'm going to be having a frat boy and a skinny bitch.
0: So,
1: and honey,
0: Hold on. So I see the pepperoni. What else is on that pizza?
1: Oh, honey, it's pepperoni, sausage, Canadian bacon. Is everything but the damn kitchen sink. And I'm telling you, those boys up at Funky's, they know how to make a pizza. But what they really know how to do is make a daiquiri. And this one is my most favorite in the entire world. I'm telling you, it'll light you on fire.
0: It's been a while since I've had a daiquiri. So what's in a daiquiri?
1: You know, that is a very guarded secret that only Lee Harris and his bartenders know. But I have heard rumor that there may be a little Everclear in here. Do you remember Everclear from the Hunch Punch when you were at Tennessee? I know you do. I know you have had your head.
0: I remember drinking something. I never remember what they put in it.
1: Over in an igloo cooler, Paul. I can see it right now. Head face down into the cooler, because there weren't any cups. And so you just had to suck it up. And I know good and damn well, I mean, I can see it right now. I can see it. And if you ever come to Oxford, we may try to redo that. I think it'd be a ton of fun.
0: Okay, so, I mean, listen, you know my weakness for pizza. It's one of the few vices I have, by the way.
1: What's your other one? Should I ask? Do I not dare a, ask, Paul?
0: You, first of all, you already know, okay?
1: Me, right here. I'm the other vice. That's okay.
0: Everybody knows that.
1: Not that's, watching today.
0: That's not, she doesn't even know. She thinks I'm painting a house right now.
1: Exactly. Working on some plumbing. No, but anyway, Paul, it was incredible. But we're going to really have, I mean, we're going to have the gator by the tail this weekend. It's going to be tough. We're going to be down there in their stadium.
0: Okay, enough of this coach speak. Let's go back to last Saturday night.
1: I knew you weren't going to let me keep it in the rearview mirror.
0: I want to know, so, I mean, Lane Kiffin walked into that press conference afterwards, and some of my friends said, Paul, he just sounded so sincere and so shook up and so respectful. Oh. I don't know. You probably didn't see me on First Take this weekend with Stephen A. But Stephen A. said the same thing. And I said, Stephen A., he was the same con man when he walked out of that stadium that he was when he walked in. So I have
1: a
0: feeling.
1: You know, the saddest part about that man is that he missed his calling. I'm telling you, had he taken his cute little self right on down to California, that man could be winning Grammys and Emmys and any other thing they give people. What is that? That's an Oscar. Whatever. I'm telling you right now, he missed his calling. He's one of the most incredible actors I've ever seen in my life. And he is so full of it. It is just ridiculous. But the good news is, I don't ever have to say his name again, or at least not until next year, buddy.
0: Well, that's good. It's good to know.
1: I mean, I thought it was comical. I was laughing. Well,
0: let me ask you a question, Elizabeth. When you were fawning over him and washing his feet and thinking that he could do
1: wrong. No, I never washed that man's feet. I never washed that man's feet.
0: What did he eat when he was in? I mean, I know he left a lot of checks around restaurants that he never paid, but what did he eat when he went into the finer restaurants of Oxford, Mississippi?
1: You know, he really was kind of a recluse. I don't really remember seeing him much. I mean, you know, you'd spot him here and there, but he really didn't go out much. You know, he's an odd bird. I'm not going to lie. He's an odd bird. And I'm glad that bird has flown right on over to Baton Rouge.
0: A year ago, you were threatening to. You didn't think he could do any wrong.
1: No, Paul. That is not the truth. I thought that he was a great coach. I thought he had changed. He was using those good acting skills on us, like he does on everybody else. And honey, I mean, he's good. That's why I'm telling you that man could win an Oscar.
0: Speaking of winning an Oscar, forget his acting ability. He doesn't act. What does Coach Golding eat when he is around town? I want to know what his lineup looks like.
1: You know, I saw him the other night. He had his boys at sushi, and I think he was really enjoying himself. I think he's, you know, maybe on a bit of a health kick. He looks amazing. How he wore that sweatshirt. Oh, he had a sweatshirt on. I've never seen anything like it in my life. We've never been so hot. When I tell you it was as hot as the hinges of hell in that grove and in that stadium, I've never in my life felt such heat. And here comes this man. And the only thing I could think of was that he wanted to be one with his players. He wanted to know that if those players were suffering in that heat and those uniforms and those pads, buddy, he's going to put on his sweatshirt and he's going to be out there with them. I didn't even see a drop of sweat, though. I mean, the man was cool as a cucumber.
0: Elizabeth, I don't want to be Joel Osteen here, but you just mentioned hot as the hinges of hell. Considering some of the things you've said about Kiffin, I mean, you might be a little closer there than you thought.
1: Now, listen, I pray for forgiveness every night, Paul, and I pray for forgiveness, and the Lord knows that sometimes I get excited. You know, I'm a very passionate person. We've already talked about this. But I feel forgiven and I will have to go in and pray again tonight because I was supposed to leave LSU in the rear view and then you get me all spun up like you do every week.
0: Well, you know that that's on me, so I will handle you. I'm the one that brought it up. You were determined not to. Okay, let's get one more question here on Ole Miss at Florida. I know you're trying to act like they're friends and all that, but Ole Miss is the underdog in this game, Elizabeth. And
1: I know. A
0: lot of my friends don't think the chance of winning is very good.
1: Well, you know what? I get that. We've always been the underdog. I think we do better when we're the underdog. And listen, I had another photo, though, because I do want to talk about this, because this really shows why we really have got to start focusing on what's ahead of us. We've got an incredible schedule. I mean, we took that flag down at the library, and we put up the LSU flag. But if you'll show that picture, you'll see what we have ahead of us. And I know these boys are ready. Honey, they are fired up. It's not like they lost their momentum. I mean, look, they were partying like it was 1999 on Saturday night. But honey, come Sunday, they were back working again. And we're going to do the same thing we did this weekend. We're going to surprise everybody. We're going to show them who the Ole Miss Rebels are. And that's going to be the end of the story. And I'm telling you that right now.
0: Well,
1: Mark, never mind. I'm not even going to say it. I'm not going to do it this time.
0: Go ahead. One more time.
1: Mark my words. Mark my words. We're going to win. Mark my words. Next week, we'll talk about it.
0: Okay. Thanks, Elizabeth. Elizabeth joining us from the prayer room.
1: Oxford!
0: In Oxford, Mississippi.
1: Hotty tidy,
0: you're right. We'll take a short break. When we come back, we'll talk to a quieter guest, one of the stars at the university up in Nashville, Vanderbilt. Junior Cheryl joins us next.
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0: Hey, it's Cola. 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

0: Welcome back. Vanderbilt remained undefeated in the most unbelievable way. You just heard Coach talking about the trip to Auburn after the 8-zillion-to-1 shot against NC State, one of the big stars of that game. This is how it ended, by the way. Everybody's seen this by now. Just could not have had a worse ending for NC State, but for Vanderbilt, it was simply gobsmacking. Junior Cheryl, we definitely want to turn the page, and we will. Good afternoon. Great to see you again. We talked to you in Tampa. We'll ask one question and then turn to Saturday, but what were you thinking as you watched that play unfold?
1: Yeah, so it's always the fear of the unknown. So I feel like that call, how that game was going, it could have went anyway. So me just being on the sideline, like just seeing that, it was like, I was like, wow, it's crazy to see like that.
0: And I mean, I know that there's great celebration, and sometimes it really doesn't matter how you grab a win. But how has Coach Lead and everybody else tried to turn the page from something that most of us will never forget? I mean, you have a big game ahead. You're on the road against Auburn. So what has been the message all week long after the celebration?
1: Yeah, you know, we played the game. We didn't play how we exactly wanted to play, but, you know, we got the win at the end of the day, so we're just going to keep our head up and turn the page.

0: that we got is going to happen.
1: So the game ends. I think that was the game ends in the middle of the afternoon, and I'm sure you everybody enjoyed it. But you probably caught a little bit of the game later that night. Auburn playing at home against Florida. What is your impressions of what you saw, especially from Auburn?
0: Really, the main thing I see is really up front. You know, their defense moved fast. They're physical, and they're bringing their A game every time.
1: Junior, getting ready for a game like this, you've played in a lot of big stadiums, of course. You're in the SEC, and you've played at an incredibly high level. But having just been down to Auburn for that game, that's a unique place. Auburn lost to Vanderbilt there a couple of years ago. Lost to Vanderbilt last year in a really tight game in Nashville. When you go into a place like that, do the stadiums all – feel the same to you, or do you think, or do you try to get ready and or you try to block all that out? Is what I'm trying to ask.
0: Yeah, the fan base is always going to be great, but at the end of the day, I'm just focused on the task at hand. What's in between those lines?
1: Yeah, as I asked the question, I vaguely remember we were up in Knoxville last year. That stadium didn't seem to intimidate you at all either, did it?
0: Oh, no, we cleared that thing up.
1: So, getting ready for a week like this, Junior, what do you think about? How do you turn the page from a tough loss, almost tough loss, to a great win that fortune did go your way? How do you turn the page to being prepared, go on the road? You're an underdog. How do you turn this thing around where you go in there and try to pull out a big win?
0: Yeah, we just need to block out the external noise and really just focus on us. And we had to go back to the details, and that starts in practice. Our first day of practice Tuesday, you know, just getting on touch with everybody, getting three phases to interlock, and ultimately we'll come out with a victory at the end.
1: Yeah, I mean, you're now into the schedule, and you certainly played a couple of teams, but NC State by far the best one. You also know what the schedule says. I remember talking to you in Tampa. You told me, I think, you know, all we think about is the next game, but anybody can look at the schedule and see two of the top four teams in the country upcoming. Your friends may be talking about those games. How do you shut down the conversation knowing what is coming up next?
0: Yeah, like you said, I let them talk about it, you know, and they do whatever with the information they got. But really, I just focus on the task at hand and who we play that week.
1: You're an outstanding wide receiver, but I'm sure as you matriculated, you played for a great coach in high school. You know, big championships as you got ready to make the move to college. Who were the wide receivers that, as you were moving up from one classification to the next, that you looked at and maybe not so much modeled your game, but tried to emulate?
0: Coming up and throughout high school, I really looked at Deebo Samuel. I really liked his physicality and how he ran the ball. Like, his yards after the catch was amazing to me. So that's what I try to embody.
1: Do you feel like maybe there's a young kid out there somewhere, whether it's in Nashville or around that part of the world or anywhere, who's looking at you and going, I wouldn't mind being like him?
0: I would hope so.
1: That would be nice, wouldn't it? So, final question here before you go. Just it's Thursday. The prep is mostly done. It's time to get on the plane and go to Auburn. When you get away from the team and go into quiet moments, when you start thinking about the game, do you visualize what's going to happen? Do you think in your mind how it's going to play out, or you just prepare what the coaches give you and then go play the game?
0: Yeah, so basically I just see what the coaches give me and visualize how I would execute that. And that's about it.
1: Junior, all the best down there. Junior Sherrill joining us from Vanderbilt. Appreciate it very much. Good to see you again. We'll take a short break, and we are coming right back.
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0: Welcome back. And Iman is up next.
1: Hey, good afternoon, Paul. Thanks for taking my call.
0: Great show
1: as always. And I know there's a lot of production people out there. You know, they're professionals and that kind of thing. I really have no problem with the music that plays between, you know, me calling, them answering, and coming on the program. And I tell you why, because it kind of keeps you focused on your call, especially those that script. It doesn't get too musical for them, you know what I mean? When they're trying to rap or rhyme or rhythm or whatever they're trying to do. And you know, maybe it gives Swamp Dog, you know, he likes that weird Errol Yankovic thing. Maybe he's writing words to all that stuff. I don't know. But that was a fascinating conversation about Mott Hoople. I do like them. I got to see them here in Montgomery back in the early 70s, and All the Young Dudes was a great song. And, you know, there's a lot of great acts that used to come through Montgomery, and Birmingham had the better music because it was a bigger audience, you know, more people and more of the international acts. But I tell you, those were some great times, and talking about the music from the early 70s, it was just such a musical atmosphere. And it's kind of like the football right now. Everybody has something unique that they're bringing to the table. Everybody's competitive in their own way. And you can have these exciting, explosive teams and these dull and drub-looking teams, but they still play a good competitive game. And that's kind of like the music. Everybody was competitive and had their own thing going on. But, and let's go back to the chef. Now, I tell you what, that woman was going to run through the streets of Mississippi. I don't know all of Mississippi, but she was going to run through them naked. And she's going to tell you that she wasn't washing that man's feet. She was washing that man's feet, Paul. You and I both know it. And her deflection just as... It's not working very well for her, is it? I mean, she's suffering through some tough times.
0: I agree. I don't hate to criticize one of our featured guests here, but I didn't really buy what Elizabeth was selling today. Did you?
1: No, but she's trying her best to get over it. I mean, you know, she's a little ticked off and that kind of thing. Maybe she'll find something wonderful and fabulous and just devastatingly good to cook. And you can, you know, she can munch on it and maybe just wear her clothes and walk down the street, not run down the street naked and worry about the man's sweatshirt. I mean, as hot as it is. I mean, you know, people do their own thing. It's not always at the mere suggestion of what other people think. I wasn't buying what she was selling.
0: You know what it felt like? It felt like a rebound marriage. Like she's fallen in love because she had no other choice.
1: War damn eagle, Paul Feinbaum. Have a great day.
0: Augie, the one that got unrequited love. Go ahead.
2: You may not want to criticize one of your featured guests, but I sure as will. Where's Legend with the Thorazine when you need him, Paul? You need to have him come on and hand it out before she starts talking, because I can tell you what, you can handle her calls better if you're zonked out on Thorazine or Haldol, because, I mean, it is the same stuff. Those insufferable calls, Paul, my Lord. Anyway, and yeah, you're right. It is like a jilted lover. Lane dumped her. She's going to do everything she can to badmouth Lane. You know, Paul, she said, well, that LSU is behind us now. We ain't got to see them again. Wouldn't it be ironic, Paul, if they do see us again? I don't think they will, but wouldn't that
0: be That would be great, by the
2: ironic?
0: Way. Everybody's religion is their own religion, okay, Augie? But to use prayer to explain what was going on here?
2: And now, speaking of prayer, Paul, I'm surprised, you know, Jamario Brams didn't cut Vance off, because he made a very, I would say, inappropriate comment about our nuns. And if Archbishop Moreno was listening, you remember his comment?
0: I must listen to a different show than everybody else. I never hear these comments.
2: Well, you know why, Paul? You don't realize this, Paul, but when we're on the phone, we can hear you clicking your computer and doing everything other than listening and paying attention to the callers. We know what you're doing.
0: What was that, Augie? What did you just say? I'm sorry.
2: And what is up with Swamp Dog, David Bowie in Elephant Man?
0: Well, he apparently did play in the Broadway or the London version, but who cares? Nobody saw that.
2: Exactly. Nobody cares about that. And, Paul, your last interview with that guy from Vanderbilt, when you made the comment something along the lines of, yeah, you know, you guys almost blew it, he didn't take kindly to that. He was like, oh, no, they're a good team.
0: Yeah, I think that interview will be showed in journalism and broadcasting schools for years.
2: And, you know, the good thing about you, Paul, is, you know, they're younger guys. You don't really take them on. You just let it go, water off a duck's back. So kudos to you. But, Paul, Florida got rid of their AD. How much longer does Hunter Yurecek have?
0: Florida State got rid of the AD. Florida has had the same AD.
2: Sorry, that was a Freudian slip.
0: Wish you hadn't said that.
2: I know.
0: We'll be talking to him tomorrow.
2: Hunter?
0: We'll remind him that. Hunter Yurecek just ought to go off every Tuesday night and babble away on the college football show and not go back to Arkansas, because his presence is really not helping matters right now. It's in the hands of the boosters. It's in the hands of the board, because Yurecek has. Well, anyway, I'll leave it there. Lance is up in Jasper, Tennessee. Hey, Lance.
3: Hey, Paul. Glad to see you going to Gainesville this weekend.
0: Glad to see you back again.
3: Yeah, well, I heard Legends call last week, and he was talking about all the great callers, and just want to tell you what an honor it was to be a part of your show when you had the Phyllises and the Tammys and the Charles, real talented all them boys. But how you feel about this game this weekend, Paul? I mean, are you feel more confident picking Florida than you do Oregon to win a national championship?
0: I do. I most certainly do. I think Florida will play Oregon for the national championship.
3: Well, I mean, that's a good pick for you, but Duck Goose for the Oregon. But I'll tell you this, well,
0: Lance, humor me, okay? Where have you been the last 10 years? Are you okay?
3: I'm doing great. When my mama died, I just lost my passion for college football. I realized maybe it just everything I love, I started to hate. Maybe it just wasn't as important as I thought it was.
0: Well, how long has it been since your mom died?
3: 2020. It'll be 6 years in December.
0: Okay, listen.
3: I'm trying to get back into it.
0: That is not an easy thing to go through, but I'm glad to hear you back.
3: Yeah, fired up, man. I mean, we dumped out the Mullinade. Now we're rolling with the air raid. You know, I think this game be one of offense. I think defense is the thing of the past. I think, especially in this game, because there ain't no defense for Trinidad Chambers. But I do think Florida can outscore Ole Miss, and I don't think it has anything to do with the game's play. But I think you got a crush on that Chef Elizabeth. I just want to say this to you, Paul. Hardy, Charlie, got some.
4: Paul, thanks for taking my call. I realize we're up against the break, but I'm going to go a little Maury Povich on you. And when Chef Elizabeth said that's the hottest she's ever been in her life, our survey says that was a lie. And I want to get over to David Bowie. I'll probably run straight in. Anyway. I was one of the first people to ever get MTV in stereo in Russellville. And I've always been a David Bowie fan, but the song he has that irritates the crap out of me is Message in a Bottle. He says, send in an SOS like 29 times right at the end of that thing. I mean, you're talking about a song that you could eat
0: up. First of all, hold on just a second. That is Sting wrote that song, not David Bowie.
4: Oh, my bad. That just took away my whole thing. Well, anyway, we'll just go to Sting then and say, that is a crazy and strange song to me. But back to, I'm going to cover one thing on family.
0: Listen, I thought that was pretty easy. Compared to synchronicity, it made a lot of sense.
4: Well, anyway, I'm worried a little bit because the quarterback at South Carolina gives Alabama trouble. And, you know, Beamer ball, we better focus on not getting stupid penalties and getting in situations so we're punting and all a lot, because that'll worry me over the weekend. And I appreciate you taking my call, and I hope you have safe travels and a good weekend.
0: Thank you, Johnny. Quick break. We have one more hour to go. The fourth quarter has arrived. Not a second too soon. We'll be right back.

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2: Talking with our man, Bill Shanks. Bill, what kind of legacy does Brian Snicker leave with the Braves?
3: It was a remarkable run, a tremendous run. You know, again, where's the team at when you pick a manager? The Braves were rebuilding. 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

0: final hour of this Thursday. We begin with Legend. Good afternoon.
1: Good afternoon, my black hat brother. And it's always good to follow the Johnny B Music Hour. Fascinating. Fascinating to say the least. Didn't Sting also write Pour Some Stupid on Me? Wasn't that one of Sting's songs, Sue Paul? Pour Some Stupid on Me? Yeah, stick to criticizing people, you dummy. I mean, that's pathetic, you moron. Paul, I'd like to thank Miss Debbie the first hour there. What an amazing call, and thank you so much. And thank Miss Mary, too. She's always got nice things to say about me. And let me just say, I love all you ladies. Man, all the ladies that call the show, all you ladies that listen, man, y'all rock, man. Y'all make this world worth being in. Not like these old sorry, half-wit, little brain, BB brain men walking around like the callers we got on this show. Some real BB brains. Some real BB brains. Hey, Paul, just leaving ABC, baby. They was asking about you down there, wondering when me and you going to put a show together, Legend, and Bob and Legend.
0: It's coming.
1: It's coming, baby. I told him it's coming. But, hey, Paul, the starting lineup has given me the last 5 minutes. So at 10:55 a.m. on ABC, the Legend Cave this Saturday on ABC at 3340 here in Birmingham, surrounding the areas. In the Legend Cave at 10:55 before kickoff, we will reveal the new Nick Saban statue in the Legend Cave. Oh, y'all tune in and watch, baby. Y'all tune in and watch. Y'all going to love this. You know, I heard Adrian talking about the team and how they was going to deal with Lenora Sellers. I heard somebody ask today what was wrong with Lenora Sellers, and I said, I can tell you what's wrong with Lenora Sellers, Mike Shula. That's what's wrong with Lenora Sellers. That's exactly what's wrong with him. This is what happens, Paul, when you put too many offensive coordinators in a quarterback's ear. He don't need three or four people in his ear over his career. Many bad coaches has destroyed great talent, Paul. You know it for a fact. You've seen it. Many bad coaches has destroyed great talent. Man, this guy went from the number one pick in the draft to maybe getting a UFL contract because of Mike Shula, man. But here's the thing. I agree with Adrian. Alabama has the ability to make a bad quarterback look good. Austin Daniels. I mean, they have that ability, Paul. So, I mean, here's the thing. When Saban was, I heard Bass running your mouth yesterday. Let me tell you something, youngster. Stay in the minor leagues, dude, because you run up to the major. You remember I beat your ass once before. But you listen, I kind of like you, dude, so let me give you some advice. Stay out of the Legend business because you don't know what you're talking about, brother. Let me tell you something. We can criticize. We can do whatever we want to. But when Saban was here, man, I never doubted these games, Paul. It was like, man, what? How much are we going to win by? But now, hell, everybody's a threat now. So, hell yeah, it's a difference. But, hey, y'all come ready to play, Alabama. Let me touch on the real UT, Bo. And let me just say, will the real UT please stand up? Let me see. Is it Texas? Is it Tennessee? Is it Tulsa? Let me see. Oh, that's right. It's Tennessee, Texas. That's right. That's the real UT, Texas. You ain't no real T. I don't even know if I want you in this conference. Why don't you go back to the Southwest Conference where your ass belongs? Now, let me say something else tomorrow about that great game. On Saturday. I say tomorrow. This is the last show of the week, really, but for the callers. But let me say something about my house is on fire, Bo, A&M and LSU. Let me just tell y'all something. I'm going to laugh my butt off when one of y'all's house burned down on Saturday night. This is going to be wonderful right here. And let me tell the callers something about the Friday show. So y'all can shut up about it once and for all. I like the Friday show. We get 4 days a week to come on here and act like some maniacs and some lunatics. And all y'all get out of your cell and get in a pill call line because most of y'all need some damn Thorazine. You got 4 days a week to come on here and act crazy. Let Paul have a little break on Friday from you damn lunatics. You got all year long to do your thing, and most of y'all can't even do anything but crap your britches when it comes to making a damn good call. So shut the hell up. to the Godfather, Paul Feinbaum, about Friday. Elvis has left the building.
0: Wow. What a call. Need to take a deep breath, smoke a cigarette, and see if Bash still has a pulse. Bash is up next.
2: Oh, do I still have a pulse, Paul? You're asking me after this man just told me to stay in the minor leagues, Paul. This is the most pathetic call I've ever seen from the 8-time Paul Feinbaum Car of the Year winner. This man literally proved how embarrassing he is. He admitted to you live on TV he is getting a new Nick Saban statue, Paul. I will say what I said yesterday and add on to it. He will never be satisfied with Kalen DeBoer and Ryan Grubb or anybody associated with Alabama unless they do verbatim what Nick Saban would do. He is always going to be an unsatisfied, pathetic old man, and he was never going to get over it because this is the new Alabama team. Now I'm going to be done smoking my cigarette after I ask you a question. Good luck going to Gainesville tomorrow. But before you do, Paul, let's talk about the one thing me and the legend would agree on his call. Our house is burning on fire game between LSU and A&M. Now, week one, Paul, after they demolished the Clemson Tigers and you labeled them a national championship contender. On Sunday, when you talk to Matt Barry on YouTube on the College Football Channel, which is a great show, and you get asked about the question, if LSU loses, are they still a national championship contender in your eyes?
0: So you're saying that if they lose this weekend, they're done. They got no shot. Because the odds just start to mount when you look at what they have left. You got Texas. You have Tennessee.
2: Alabama.
0: You have Alabama. You're at Kentucky. You're at Auburn. Now, the question is, would a three-loss LSU team make the playoffs? And I don't think the Clemson game does them nothing unless Clemson goes on a heater, which is hard for me to imagine. So
2: they would be on
0: the edge. I mean, they do have one thing going for them at 9-3. They have Lane Kiffin, who, even though you wouldn't think is a marquee idol, he is.
2: No, I don't get it. He's going to get ratings no matter what. I was about to say the only 9-3 team that could make it is my Alabama Crimson Tide. But now that Lane Kiffin is at LSU,
0: here's something to consider, though, Bash. Can you imagine Lane Kiffin begging, borrowing, and stealing with media to try to get into the playoffs? Like we saw Steve Sarkisian.
2: I was just about to say that. Absolutely. That's
0: Can you
2: the
0: imagine
2: same
0: him texting me and saying, hey, brother, available today for an interview?
2: But again, I can't be a hypocrite, Paul, because we know in 2022, the greatest coach of all time, he did the same thing.
0: Like,
2: I can't just, like, Lane will do it, Steve did it, and they learned it from their predecessor. It's just how they're going to work it. But I will say for Lane Kiffin, it is like coming, if they do lose this weekend, wasn't it just, now that we look at it in reflection, a repeat of last year, an overrated first week of the season win against Clemson that turns out to be a dud because Clemson sucks?
0: Yeah, and you've probably seen some of these things floating around. If they lost this game, the comparisons to Brian Kelly, and Brian Kelly probably wins every comparison.
2: No, the only comparison he loses is the final score because that score looked impressive. It made you get on First Take and label them as a national championship contender. But at the end of the day, Paul, it's just a win against a sorry-ass team, the Clemson Tigers. Good job. You beat Bill Belichick, and you're so happy. A caller from Clemson called you yesterday and said, keep my coach's name out your mouth. What are we supposed to be impressed by, Paul? They did the same thing last year. They beat Bill Belichick and they finished 7-6. What are we supposed to be blown away for? We're going to see this Saturday at the end of the game, is LSU any different from last year, no matter who is their head coach? Because regardless, Clemson is the most overrated team in the nation, but we'll see if LSU's second. Roll Damn Tide.
0: We will take a short break. We are coming back with more after this. 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

0: 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We can't wait. The bus is leaving as soon as we go off the air. It's a long drive, but we'll get there. Feinbaum Friday. And how about SEC Nation, the crew over there? And Marty and McGee join us this week. Brian is up next. I'll do that again. Brian is up next. Brian has passed away. Handsome Joe is up next.
1: Oh, Feinbaum, how's it going, brother?
0: Joe, what's up?
1: Not a lot, man. I'm enjoying the show. I've had some things I had to do the past couple of days, but I've actually got in late today. There was an accident just across the state line from Red Bay, and I don't know if anybody was injured or not, but a car was turned sideways, but y'all keep them in your prayer, whoever was involved there. I had to get detoured around. But Paul, there's a couple of things I'd like to address. And one thing, that is a good song, Paul. I mean, Message in a Bottle by Paul McCartney. That's a great song, Paul. But you know what? Hey, I want to address Alabama. You know, this first half getting slow start. You know, I know the players are getting yelled at by the coaches. Now, I hope they're getting coached by these coaches. Not just anybody can yell, but the coach, I mean, you got to have some pride. I mean, you got to go out there, Paul. And you know what? You're gonna get your ass handed to you if you keep depending on second half, because we got bigger fish to fry and we got a lot better teams to play down the road. And you can't catch up with Georgia. I mean, you're not going to catch up with Georgia. You're not. And this kind of, me and Brad from Macon talked about this. Alabama kind of reminds me of how Georgia was. They get slow behind and then they had to try to catch up. That's what cost Georgia a couple of years ago in Tuscaloosa. So I'm going to tell you what, Alabama players, y'all better get some grit in that ass and get out there and take care of South Carolina, because this game needs to be put – y'all need to have them beat before kickoff. I mean, y'all need to show some pride. And Legend's right. Y'all wearing that A for a reason. And me and Legend, we're about the same age. We're both around 60th mark. You know, 60th mark. I'm 62. But you know what? I've been a fan my whole life. And y'all ain't been there even on this earth – you know, much more than 20 years. Show some pride, because we love you. I mean, we want you to go out there. It's good you got a little bit of money to get your teeth done, you know, to get you a pizza, take a girl out. Hell, I do that too. But you know what? You are that age. Go out there and make their ass quit like Nick Saban's. Don't make their ass quit. And Paul, the next last thing I want to mention is it's Founders Day in Red Bay this weekend. I'll be honest, I'm kind of embarrassed about this. Most of the time, I don't even go to the Founders Day. I will be around this week. It's just a small town, you know. There ain't like 2,500 people here. But, you know, we got our biggest rival game tomorrow night against Belmont, which is right across the state line. But Founders Day in Red Bay Saturday, hey, y'all come on. Y'all like small town festivals, come on out and see it. But anyway, Paul, you have a good peace. And Alabama, y'all show some pride. Get out there and beat them damn chickens. Whoop them. Whoop them good. You have a good one, Paul. Peace. Roll Tide, roll regulators out, brother.
0: Hayes is up next in Nashville. Hey, Hayes. Good afternoon.
2: Hi, Paul. How's it going?
0: Great. Thank you.
2: I'm just here to talk about the Vols versus Longhorns game. I was going to talk about Auburn Tigers versus the Vanderbilt Commodores, but I think there's a way more interesting game down in Knoxville, Tennessee. You got Arch Manning coming to play where his unk used to just ball out, score touchdowns, and I don't think Arch is going to do the same. I think the Tennessee defense is going to lock him down, pressure him, and they're just going to – Arch is going to struggle. He's going to throw some interceptions, and I think the Tennessee run game is too strong.
0: Appreciate the call. Expired is up next. Good afternoon. Hey, Expired.
3: What's up, Paul? We coming, baby. We coming. We back focused. We are coming to Baton Rouge, baby. Baton Rouge, here we come, and we're going to smash that Swamp Kitty. We're going to smash that Swamp Kitty. That's what we're going to do. We're going to take Lane Kiffin and stuff him in a locker where he belongs, and then we're going to take some, I don't know, maybe some crawfish etouffee and throw it on his hair and mess his hair up. And you know what, Paul? We're going to win that damn game. Here we come, baby. Kick them.
0: Billy D is up next.
4: Hey, man, the things I'm hearing right now, I mean, it just blows my mind. Paul, quick, Hussein Baker Street, you know?
0: Yeah, that was, it was 78, Jerry Rafferty.
4: It was, dude, you pulled that out of your hat.
0: Man, I tell you what, I will not answer another question after getting that right, because I was, that was 49 years ago, 40, and I have no idea why I thought of that, because I hated the song, by the way.
4: What? Baker Street? Yep. Oh, come on, dude.
0: Did not like the song. And by the way, one thing about songs, Billy D, a lot of times it's not the song, it's where you are when you hear the song.
4: Occurred. Right. Yeah. And
0: it was a turbulent time in my life, which is probably why I didn't like the song.
4: I'm sorry, brother. I did not mean to, like, you know.
0: I got through,
4: you know,
0: by the way, it wasn't anything really big deal. I just, I was in the process of leaving school, new job, didn't know what I was doing, and now all of a sudden, first thing I hear is that song comes on. And it never stopped coming on, by the way.
4: Well, you know, stop drinking and, you know, get your life in order was kind
0: I got,
4: of...
0: I have recovered. I got through it.
4: And I appreciate that about you, Paul. Look, I wanted two things. First, can I go a little political or too early?
0: You can go anywhere you want.
4: All right, let's talk politics. You know, legislation today was banning men in female sports, and not a Democrat showed up for the event. And I thought that was a disgrace for the Democratic
0: Party. Are you surprised by that, Billy?
4: Well, no, but I mean, you know, we all have to take a stand for the women, right? For the girls. I mean, these women have been competing their whole life.
0: But Billy, before you get in trouble here, we're pretty well. Is there anything else in the political world you're interested in? Because I think most people are in the same boat on that one.
4: But, all right, and I'll agree with that. All right, so let's go back to Nixon, okay?
0: Nixon. I like that subject.
4: Okay, there we go. Nixon. Do you remember when they got the tapes and what the person's name, nickname was that they gave the person in order to give them
0: anonymity? First of all, it was Alexander Butterfield who revealed to the Senate Watergate Committee that there were tapes. The person that the Watergate reporters described, they called him Deep Throat.
4: That's right, and that's Legend's new nickname. Goodbye.
0: Man, we're doing 70s trivia for 20, Alex. Let's check in with Stacy next.
5: Hello, Paul. But to my brother, Handsome Joe. Handsome Joe, that's what I'm talking about. Don't nobody respect that A no more, Handsome Joe. Alabama let people come in and knock them around and kick them around and play with them, and then once they think that, it's over. That's what I'm saying, my brother. We don't have that fear. We don't put fear in teams no more. We don't. But let me say this before I go. Paul, this is what I'm talking about when people like J.K. call in and run his mouth. When you got all these SEC teams about to play each other, that's rigged. All we do is beat up on one another and take a chance of being put out of the playoff because we done beat up on one another. And let all these other rudicoot teams come in and compete in the playoffs. That's what I hate. How can we fix that? How can we fix it? Because we rank for a reason. And there's a lot of SEC teams ranked for a reason. I need help with that. Roll Tide.
0: Appreciate it. We go from Stacy to Chris in South Carolina.
6: Help on something, Paul. Can you tell me, Donald Trump, he's going to the Tennessee and the Texas game. Which team is he pulling for? All right. Did you know that information?
0: I think he's pulling for Tennessee. He's already said he thinks Tennessee is going to win.
6: Okay. So that means I need to go ahead and put my money on Texas, dude, because every time he pick a team and he go to a sports event, they lose. That's my man, but he can't pick a sports team that's going to win. But, Paul, I want to get back to you and Bass conversation, and I'm trying to figure out how is Clemson overrated. ain't nobody picked us to win anything.
0: Chris, do me a favor. Chris, I'm sure there's some local yokel show in Greenville or Spartanburg. Yeah. If you have questions, call them, okay? We don't want to hear any more Clemson questions here. Tim is up next in Arkansas. Hey, Tim.
7: Well, hey, Paul. Thanks for talking to me. Excuse me. I'm out in the backyard with the dogs. They're carrying on. But hey, talk about your whole music. I would just go with the Beatles. You know, you start with Paperback Writer and run all the way
0: Paperback
7: up.
0: Paperback Writer was an underrated song. You're absolutely right, Tim. Up against the break. Sorry to run. We are coming right back. Paul Feinbaum here. 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

0: We're back, and AJ is up next.
1: My, Miss Fine Mom. Hey, you know, Chris is over here talking about how Donald Trump picks never wins a pick. I mean, we've been listening to you since Christopher Columbus discovered America, called Clemson the next man up. I mean, sit down, Chris, you pathetic. But, Paul, I can't help it. Joe from Red Bay is over here, and

0: No, it's been running off the tails like today. It's running off the tails of the senior citizen segments. Speaking of senior citizen segments, there's a term that I developed a long time ago by listening to all these old school callers that call into your show. And it's the, you know what? I'll tell you what it is, Paul. It's the Fat Hatters' destruction of America. That's exactly right. They get fine bombed. There's a disease called fine bomb deranged syndrome that these entitlement feeling old school callers that want to call in here and call out all these other callers and act like they're somebody, but you're just a caller. I thought you was just a caller. You know, I'm just another caller. Yeah. Okay. Well, work on your calls because they seem to be the same old bag of tricks every time. And just like Legend over there, I mean, it's always and then he talks about somebody's team over there when he don't even have any faith in his team. I mean, and Bash, you're still as annoying as you've ever been. You're gonna have to fix that. I mean, somebody needs to put you in that training camp. And then I know who else though. What is it, the Mississippi State fans? They're gonna show up all of a sudden and now they're relevant. I mean, come on, Billy D over there with his, you know one thing about it, Billy D, nobody's standing in line over at that prehistoric flip phone service over there that you get your phone from, so we ain't worried about that either, and politics don't belong in here, so give me a break on that comment. And I'm going to tell you, lastly, you know what, War Damn Eagle, and I can tell you this, Florida's fishing get the gator hate beat out of their face.
1: Appreciate it. I-Man returns to the show.
2: You know, Paul, I got to respond to AJ there for a minute. He's my War Eagle buddy, but, you know, when he starts talking about the old callers, the older callers, or whatever he wants to term them as, listen, dude, we won awards. And because we have a history on this program, and you don't, it speaks for itself. War Damn Eagle.
1: Thank you for the call. AJ returns to the show.
0: We got, you know, I mean, let me tell you something, okay? That entitlement that y'all think that y'all have, it's non-existent. I mean, Jim took it with him and he quit calling. So I don't know why you and a host of your other Black Hatters want to come in here and act like y'all own this show. No, you don't own nothing. You're just a caller.
1: Well, we got that cleared up. Thank you, AJ. Brian returns to the show as well.
3: Paul, that's nuts. Hey, Paul, I got a great day. I think Chef Elizabeth ought to make whenever y'all go to Columbia, Missouri. It's called the John of St. Louis drink. It comes with prison coffee, Everclear, and some Prozac. Just to give to that old Pim so he can shut up every time he makes one of those dumb calls. Now, Paul, about that game last week, the NC State Vanderbilt game.
1: Yeah.
3: When I looked at that, that kind of reminded me of what Baylor did back in '99 against UNLV, because all they had to do was just down the ball, but they tried to score whenever. All they had to do was just downwind.
1: Yeah. By the way, that Baylor team was coached by the head coach was Kevin Steele, who later went on to be the Alabama defensive coordinator under Nick Saban.
3: Yeah. When I saw that, I'm like, oh dear God! And then that game on Saturday, I'm like, why didn't the quarterback just throw it out of bounds? I mean, just simple, throw it out of bounds. Even if Vanderbilt had one more play, I mean, at least NC State would have beaten Vanderbilt. But Paul, I gotta say, that's the biggest choke job I've ever seen since that play in '99. So Paul, y'all have a great day. Have a safe trip to Gainesville, and I'll see you on Monday, my friend.
1: Patty is up next in Nashville.
4: Hey.
1: Good afternoon.
4: Hello. How are you?
1: We're doing great. Thank you.
4: Good. So I was talking about Vanderbilt. So, you know, I think that you are like an almost lose. I mean, I think Cheryl did a great job. I think Vanderbilt did a great job. I mean, are you going to still dig on Michigan? I mean, a win is a win. How could you not give accolades to Vanderbilt?

0: Well, Patty, I think I have, but we just had a player on, so thanks for the call. Matt is up next in Ohio. Hey, Matt.
1: Hey, how are you?
0: We're doing great. Thank you.
1: Hello, sir. How are you doing? Thanks for having me on again.
0: Sure.
1: You know, we talked three times. You know, I wanted to bring up finally, 2015 and that game. You know, I went to bed early, Paul, just to let you know, in the second quarter. I was angry. I had watched the Buckeyes all year. I thought they were going to play better. I saw everything that was going on. I figured, it's the same old, game with Alabama. I'm going to wake up tomorrow. Well, that wasn't the case. How did you handle that?
0: So you're talking about the Ezekiel Elliott game. Is that right? Matt, are you talking about the playoff game? Is that correct?
1: Yes, sir. When they knocked off Alabama
0: I can tell you how I handled it because a lot of people saw how I handled it. That year, the SEC Network decided to do one of these film rooms. You remember they used to do that on ESPNU?
1: Yes.
0: So I was hosting the show. I had been, I can't remember whether I was in New Orleans. I don't remember if I went back to the studio for this show or not. But anyway, I'm sitting there in our studio with Greg McElroy and Booger McFarland. I'm just moderating it and letting them be the experts. And all of a sudden, Elliott ran for, 82 yards. And McElroy and I literally, I'm told later, we're speechless. We couldn't talk. I mean, finally, Booger McFarland said, are you guys ever going to talk? get over it. I have rarely ever been in more shock to watch a game turn like that.
1: Mm-hmm. Yeah, I agree. I wanted to, bring that up and just ask. I thought that's what was going to happen. Now, the question of the weekend, I agree with, I think it was Hayes that you had on, talking about the biggest game in the SEC, your neck of the woods, your country, down in Tennessee. I mean, it's got everything made up for the biggest trap game of the year. You got the Manning family connection. You got Texas going in. We should take care of that. I can see Sark and his coaches meeting. You know what? They're a good team. They can catch us off, if we don't play well. Let's just not make any stupid mistakes and blah, blah, blah. But it's college football. One of the hardest environments in sports, period, is playing in Tennessee.
0: Right.
1: I can see Rocky Top, if they play the perfect game, get some turnovers their way, some calls, they could knock Texas off this weekend. I don't think it's going to be them. But it's a huge trap game. I think it could happen.
0: Yeah, it is a trap game, but don't forget, though, Texas had the week off last week, and I think that helps as opposed to what Ole Miss has to deal with in Gainesville. Matt, thank you. We're up against the break, and we are coming back. Final few minutes on a Thursday.
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0: How about that? Caledon from Kentucky on the road at South Carolina. She's having a big year. Should be really exciting. Stick around. Poncho in El Paso is up next. Okay, one more time. Poncho, go right ahead. You're calling from El Paso.
1: Hey, Paul, how are you doing?
0: We are doing great.
1: Good, good. And I just want to say, first of all, it was great hearing Boots yesterday on the show.
0: It was. It was a really interesting conversation.
1: Yeah. I was just curious as to what your take on LSU and Texas A&M was this weekend.
0: Poncho, it's hard for me to believe that a Mike Elko team will play badly 2 weeks in a row. I think he's an elite coach, but I also think the circumstances are so difficult considering where LSU is. I just think, I mean, LSU played terribly against Ole Miss and nearly pulled the game out, so I favor LSU. Poncho, you be well. You take care of yourself. Thank you very, very much. John is up next in St. Louis.
2: Hey, Paul. How you doing today?
0: Doing great, John.
2: Okay. Hey, Paul. Hey, real quick, I was going to respond to comments made this afternoon by my friend down there at Tulsa and also my friend in Pell City, but I'm not going to respond to them, Paul. I was actually going to respond to the fact of the matter is there was a great football player at University of Florida back in the 90s named Fred Taylor, and I was hoping that your program could pull that guy in tomorrow, and let's hear from Fred. Boy, wasn't he a great player, Paul?
0: John, he was a great player, and I don't think he's going to be there, but if he shows up, I guarantee you we will talk to him. You be well. JD is up next.
3: Hey, Paul. That was a great call by John. I'd like to start out by saying thanking Gino for his call yesterday. It was good to hear from his buddy, and if you're not too busy taking people's lunch money, you need to come back in space. Now, Paul, you don't need to be worrying about Auburn. You don't need to be feeling sorry for Auburn, because Auburn's going to right the ship. They're going to turn things around this weekend, and it's going to start with Vanderbilt. And all these Bammers that run their mouth, and like Legend and the Pothead from Colorado and Duh Dillon, who called in yesterday talking about me and AJ going to a toxic masculinity convention when he can't decide whether he wants to go to Chicken Con or Pigapalooza. All these Bammers need to realize that they need to worry about them starting slow, and because you never know, a team may sneak up. You're going to meet a team that you can't come back from, and it might be the loveliest village on the plains. You never can tell.
0: Yeah, we've heard that one before, JD. Thanks for the call. James is up next in Mississippi. Hello, James.
4: Hey, Paul. Did I hear Legend call Pete Golding an idiot yesterday?
0: Yes, you did.
4: You know, I've always had a ton of respect for Legend. I've listened to your show for a long time. But when he said that, it kind of rubbed me the wrong way. So I just want to tell Legend to just enjoy Alabama's 6-6 record this year. You know, and thanks for taking my call.
0: Thank you. That was a great call. Chris is up next in Maryland. Hello, Chris.
5: How you doing, Paul? First of all, I appreciate you taking my call this evening.
0: Thank you.
5: I wanted to get your thoughts on the possibility of Jimbo Fisher returning to FSU. I know you have more personal deals with him since he moved to the SEC with Texas A&M. And just your general thoughts, do you think it would be a good return for Jimbo, or do you think it would be a disaster? Thanks again.
0: Thank you, Chris. I think it's a really interesting question, and I would hire Jimbo Fisher. I think he understands the climate down there. He understands what it takes. He became very frustrated with the administration at FSU, but I think after having gone someplace where they gave him everything and he still couldn't succeed, I think he's learned. I think being out of football for 2 years can be sobering So my sense is, considering how bad things are, he would be a vast improvement. Dustin, up next.
6: Good evening, Professor. Man, I'm not one to call for somebody's job. I never called for Sam Pittman to be fired, no matter how bad it was. But I think Hunter Yurecek's got to go. What's gone from tone deaf and out of touch, I think he's just displayed now that he doesn't even want to be at Arkansas anymore. When the Board of Trustees released a statement saying they want to take a look at why the football program's not competitive, he said he didn't know what it was about. And then just yesterday, he releases this puff piece, this little friendly interview with, I think, Brett McMurphy at On3, and he says that he has a problem, or we have a problem, with communicating with the fans. And then he puts that whole stupid article where he gets to make himself look really good, he puts it behind a paywall. I mean, if that's not one of the most tone-deaf things ever, I don't know what is.
0: Well, by the way, don't blame Hunter for putting it. That's On3's deal. I had the same problem. I couldn't read it either. Maybe I should get a subscription.
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20: I'm Christine Lisi.
21: Another 1-2. Rave hits a bouncer. Picked up by Antonacci, the flip to Richards, out at first. It's over. And the Chicago White Sox are playoff bound.
20: Final call on ESPN 1000 with their 9-1 win over the Royals. The White Sox clinched their first playoff berth in 5 years and became the first team in Major League Baseball history to make the playoffs following three straight 100-loss seasons. Baltimore was mathematically eliminated from playoff contention with the White Sox victory. Chicago a half game back of AL Central leading Cleveland. Guardians and Red Sox are scoreless, bottom first. Cubs beat the Marlins 2-1, clinched an NL wild card spot. Cubs center fielder Pete Crow Armstrong, the favorite for NL MVP, became the seventh player in history to join the 40-40 club after stealing his 40th base of the season in the bottom of the first inning. By the way, this is the first time both Chicago teams are in baseball's the same postseason since 2020. Rangers top the Mets 3-1. They're up a half game in the AL West on Houston. Sal Frelick RBI double. Brewers up 1-0 on the Phillies top of the third. Milwaukee can clinch the top seed in the National League and home field advantage throughout the postseason today with a win and a loss by the Dodgers later. Phils clinch a playoff spot with a win and a Padres loss to LA. Basketball Hall of Famer Bob Pettit, the winner of the NBA's first MVP award in 1956, has died at the age of 93. NFL Falcons quarterback Michael Penix Jr. returns from ACL surgery tonight at the Packers in the first game of NFL Week 3.
22: Hey, it's Evan Cohen. 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

0: 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Don't forget about us on TuneIn and tell that smart speaker to play ESPN Radio. We always love our weekly conversations with our FOFH. He's a friend of Freddie and Harry. He is the great Kevin Clark, ESPN Radio host, and also part of the This Is Football podcast. Hit him on the socials at By Kevin Clark. Kevin, we kick off week three tonight where we got an 0-2 team, the Atlanta Falcons, and a team, the Green Bay Packers, that is this close to being 0-2, but the Jets doing Jetsy and things, letting that happen. The Packers wind up winning that game. What team's quarterback really has your focus tonight? Is it Jordan Love of the Packers or Michael Penix Jr. of the Falcons making his first start for that team tonight?
1: Well, I'm not even sure if Falcons fans are that concerned about the quarterback position this year. Yes, they want to see Michael Penix do well and thrive and have a career and all that, but I think they're watching more Arch Manning, Darian Mensah, CJ Carr, okay? That's where they're at. For me, it's Jordan Love, and it's the protection up front. How does he handle pressure? Because one thing I thought he was really good at the last couple of years, was getting better every year, was setting those protections, knowing how to get the Packers into the play that they needed to get in. And so far, it's been so bad that his intellect, his football IQ, that doesn't matter. Because he's getting, I mean, we saw it in week one with the Vikings. They were in his face at the snap. It was quick pressures. It was sending blitzes up the middle, all that stuff. We've seen that now through 2 weeks. And so the O-line, more injuries this week. It's getting late early. And I think that there's a lot you can overcome in a season. There's a lot you can scheme. But problems in the trenches, especially early, and especially if it's not easily rectified, are a really, really big red flag. And I'm starting to look at this division. I'm seeing a Vikings team with maybe the best defense in the NFL, certainly the most aggressive. I'm seeing a Bears team that, if Caleb Williams comes back, might have the best offense in football, might have the best offense, you know, like in the history of football, if Caleb Williams gets back to health. And I'm starting to worry a little bit about my Packers pick to make the playoffs.
2: Yeah, if you want to win in this league at a high level, the trenches are definitely the most important. Coming into the season, a lot of people thought Green Bay was going to be a Super Bowl contender. Do you still feel that way now? Do you feel like they have an opportunity to be a Super Bowl contender still this season?
1: Maybe. Micah Parsons would have to fundamentally change everything about the organization. So that'd be from basically November on. I think he said they play the Cowboys.
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5: 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And what a weekend it is setting up to be. Two of college football's greatest traditions squaring off, the Georgia Bulldogs and the Oklahoma Sooners. Two of the top nine winningest programs of all time. When you talk about lore and man, do I love college football history. The number of Hall of Fame coaches and players between these two incredible programs, it really is just amazing. We have a terrific show lined up for you tonight. Of course, waiting on deck is college football's best head coach, Kirby Smart. And then we'll have Hondo and the All-Stars in between. A nice visit with Drew Bobo, who is Georgia's Remington Award candidate at center. And for Hondo and the All-Stars, got a special treat for you, too, of Georgia's best legendary All-American Hall of Fame record breaker, Kevin Butler, and Jeff Junkyard Lewis, who is one of the Dogs' top defenders back in the 1970s. 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Ashley Gentry is back at Mission Control. My name is Jeff Dantzler, and this is Oklahoma's first ever visit to Sanford Stadium at Dooley Field. A feeling similar to Notre Dame in 2019, I think, when the Irish came for the first time, and Texas last season. Those were both monumental Bulldog victories, and hopefully that'll come through again. And the lone previous meeting between Georgia and Oklahoma. Again, it's hard to believe these two Titans had met only once prior. It was on New Year's Day 2018, and it's one of the most significant victories in Georgia history as the Bulldogs won the epic 54-48 overtime battle against the Sooners with Sony Michel breaking free for the game-winning touchdown. Dogs, since that 2017 season, 55-2 between the hedges, and in the 2020s, 36-1. Trying to add to those win totals here on Saturday, it's Georgia and Oklahoma. Bulldogs head coach Kirby Smart coming up next as you listen to Bulldogs Live on a Thursday night from Athens on the Georgia Bulldogs Sports Network.
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5: Welcome back, Bulldogs Live, along with the nation's greatest head coach, as he's affectionately known here on the Bulldog Network Airways, Coach King Kirby Smart, as we get set to go for Georgia and Oklahoma. And we got a great crowd from Georgia Power here on hand. So you asked if they were loud.
14: You had to stir them up a little bit.
5: Just a little bit. I asked you this for one of our pregame segments earlier. So merely hoarse for our fans, or like when the collection plates go around on Sunday morning and say, I'm sorry, I can't really talk?
14: Yeah, both.
5: Both.
14: I need them past horse. I need them like no voice left.
5: Well, this is going to be awesome. We've talked about the excitement, the similarities to when Notre Dame came in 2019 for their first visit, Texas last year. And it really is kind of crazy when you think about the history of these two programs, obviously top 10 in wins all time, the national championships, the Hall of Fame players and coaches that before the Rose Bowl that we had never met. You'd have thought with Coach Dooley and Coach Switzer at some point in the Sugar Bowl or an Orange Bowl, but crazy. This will just be the second ever meeting between these two.
14: Yeah, both power programs, great programs. I don't think enough people really respect the history of both of the programs. You know, when you talk to people like my, you know, parents, and like they know the Oklahoma history. Not enough people know the Oklahoma history because it's not always recent history, you know, and the two programs are both really storied.
5: Well, I've got you by about 4 years there. So for me, growing up, you know, if the Dogs weren't on TV or I wasn't listening to Munster at the game, I loved watching Oklahoma and Nebraska. They ran the wishbone, and then they made the transition here when Bob Stoops got there. They've had a lot of great passing quarterbacks.
14: Yeah, they really have. Some unbelievable ones. Coach Riley, Lincoln was there, and those guys have been there. There's been some great quarterbacks come through there.
5: Now, you know, one of the great stories of all time, going back to your coach here at Georgia, Jim Donnan, Coach Kirby, his last 3 years. So Oklahoma, y'all remember, used to always run the wishbone. Well, they had Marcus Dupree, great back in 1982, and Coach Switcher said, we want to run the eye and get this guy the ball 35 times a game. We need to get a quarterback, too. So he hired Coach Donnan from Missouri, and they went and got Troy Aikman. Well, then Aikman got hurt in the Miami-Oklahoma game in 1985. They got beat. They brought in Jamel Holloway, went back to the wishbone, and won the national championship.
14: And Troy Aikman left.
5: Yep, he did. And the two coaches in that game, Jimmy Johnson and Barry Switzer, who are Aikman Super Bowl coaches with the Cowboys.
14: That's crazy.
5: That's a great twist with that stuff. Look Ahead, brought to you by Governor's Office of Highway Safety. The penalty for getting a DUI can cost you up to $10,000. That's why the Governor's Office of Highway Safety says drive sober so you won't get pulled over. And Kirby, Brent Venables, I know a guy you've got a ton of respect for, a terrific coach, and obviously a defensive mastermind. And this defense, I'm talking all 11 positions, all three levels. It's just All-American talent, NFL prospect after NFL prospect.
14: Yeah, they really play well together. They know what they're doing. They got great skies packages. They're super aggressive. They play fundamentally sound. I mean, they don't make many mistakes. You look at their tape, and it's like, okay, they just don't give up plays.
5: They've only given up 23 points this season.
14: Yeah, and most of those were because the team started in the red area. They've had some turnovers that have really hurt them. I mean, they would not have given up 23 had it not been for some mistakes they made offensively.
5: Well, and what stands out as we continue to talk about the Sooners to be on the defense is their defensive front. You know, a lot of times linemen can control games by occupying blockers. They don't just do that. They make big negative yardage plays.
14: They're disruptive, man. They're active inside. They're twitchy. They chase down the ball, they get after it. I mean, it's just, it's really a beauty to watch how hard they play. So the challenge has been all week to try to replicate how hard they play and how they run to the ball.
5: And how about Mateer at quarterback? This guy's played a ton of football. He's just a playmaker.
14: He is. He can sling it. He can flick it sidearm. He's got great feet. You know, he has a really great elusiveness. It's not so much straight line speed as it is he can make you miss, cut, make you miss, make, you know, he keeps his eyes downfield and throws it downfield.
5: Well, what we used to call containment, this is going to be the new modern term if you're watching ESPN and things like that. Set the edge. Boy, for our defensive ends, you really got to play disciplined football against a guy like Mateer.
14: Well, you do, or you got to go get him, and you got to beat somebody, and then, you know, somebody else has got to go get him. So you got to be able to change it up. You can't just sit there and say, I got to contain, because then you never rush.
5: Not a surprise, it's Georgia and Oklahoma, but Kirby, you look at these two teams, we both love the kicking game, and just standouts in the kicking game on both sides.
14: Man, some great returners for them, and their kicker, you know, won the Grozo Award. I mean, you got two of the premier kickers in the game right now in college football playing against each other.
5: Well, we've got four Georgia players here, and we've got Ryan Montgomery, who's one of our outstanding quarterbacks, Nnamdi Ogboko, outstanding freshman tackle, Zion Branch, who's a terrific safety, and Landon Roldan, who's an excellent wide receiver. Who's the biggest talker out of this quartet, Kirby?
14: I would definitely say Mr. Branch. Okay. He got a little bit of it from his brother.
5: And speaking of, best of luck tonight for Zach. And I know you don't get a chance to watch much on Sundays, but the Thursday night game tonight, we've got five players for the Packers, Devontae Wyatt, Javon Bullard, Warren Brinson, Nazir Stackhouse, John Fitzpatrick's hurt. And for the Falcons, of course, unfortunately, Jalen Walker's hurt, Cash Jones on the practice squad, and we got Zion's brother Zach playing tonight, and Charlie Werner. So that's one of those things. You watch an NFL game, the odds are really good that both teams are going to have at least a Georgia player or two, and you know, we got nine on the rosters tonight.
14: Yeah, I'll tell you what, it's going to be fun to watch. I mean, that's two of the premier teams in terms of our guys going to play for them. I know Jalen's out, but it's fun to watch. I love watching Zach Brown Branch. I mean, he's electric with the ball, and hopefully he gets some more touches tonight and does some things.
15: Zion, we had a contest the last couple of weeks, and we're going to bring you up here in a little bit, but we asked a couple of our linemen who could eat the most, and Juan Gaston seemed to be the front runner there. Is Namdi in the running as well, too? Okay. All right, we'll have to get some details.
14: That's not true. Namdi said that's not true.
15: We'll have to get some details. Look at his legs. My gosh, it's like tree trunks over there.
14: Right. He's low body fat, man.
15: Gosh, I love it.
14: Athlete.
15: I love it. Dogs in Oklahoma. You really don't have to say more. The Georgia Bulldogs and the Oklahoma Sooners, 3:30, I think 3:35 technically, with a chance for a five-minute slide on Saturday afternoon between the hedges. I love the 3:30 kickoff. Is that your favorite kickoff time?
14: Yeah.
15: At home?
14: By far.
15: Yeah. Love it.
14: Maybe 2:30, you know, but there's never that time slot. But right. I like that.
15: Yeah, love it. All right, we are with Bulldogs head coach Kirby Smart. The Dogs back-to-back SEC champions over the last 9 years, nine straight finishes in the top 10 with two national championships, ranked number 2 in the land, taking on the Oklahoma Sooners. Going to be a lot of fun. 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Wells Fargo is an official sponsor of the Georgia Bulldogs. Thanks so much to Ashley Gentry back at Mission Control. And, of course, the famous road dog Adam Gillespie, who's always smiling when Longhorns is catering. Thank you, Longhorns, as well. It's Bulldogs Live on a Thursday night from Athens, Georgia, right here on the Georgia Bulldogs Sports Network.
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15: Welcome back, Bulldogs Live. 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Namdi Ogboko is a terrific nose tackle for us. Ryan Montgomery at quarterback. Zion Branch at safety. And Landon Roldan, our wide receiver. And we'll get to some of these guys later on as the show continues on. 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You can tweet me at Jeff Dantzler TV. I know, Kirby, you're on Twitter all the time, right?
14: Oh, yeah. What's that?
15: So here we go. Georgia Bulldogs, all access. Good stuff there. Let's see. First one, all right, we're going to fire to Sam. Sam wants to know how well you know Brent Venables.
14: I can't say that I know him that well. I mean, we've been acquaintances for a long time. I have a lot of respect. We have mutual friends. We spent time together back in 2008, 2009, 2010 during the run at Alabama. Alabama was not playing Clemson then. So we would study them. They would study us. We'd come together, share ideas, share thoughts. And then when I got the head coaching job at Georgia, he was still at Clemson. We overlapped some in recruiting. I mean, so I know him. I know him a little bit. We've been on a couple Nike Coach of the Year type trips together. But I have so much respect for him because of the job he's done.
15: Fletcher Proctor, great Bulldog fan, wants to know, with Georgia and Oklahoma, every game is big, and you put the same focus on every game. We talk about playing to a standard and respecting the opponent. But when you see a matchup like this, knowing how great Oklahoma's been practically all of our lives, it's got to juice you up even a little extra, doesn't it?
14: It's a great matchup. I mean, I hate to say it, but they all are in the SEC.
15: Sure.
14: I mean, when you start talking about the teams we play, I mean, everybody's playoff caliber. Everybody's really close. I mean, top to bottom, by far the best conference. So, yeah, it's a great game. But you got to be careful about getting up for great games because there's another one waiting the next week.
15: Exactly. And it's one of those things. I remember saying this when somebody asked me at the end of May, because, of course, our baseball conference is so strong, how many teams from the SEC could go to the College World Series? I said, well, ask me on Selection Monday, and my answer is going to be every team that's in. So how many teams from the SEC could win the national championship? I say, well, ask me when the selection show comes out, and whoever's in, if you survive and can make it into one of those 12, that means you're good enough to win the whole thing.
14: Yeah, if you got enough players left from playing the schedule.
15: That's right. I mean, it is. And, of course, Georgia and Oklahoma, both playoff teams a year ago. Jake wants to know, do you appreciate the effort and energy that you are getting from our running backs right now?
14: Absolutely. Toughness. They run the right way. They do a really good job. I think this year, more than years past, they're starting to be a little more experienced. We've got that three-headed monster of guys that are a little older, a little stronger, a little more confident, running with a little more, you know, Chauncey and Nate particularly. And Dwight's done a nice job in his opportunities. So I'm very pleased with those guys.
15: So those three guys are all third-year players. Bo Walker's in his second year. What about the two freshmen and Nick Peel, who's a late signee for us, and Jay Lamar, who's a Herald did recruit? Those are two really good looking young backs as well.
14: Yeah, they are. I mean, if you're playing at Georgia, you're a good player, right? I mean, that's just the way it is. Both those guys were really good players, really bright, great practice players right now, and they're getting better. They develop every day. They get to go against our defense each day, so I'm proud of the toughness they've shown.
15: Well, we've talked about this already, so but Bruce from Macon wanted to know, what impresses you the most about this OU defense, watching the tape on them all week?
14: Well, I think the skies and the physicality. I mean, they have different techniques. They're very unorthodox. Sometimes you don't know what they're doing. There's not a lot of predictability. You know, you're looking for pictures. As an offensive coach, you're going to be like, okay, if I do this, I know they're going to do this. There's nothing you know they're going to do. They change coverages. They change looks. They pressure. I mean, they've led the country or the SEC in sacks and tackles for a loss multiple years. They're just good at what they do.
15: Kirby, I think this is an interesting question, and we can kind of circle back to Stetson Bennett in the Rose Bowl here. Robert wants to know, during the week of practice, how have you prepared for a mobile quarterback like Mateer, who we'll see on Saturday?
14: Yeah, we try our best to simulate that, but sometimes you don't have guys that are like the same as the quarterback that you're playing. So he scrambles, he runs around. We've had guys try to simulate that for us. We even make gunner scramble plays because it happens to them. So it's something that the game has to prepare you for, and you got to be really disciplined in your zones and your pass rush lanes.
15: And we've talked about this before, but Stetson Bennett, kind of his rise to fame was mimicking Baker Mayfield, and just did a great job getting us ready for the Rose Bowl.
14: Yeah, he did, man. He got after it, and he did a really good job. That's hard to find, guys that are willing to do that. And, you know, you want to be on top of it and always have that kind of energy.
15: All right, let's run into a timeout. Tonight's Ask Coach Smart brought to you by Associated Credit Union. We have a wonderful crowd here from Georgia Power, and we love Georgia Power. You guys do an amazing job. And I'll tell you, you know, sometimes those oak trees and those pines will come down on those power lines always within an hour or two. You guys have got it back up and running. So we love you, Georgia Power. Y'all do a great job. And Coach Kirby Smart is here. It's a huge matchup, one of those mega showdowns in the SEC, the Georgia Bulldogs and the Oklahoma Sooners. I don't know if they're going to bring the Sooner Schooner here or not. I think that's a pretty cool thing, that wagon with the horses there. Maybe we can get the horses and Ugga to get a picture together. And hopefully the horses don't go after them like that Longhorn did in New Orleans. All right, it is Bulldogs Live on a Thursday night from America's greatest college town, which, by the way, is already hopping right here on the Georgia Bulldog Sports Network.
0: The only thing scarier than a blindside blitz? Blue lights in your rearview mirror. That's why when alcohol is part of your game plan, always plan for a ride with a sober driver. All drunk driving deaths are caused by someone making the selfish decision to drive when they know they shouldn't. So don't get blindsided by a DUI arrest, which could cost up to $10,000, or worse, cause a crash that hurts or kills someone. Make the smart decision to pass the keys to a sober driver. The Governor's Office of Highway Safety reminds you to drive sober, because they will pull you over.
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15: We got a great crowd from Georgia Power here. Thanks so much for being with us as the Georgia Bulldogs and Oklahoma Sooners get set for a massive showdown between the hedges on Saturday afternoon. By the way, talk a little history here, and I love my college football history. Vince Dooley and Barry Switzer, Georgia and Oklahoma, those are the two schools that deserve the credit for the number of games that are on television these days. When we sued the NCAA and the league started control, when I was a wee lad, there was only a game, maybe two, on TV every week. So you give Georgia and Oklahoma, of course, the NCAA investigated us both within the next year. Stunning coincidence. But anyways, that was a long time ago. 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We have Max with us from Athens. He's on site. Now, Max's lovely wife, Ashlyn, takes full credit for writing the question. So, Max, make her sound A-plus on this one.
27: Hey, Coach. Ashlyn has always wondered, why do you only wear the visor?
14: It's all I've ever worn. I never liked hats. I played baseball all through high school, and I wore a regular traditional hat. And then once I got to college and started coaching, I just had a visor. I wore one at Valdosta State when I first started coaching. Then I went on to LSU. I wore one. I just have never worn a hat. I don't have a good answer for that, so I don't know the reason behind it. It's just, I don't know. I feel more comfortable in a visor. I think with all the stuff about sun, skin care and all that, with the, you know, I'm probably going to have to make a change to one of those large safari brim hats eventually to cover the ears and everything else.
15: That's what a lot of the guys on tour will wear sometimes. Yeah, I've always liked the visor, too. And I'd read this thing one time. I always wear a visor. And it said that hats, if you wear them too much, could make you lose your hair. Well, the visor lost my other visor. That's why I tried it with the visor. Yeah, it didn't really work 100%. Either. But we tried. We put the effort in for us. Let's go. Here's a good one. From Jefferson, Georgia, Sandra wants to know, and we're really good at this, because if you're not, guess what? They won't be playing. How much do you stress perimeter blocking with our tight ends and wide receivers?
14: A lot. A lot. I mean, I think it's really important. It's a game within the game. Can you get the ball out there on the perimeter, block them there? Sometimes they're easier yards out there.
15: Yes.
14: I mean, you're blocking big humans inside. Now, you're susceptible to holdings, which are drive killers. So we do a lot of studies on what's called and what's not called, and trying to be better at it than the opponent.
15: And usually receiver blocking, that's how first down runs can turn into touchdown runs. And I know one that is forever etched in my memory was Javon Wims against Auburn in the SEC championship game. That really sprung Swift from a 10 or a 15-yard run to the long TD run that put that game away.
14: Oh, yeah, I remember that one, too. I was running down the sideline chasing after him myself.
15: Who is the fastest guy, like between that and, of course, your famous run with Keely Ringo? When do you think you ran the fastest with one of our guys?
14: Probably around the time I was running with Champ Bailey when I was here at school. But I can't run anymore, so I don't even try to act like I can. Some of these coaches got this disease where they want to go out and run, and the player's like, Coach, why don't you run with us? Hey, bro, I was here 5 years. I ran more than any of y'all ran. I mean, we ran in the summer all year round. We did, I always tell the guys, we did 200 meters. You had to run 15 times 200 meters, and you had to make them all in 30 seconds or less. You know, these guys run 110s. You know, we were doing 200 meters on the track, and I just never forget that guy counting the clock. You had to be across that line by 30 seconds, and doing 15 of them, I didn't think I could make it.
15: Was that

0: ever, and said, "What do you think of that?" He goes, "Well, if it's first and a mile, I won't give him the ball."
1: Exactly. You're not running a mile out there.
0: Other than that, he's getting the ball. Again, we've got Dominique Ogboko here, terrific nose tackle. Zion Branch at safety. Landon Roldan at wide receiver. And Ryan Montgomery here, kind enough to be with us here tonight. Appreciate those guys, certainly. Jeff from Bogart. This is the tightrope you walk. And if anybody could ever come up with a perfect formula, they could sell that for millions. How do you maintain the physicality at practice while protecting the players' bodies?
1: Yeah, I don't think you can. I don't think there's no like perfect protection. We try to educate our guys on how to practice. And typically I start the team meeting with something about like how to practice better, how to practice smarter. And the older players almost always follow it. And the younger players never follow it. So it ends up being a freshman reel of a guy diving on the ground, slinging somebody down, wrenching somebody. But ultimately you can't be physical and not practice physical. What we've tried to do is shorten the time. So, hey, we're going to be physical for these two periods a day, and we're going to get after it good on good. Then we're going to have a couple scout periods, and then we're going to go, you know, walk through and just try not to do it as long as we used to.
0: All right, thanks, Ben Brandenburg here. Ben always does a great job. And Drake Jennings, who is a fantastic young man and a great Georgia fan, just like Ben is. And we got a lot of great – any Bulldogs in here from Georgia? Pass 100% Bulldog in here. We'll take some more questions from the audience here. The famous road dog, Adam Gillespie, is the absolute best in the world at what he does. Ashley Gentry back at Mission Control. Along with Bulldogs head coach Kirby Smart, it's Bulldogs Live. I'm Jeff Dantzler on the Georgia Bulldogs Sports Network.
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0: Welcome back. It's Bulldogs Live on a Thursday night, along with Georgia head coach Kirby Smart, the best there is. He's already on the Mount Rushmore of all-time great coaches. I'm telling you, you look at that record, and it compares to the likes of Newt Rockne, Bear Bryant, and Oklahoma's legendary coach, Bud Wilkinson. That's some high praise indeed. Tonight's throwback moment is presented by Google Gemini. And Kirby, pretty easy to go back to this one. And the Rose Bowl, literally, that game, one play, either way. The game could go either way. What was your feeling when Sony Michel crossed the goal line?
1: I never saw him cross the goal line, to be honest with you. I mean, I saw him in the route, and I was already excited, ready to get back home at that point. We had another game to get ready for. But just remember, you know, not wanting to be too conservative because of the, you know, we need a field goal to win. And

0: had a really good field goal kicker, and never came down to that, thank goodness.
1: All right, that was tonight's Throwback Moment presented by Google Gemini, official AI partner of the Georgia Bulldogs, and a great block from Jake Fromm out there on the edge to help spring it.
0: A little block.
1: All right, we have Maeve with us from Watkinsville, and you go to Oconee County High School, is that correct? Okay, into the microphone.
0: Yeah.
1: Okay. All right, let's see if the mic's on. There we go.
2: Oh, okay. Middle school.
1: Oconee Middle School. Okay. All right. What grade are you in?
2: I'm in eighth grade.
1: Perfect. All right. What's your question for Coach Smart?
2: If you could do over one play in your college career as a player, what would it be?
0: Do over one play in my college career,
1: I've got
0: what
1: one
0: would it
1: for
0: be?
1: You.
0: I've tried to block all those plays out, to be honest with you.
1: I got one for you.
0: I've got lots of plays. I got plays that I intercepted a ball and I had a clear touchdown. I was going to run it back for a touchdown and I stepped on my own shoe, like my own foot, and didn't score and tripped. And then
1: I swear to God, that was in Kentucky in 98.
0: That was
1: what I was going to say right there.
0: Yeah,
1: you
0: I picked
1: were
0: it off,
1: gone.
0: And I was going to be gone.
1: That was against Tim Couch.
0: I think I actually stepped on my own shoestring. Like, I didn't hit my foot. But the field goal against Georgia Tech, we lost my last game here at home against Georgia Tech, and trying to block that field goal, I'd love to have that one again. But I would need some go-go gadget arms or some superpower to go, you know, Jordan Davis-type power to go block the field goal, because I don't know that I can block it now any better than I could then. But there's a lot of bad plays that you remember as a player, that's for sure.
1: Well, someone asked you last week the key to playing in the secondary. He said be fast and have thick skin. You've also got to have a short memory too, right?
0: Yeah, very short memory, especially in the defensive backfield, because you're going to get beat. Eventually, you're going to get beat, and everybody knows when you do. That's the difference in these D linemen. They're inside. They might miss a gap. Nobody has a clue. You get out there on that edge now, and you mess something up, everybody sees it.
1: It's hard to hide back there, especially playing corner and man. Amanda from Athens, let's see, how fired up are you and the team about the cooler temperatures this week? It was nice today.
0: It was nice. I promise you, it's been the longest, hottest it's ever been in a football practice for like season for us at Georgia. I mean, it's been crazy. So it's really nice when you get out there. You get a little more energy. Got players play a little faster, you know, but it's mutual. I mean, everybody gets the same benefit, so it's not like it's an advantage, but it's just nice.
1: So for you, what would your ideal temperature for a game, you know, like mid-60s, something like that, or more like the 50s?
0: I think 60s. I take 60s up to 70. I'm good with that.
1: Okay.
0: I don't need it really cold. I don't need it really hot.
1: No. I remember we had a day we were practicing, I think it was before the SEC championship last year, and it was just brutally cold in December here. And you were working them outside, just like, you know, in case we had to do a road playoff game at some place like Indiana. And
0: yeah, it was cold that day.
1: And I just remember you saying
0: it was colder than expected.
1: Forget this, we're going inside.
0: Yeah, it was much colder than expected for sure.
1: Oh my goodness! All right, let's run into a timeout here as we are having a great time. The Road Dogs nodding in approval over there to our right. We love Adam Gillespie; he is the man. Great crowd here from Georgia Power. Thank you all for your tremendous support and all that you do. Bulldogs Live on a Thursday night. Coming up later, we will have Hondo and the All-Stars with Kevin Butler and Jeff Junkyard Lewis, and an interview in between with Drew Bobo. Great stuff for you. If you love Georgia football, stay right here with us. Two full hours of talking about the Georgia Bulldogs as the Oklahoma Sooners come to town on Saturday afternoon. Kickoff just after 3:30 between the hedges. It's Bulldogs Live on a Thursday night right here on the Georgia Bulldogs Sports Network.
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1: 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All right, as the Dogs get set to take on the Oklahoma Sooners on Saturday afternoon, just a massive showdown, just a second-ever meeting between the two schools, and, of course, the first between the Hedges. We have with us Jason. Jason, what's your hometown?
10: Pendergrass, Georgia.
1: All right, Pendergrass, GA. What's your question for Coach Smart?
10: Is there a chance we could see Chubbs come back to help the Dogs?
0: Man, he's an awesome guy. And, man, I would love nothing better. He's got to come back to is be the mental coach with all he's been through and all the stuff he's dealt with in terms of returning from injuries. We have, you know, multiple players every year that deal with those, and his comeback story has just been awesome. He's such a great guy. You know, I don't know whether he'd want to deal with some of the guys now. I mean, he's not very patient. He kids me all the time about, like, he's just real serious, you know. And a lot of these kids are young, immature when they first get here, and he probably wouldn't have the patience for them.
1: I'll say in his rehab, my good friend Dr. Fred Riefstack, he does an incredible job as our team doctor. He said there's only one player I've been around in my career that could have come back the number of times he did, and that's Nick Chubb.
0: Yeah.
1: And then he said, I found a second when Zamir did it, Zamir White.
0: Yeah, good, similar personalities, both really tough, hard-nosed, weightlifting kind of guys.
1: All right. Zion Branch has joined us. All right, Coach said you were the best talker out of this quartet here.
11: Yeah,
1: so
0: easily.
1: Zion, do you have a question for Coach Smart, first of all?
11: Do I have a question for Coach Smart?
0: He can ask me a question any day he wants, so he don't need to ask one now. He gets one all the time.
11: Yeah, I'll let y'all have it.
1: Do you have a question for Zion?
0: Yeah, I can ask Zion something.
11: Let's do it.
0: All right, Zion, you got to tell everybody how, because I was going to ask who of this group has their high school football team doing the best. Like, whose high school team has that's the best good. Record right now? I would venture to say it's yours, but I don't know if that's true. How are they doing?
11: Yeah, Bishop Gorman, shout out Bishop Gorman, Las Vegas, Nevada. They were number one in the country until we lost some team in Florida, but I did say we did just beat Mater Dei finally.
0: There you go. Yeah, so 3-1 or 4-1?
11: 4-1. 4-1, yeah.
0: There you go.
1: Did you ever meet Darnell Washington?
11: Yeah, definitely.
1: I nicknamed him the skyscraper. That's a big guy there.
11: Yeah, big guy.
0: They couldn't get him over Bishop Gorman. They were trying to get him to come to Bishop Gorman. He stayed at the Crosstown School. Over
1: I got you. So there was some recruiting battles going on in high school there.
11: Definitely.
1: I guess.
11: Definitely.
1: All right, so I always love asking this. Who can't eat the most on the team? What do you think?
0: I didn't know the answer to that.
11: I'll ask this guy right here, man. Juan's up there. Okay. Juan's up there. I say,
1: would Nnamdi be in the top five?
0: Why don't y'all ask Nnamdi?
11: Yeah,
0: because
11: say,
0: Nnamdi probably knows. He probably knows who eats the most. It's not Nnamdi, but he probably knows who does. He probably doesn't want to snitch on him though, so he just doesn't want to say it. But like that, they know better than us who eats the most.
1: All right, Nnamdi, you need to get up here on the mic and real quick while he does that. William Kent wants to know, Kirby versus Boogie, who wins? In a hot dog eating contest,
0: what?
1: The longest throw, and an Uno.
0: He don't know how to play Uno, so I'll win that. But the other two, I'm out on, man. I'm not eating that many hot dogs, all right? He's young. He can eat them.
1: And he's definitely got the arm.
0: Definitely can throw the ball. I mean, I've had a labrum tear, so he ain't been there yet.
1: All right, we got the big man up there, Nnamdi Ogboka. All right, We need to get to the bottom of this. This who can eat the most? Who's your favorite? Who like if you had to put $5 down on who could eat the most? Who's your money going on?
0: One.
1: You got to hang on. Flip the mic on real quick. There we go.
0: We got a little bass in that thing.
1: There we go.
11: I'll probably say Juan or like my brother Ekene.
1: Okay. Yeah. He's just a freshman. Your brother is.
11: Yeah.
0: He done told on him now, though.
1: Let me ask you this. Kirby, how much money do you think their parents are saving?
0: Oh, my God.
1: Having them eating on George's dime and not theirs?
0: I mean, I can't imagine growing up. They got a sister who goes to UNC, too.
1: Oh, my God.
0: She's older than both of them. But, I mean, dude, I cannot imagine them two in the house.
1: That'd be like $1,000 a week grocery bill.
0: The power of a grocery bill would just shoot down.
1: Probably felt like they won the lottery.
0: Man.
1: Oh, my gosh. That's great stuff. We're going to run into a timeout. 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
1: 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We have with us Quinn from Swanee, who tells us she is a lacrosse player. So you got to be kind of mean to play lacrosse, don't you? Okay, I like it. What's your question for Coach Smart?
21: Do you have a superstition before game day?
22: Yeah, I have. Yeah.
0: I don't know if I got it on there or not. It was Road Dog struggling over there tonight. this guy can't keep up with anything tonight. I have all kinds of superstitions, but I use the first three games of the year to try to break them all. So I just like said, you know what? I'm not going to follow those superstitions. I'm not going to wear this same sock. I'm not going to not untie my tie when I take my tie off and not untie. I did it all and just broke it all. So now I feel comfortable that I don't have any superstitions. So I've taken them and wiped them out. Do you have any before your lacrosse matches?
21: It differs from like if it changes like each month.
0: Okay, so then that wouldn't be a superstition. That's just changing.
1: That's changing. What did Michael Scott say? I wouldn't say I'm superstitious. I'm a little stitious. Well, I am very superstitious. Do you don't want to know how, you know, this is where the psychiatrists line up for me. So I don't set my AC.
0: I don't know if she's through with her question.
1: I think she was done. Yeah. Yes.
0: You done with that question? Yeah, she's done.
1: She was done. So I don't, my air conditioning, and when I set the cruise control, like the number I set it on has to correspond in a year we beat Tech.
0: Oh my God. What if you get it like in a school zone and you got to try to set it and it's like in the 25, 30?
1: Well, I'll put it at 22 or 21.
0: Oh, I was thinking 1922. Yeah,
1: well, I can flip over now. Yes. Yeah. Yes. Okay. But no, I can't do like 69 or 70 because we lost. I can do 68 or 71. So if you're kind of in that range, do you think anybody else in the universe does that?
0: I don't think anybody knows that.
1: Kirby, you're the best. Good luck on Saturday. How about this crowd from Georgia Power here
0: awesome,
1: tonight?
0: Man.
1: Awesome.
0: Thank
1: big hand
0: great.
1: For the coach. He is the man. He is the best.
0: Let's go watch some dogs play tonight.
1: Perfect. We got 9 of them on the 2 rosters, Green Bay Packers and Atlanta Falcons. All right. Georgia Power, what about this guy? Dog's going to win on Saturday. I love it. All right. Somebody shout out a score prediction for me. That's going to be the final score. Somebody shout one out. I don't think we can win by 90. Well, that'd be a good day. All right. 35-10. That was the score of the Texas game last year. That is perfect. Thank you, Adam Gillespie, the road dog. He is the best. Ashley Gentry back at Mission Control. Our whole team here from Learfield, IMG, Patrick Lally doing a wonderful job. Mentioned Drake earlier. Ben Brandenburg over there. Ben runs a show over here. He is the man. Thank you to Ryan and Nambi and Zion and Landon for being here. And stay tuned. We got Drew Bobo coming up next, being interviewed by yours truly. And then Hondo and the All-Stars, as Hondo will have Mr. Kevin Butler and Mr. Jeff Junkyard Lewis. For Bulldogs head coach Kirby Smart, Ashley Gentry, Adam Gillespie, I'm Jeff Dantzler. Thanks for being with us tonight. It's Bulldogs Live on the Georgia Bulldogs Sports Network.
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1: Welcome back. Great to be with the best center in all of college football, Drew Bobo. Drew, terrific start. Now we're just less than 48 hours away for Georgia and Oklahoma. How excited are you about this game Saturday afternoon?
3: Yeah, I'm excited about this game. It's been a big one. It's really the big first big home game, so I'm really excited for this one.
1: All right, so when I was growing